0: think. Yeah.
1: Yeah. And we're going to have a little bit more LCD sound system coming up for y'all in a bit. But first, we're going to get started into my picks. To start off, this is Evil by Interpol.

0: That was Evil by Interpol.
1: Me and Morgan are currently watching the music video for that.
0: Yeah.
1: And,
0: oh my gosh.
1: You guys need to take a look at it. It has this creepy ass puppet.
0: Oh my god, so scary. Like, that's gonna haunt me forever.
1: No, literally, I did a little bit of research. And Norman is the name of the puppet. And after filming Wrapped, the puppet went missing for about 10 years. But then, a heavily decayed version of the puppet resurfaced on an online auction site listed as a creepy ghoul puppet from some music video.
0: I wonder what happened to it. Like, I bet one of the cast members, like, took it home or something.
1: Yeah, it was probably, like, put in some storage closet
0: something.
1: And just rotted.
0: Oh, that's so creepy.
1: But yeah, go look up Norman puppet from Evil music video, Interpol.
0: Mm-hmm.
1: Creepy.
0: Yeah, crazy.
1: But let's keep it going. Right now we're going to get on to my next pick. This is Why Control by the Yeah Yeah Yeahs.

0: So that was Y Control by the Yeah Yeah Yeahs.
1: Yes, I bet y'all have heard of the Yeah Yeah Yeahs before, but in case you haven't, they are an American indie rock band formed in New York City in 2000 by Karen O, Nick Zinner, and Brian Chase. And they rose to fame during the 2000s with their garage rock sound and post-punk revivals, noted for their evolving music style and energetic performances.
0: Yeah, I love the Yeah Yeah Yeahs. It Splits is one of my fave albums. I listened to it the other day, and I was like, ah, oh, this album is just awesome. It's just awesome.
1: Yes, I'm so excited to hear Heads Will Roll for Halloween.
0: Oh, yeah, guys, I'm DJing.
1: The trap remix.
0: And it'll be crazy. But, yeah.
1: So, yeah, we're going to get into my next pick. We're going back to some LCD Sound System because I just love them so much. This is Get Innocuous.

0: That was Get Innocuous by LCD Sound System. I'm pretty sure I'm saying that right.
1: Yeah, I think you're right. I think you're right.
0: But yeah, another amazing LCD Sound System song off of Sound of Silver. This is just more incentive for you guys to go listen to that album. Seriously, it's amazing.
1: You have to.
0: Yeah, love me some LCD Sound System. Now we're going to move on to my fourth pick. This is Hard to Explain by The Strokes.

0: Hey guys, sorry about that. we were talking about Halloween.
1: That was Hard to Explain by The Strokes. The Strokes are an American rock band, of course, from New York City, formed in 1998. It has maintained the same lineup since it began, with lead vocalist and primary songwriter Julian Casablancas. Forgive me, God. Guitarist Nick Valenci and Albert Hammond Jr., bassist Nikolai Frazier, and drummer Fabrizio Moretti. The Strokes are an awesome band. Shout out Hamza for being the biggest Strokes fan.
0: Yeah, awesome.
1: Now we're going to go on to my last pick of the day. This is The Rat by The Walkmen.

0: So that was
1: The Rat by The Walkmen. The Walkmen is an American rock band formed in New York City. You guys should just assume that they're all in New York City because they are.
0: New York.
1: The band consists of Hamilton Lighthouser, Paul Maroon, Walter Martin, Peter Matthew Bauer, and Matt Barrick.
0: Awesome.
1: Lighthouser and Bauer are former members of the Recoys, while Maroon, Martin, and Barrick are former members of Jonathan Fireeater.
0: Wow. That's awesome.
1: That is it for my picks today. We're about to go into Morgan's picks.
0: Yes. This is, yet again, LCD Sound System home.

guys, you need to watch the music video for this song because holy mess. Oh my gosh, there's like layers, and I want to talk more about it, but we literally only have 10 minutes left. But go home, watch this music video.

0: we'll talk about it later, but it basically beautiful storyline. I want to watch like a video essay on this. Maybe I'll make a video essay on that music video. That was
1: feeling
0: incredible.
1: Motherly towards the robot in the music video.
0: Yeah. Wow. Okay. We're going to keep it rolling. Here is Hysteric by the Yeah Yeah Yeahs.

So that was Hysteric by the Yeah Yeah Yeahs. I love It's Blitz. Most of you guys would recognize this album from Heads Will Roll, the hit song. But also, something I wanted to say earlier, my favorite line from Home is, if you're afraid of what you need, if you're afraid of what you need, if you're afraid of what you need, if you weren't, I don't know what we'd talk about. If you weren't, I don't know what we'd talk about. Just sit on that, beautiful. Guys. Sit on that. So we're going to get into some St. Vincent. Here is Now.

0: So that was Now Now by St. Vincent. Now, this particular album, Marry Me, came out in 2007 and was well regarded as... It was a really awesome album, very important for its time, very important for the specific genre. And St. Vincent is insane. I was introduced to her by my history of rock professor fall of last year. And I mean, I've just been obsessed ever since. It seems like every week I have a new, well, not every week, but every few months I have like a new favorite St. Vincent song. And recently it's been Teenage Talk, which was a single that came out in like 2015 or 2017. But I like St. Vincent is like massively underrated. Like, even though she has 5.5 million monthly listeners on Spotify, I feel like that, like, people don't give her enough credit on the reg.
1: Her vocals, everything. Her instrumentation. Just amazing.
0: Yes. She plays, like, the guitar herself. Bro. Anyways, okay. This is my last pick of the week. Here is Santa Gold's I'm a Lady.

0: 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Shout out to my Uncle John and my mom listening in Austin. Love you guys. Thanks for listening.
1: Yay, thank you guys for listening. Okay, bye.

0: You know what we should do after us emos take over the earth? We should paint the White House black.
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2: All right, I know we said we were going to paint the White House black, but that seems like a bit of an unattainable target. So let's just paint your target. Up next, we got Paint Your Target by Fightstar. Keep it here.

0: All right, we got some fight star to start us off. Maybe this is just me, but you guys feel so far away right now when you guys are listening to us. I wish you guys were closer.
1: You guys are closer.
2: Shut up.
0: As you can see, my co-hosts are in great spirits right now, so we're going to play So Far Away by Stained.

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Now you do what they told you. Now you do what they told you. Now you do what they told you.

0: Oh god, that one kind of killed me, guys. Get it? I'm so cool. Up next we got As I Lay Dying by Through Struggle.
1: Boo.
0: Or sorry, Through Struggle by As I Lay Dying.
1: That's more like it.
0: Keep it here.

0: 9. I have a number 9, a number 9 large, a number 10, a number 3 with extra drink.
1: Sir, this is a Wendy's.
2: Actually, sir, this is a cutthroat fashion. By Her Word Skill. Up next.

0: please rise for the new or for the national anthem.
1: Actually, it's the new national anthem.
2: Oh, brother, this guy stinks.
0: All right, all right. This is the new national anthem by Pierce the Veil. Keep it here.

0: All right. Up next, we got Blurry by Puddle of Mud. But, you know, a funny story about this song. We were uploading our songs this week, and we couldn't figure out which one of us added it to the set list. It took us, like, a solid 10 minutes to go back, find the chat history, and wouldn't you know it, it was DJ XX Spooky Slaughter.
1: Well, I had no recollection of doing so whatsoever. I must have been in a fugue state. I've never listened to this song in my life. I don't know how that got there.
0: He still claims that he doesn't know how it got uploaded, but you know, the chat history is right there.
2: It's right there, bro. Come on.
1: Damn.
0: But he says he's never listened to Puddle of Mud in his life, so give a... So, you know, this is
1: first,
0: his introduction.
1: First time for everything.
0: First time for everything. We got Blurry by Puddle of Mud. Keep it here.

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Up next is My Generation by the one, the only, Limp Bizkit.

All right, guys, we have been Nuke Radio. Thank you so much for listening to the end. Up next, we got To the End by My Chemical Romance. So long and good night.

0: Welcome back to Lost Off the Boat. This is DJ Jewel.
1: This is DJ Iris.
0: How is everyone doing today in the one day where it is actually
1: cold?
0: Yeah.
1: Or do you consider this cold?
0: No, I consider this nice cold. No, I could be a little colder.
1: Did you see that it like poured today?
0: Did it actually?
1: Yeah.
0: I wasn't outside.
1: I was still at home, and I was eating, and I looked out.
0: What time was this?
1: It was right before my class. It was probably around 12 to 11:30 to 1, like, somewhere in that time. It was pouring rain. Like, the rain was, like, boom, boom, boom, boom, boom. And, like, our porch, what is that?
0: Like a porch.
1: Right? Our porch was, like, low-key flooding. I was a little scared.
0: Really?
1: Yeah. And then it just stopped.
0: That's so interesting. Because I came out of the calf at like 12:50. And it definitely looked like it rained, but then it wasn't.
1: I think it was like around like 12 to 1.
0: It probably stopped. Thank God. Because yeah. I did not have an umbrella. But it was so nice. Like it actually felt like it was semi-changing.
1: I know, I was excited. My Uggs came out. I'm wearing Uggs.
0: I finally got to wear a sweater. And, but it's gonna go back up, but it's coming back down in like a week.
1: I'm excited,
0: but it's gonna rain.
1: I feel like I'm constantly waiting for fall, and it'll be like one day where it's like kind of chilly, and
0: yeah,
1: I'll be like, fall is here.
0: It's like teasing you.
1: Yeah. And then it gets hot again, and I'm like, what the hell.
0: But low-key, I feel like for Halloween I would want it to be warm.
1: Why? You're gonna be covered. Your costume is fully arms
0: one
1: and
0: of
1: legs
0: them
1: covered.
0: The other one I'm gonna be like, like, you know, like tube top, you know, not really covered. But what are we talking about today?
1: We're talking about movies.
0: Yes. Interesting movies and TV shows, specifically on, about, and with Asian characters. And if they depict the culture accurately or not.
1: Mm-hmm. Which one are we talking about first?
0: I feel like we have to start with Crazy Rich Asians.
1: Crazy Rich Asians.
0: Because I feel like they were also one of the ones where they did pretty accurately depict.
1: I love Crazy Rich Asians. I don't have one thing bad to say about Crazy Rich Asians.
0: Can
1: Do you have any critiques?
0: Everybody should bully Iris into auditioning for the spinoff show.
1: They're not even holding auditions.
0: Ever?
1: I don't know. They're just...
0: Well,
1: nothing.
0: We have to get on that. But, I mean, I can't really speak on the culture because I'm not Singaporean.
1: Oh.
0: But they speak Mandarin.
1: They speak... Do you... Okay. I think sometimes when I watch, like, characters speak Chinese in, like, films and TV shows, I can 100% tell when they don't actually know how to speak Chinese.
0: Oh, yeah.
1: I don't remember if Crazy Rich Asians had it. I think someone in Crazy Rich Asians, they, like, spoke Chinese, and I was like... Mm.
0: Was it Henry Golding?
1: I don't remember. Maybe. Someone on the cast couldn't speak Chinese. I'm calling them out.
0: Wow. I'm sure somebody couldn't. But, like, I think... Well, they also filmed there.
1: Mm-hmm.
0: Yeah, in Singapore.
1: I don't know. I can't really talk much about, like if that was relatable, because I'm not... Rich.
0: Yeah. Oh,
1: like
0: yeah.
1: That. So lifestyle differences.
0: But I think they did a good job of incorporating like filial piety with the
1: mm-hmm,
0: grandma
1: mm-hmm,
0: and
1: mm-hmm.
0: like and what's it called, like respect.
1: Uh-huh.
0: Especially when they were like folding the dumplings, I can relate because I did that with my family.
1: Really? Oh
0: yeah.
1: Yeah. I

0: I never did that. And it's fine. We kind of stopped. So that was relatable. And then I guess speaking, basically you just have to greet elders in a super, super respectful way.
1: Yeah. Do you know, like, why that is?
0: I think it's probably just, like, years of, like, wisdom that...
1: Yeah.
0: Because it makes sense. Like I feel like you shouldn't be, is like,
1: it,
0: disrespectful.
1: Is it, like, a Confucius thing?
0: I don't know.
1: Because I remember learning about Confucianism in school.
0: Oh, one of the things that was actually really accurate was when they go meet the grandma for the first time, and the grandma is like, oh, like, you're so skinny.
1: Mm.
0: Like, you have to eat more. That was, like, spot on. Spot on culture reference right there. But then, like, in the movie, the mom was really very much like, oh, you have to work for the family or just stay with the family. And then she was hating on, I don't remember any of the characters' names, no, Constance Wu, yeah. For, like, being really Western.
1: Oh, yeah.
0: Yeah, that was, like, the whole thing.
1: No, I feel like that's pretty accurate of, like, Asian moms just never feeling, like, satisfied with either you or, like, the person you bring home.
0: Well, they also don't like it when you're too American. Or quote-unquote American.
1: Because you're forgetting about your ancestors.
0: Yeah. Which I do understand, even though I'm, like, not in that generation. But it's, like... Yeah, I, like, wouldn't want my child to lose their sense of culture.
1: But then I've met families who swung the other way and are like, oh, she's so cool because she's so Western. Like, oh, look, she made it in America. Like, look how American she is. You know? Like, they're kind of proud of it, too. Like, they're living the American dream.
0: I do feel like if you're on, like, the poorer side of the spectrum, like, maybe they will swing that way more because... they want their child to have a better life, but they were already rich,
1: that's true,
0: they're like,
1: they've already made it.
0: Yeah. And like, they were like so rich that it's like, well, obviously you would want to continue the family business.
1: Do you feel like that movie played into any like stereotypes?
0: No.
1: Me too. Like, I feel like the movie did pretty well.
0: Yeah, now that I'm thinking about it,
1: not being overly racist. Because a lot of depictions of Asian Americans are a little bit racist.
0: Well, I feel like the typical, like, stereotypical Asian is math, glasses,
1: nerdy, not
0: cool.
1: Yeah,
0: like, straight black hair.
1: Tiger moms.
0: Mm.
1: How do you feel about tiger moms?
0: Well, I mean, that was kind of, like, his mom in the movie, right?
1: Yeah.
0: Wait, can you define tiger moms?
1: A tiger mom is, like, a term used usually for... Asian or East Asian, no, South Asians can work too. Moms who are like super controlling of their child, and they like helicopter everything, and they're like, you need to be super good at math, you need to have straight A's, you need to be like in sports, and you need to be in music, and you need to do all of this, and you need to be coding on the side, and you need to like da da da, and it's like they have their entire life planned out. Yeah. Yeah, and just to make sure their child grows up to, like, be exceptional and, like, goes into, like, an Ivy League.
0: Oh, I have a theory on that.
1: Okay.
0: Which is basically, like, this is definitely some, like, psychological trauma, but because I feel like because or why the mom is so controlling, I feel like this is typical of all parents who, like, they want to live vicariously through their child because they didn't get it or they couldn't have gotten it. I feel like that's a lot with like immigrant parents moving to America.
1: I think a lot of it is also the idea of honor, like to bring honor to your family name.
0: Is that a good segue?
1: To Mulan?
0: Yeah.
1: I love Mulan. But it's like because that is your child, you want your child to succeed because then that reflects on you as a mother and that reflects on like the strength of your family name.
0: I feel like them projecting so much is definitely them having or wanting that life, but also selfishly wanting their family to look good. Like, you know when like parents, at least my mom does this, where

0: like whenever.
1: Well, yeah, do you think your mom is
0: a tiger mom?
1: Yeah.
0: No. Mm. But she does this thing where anytime somebody like compliments me is like, oh, like she's so pretty. Like she's like,
1: she
0: takes it personally because. Because I guess I have, like, half of her face. But also, it's like, yeah, I guess, like, if my child got complimented, I would feel some sense of, like...
1: Yeah, because that's her
0: proudness.
1: Baby.
0: Yeah.
1: That's, like, how I feel when someone compliments my dog.
0: Mm.
1: Like, yeah. I get, like, a sense of, like, thank you.
0: Yeah. So, that makes sense. But, like, I feel like I'm always very... I'm just like, oh, okay, thank you. Or my mom's like, oh, isn't she, like, blah, blah, blah, blah, blah, blah, you know?
1: Was your mom strict about, like, grades and stuff ever?
0: Okay, it was weird because my parents were really strict in, like, elementary and, like, middle school.
1: How so?
0: B's horrible. Mm. In elementary, my school learned Singaporean math, which is, like, which is, like, the hardest math or whatever. And I obviously sucked, and my dad would tutor me, but, like, in a really horrible way. And then they, like, relaxed in high school, which is arguably, like...
1: When it matters.
0: Yeah!
1: Maybe, were they just tired and they gave up? Or were
0: they... They just stopped caring. They really just did stop caring.
1: Huh.
0: Yeah. It was really weird.
1: Well, at that point, like, your grades were good, right? So, like, maybe they didn't have to worry?
0: No, like, I swear my mom just stopped checking my grades. Because it would be like, oh, report card, come out, like, go check. I feel like she would ask, like, 2 or 3 weeks later and then, like, check. I also didn't really tell her when they came out, so.
1: Did you get handed, like, physical report cards to take home?
0: No.
1: I used to in elementary school. They would give me an envelope and be like, show this to your parents.
0: I hated parent-teacher conference. It made me so anxious.
1: Oh, me too.
0: It made me so anxious. And then the freaking teacher would literally be like, oh, yeah, this is her grades. This is where she's slacking. Blah, blah, blah. And I'd be like...
1: Yeah, what was the point of that?
0: I know!
1: It was just, like, humiliation.
0: Like, literally. Like, what's the point? Like, what do you want my mom to do about me having a B in language arts?
1: No, yeah, because, like, my parents can't help me...
0: I know!
1: ...with my English skills.
0: Like...
1: Yeah.
0: Middle school was weirdly... I was not good in middle school. Like, I did not get good grades.
1: You know what? In middle school, my school had this thing where I had to lead my student-teacher conference.
0: Yes! I had that.
1: What the hell was that?
0: Oh my gosh.
1: What was that?
0: Yeah, they made us make presentations.
1: For my parents.
0: Yeah. I was like, oh my gosh.
1: Also, they didn't even show up. Oh. So I was just standing there.
0: That was horrible. It was like student-led. Parent-teacher conference mm-hmm. or whatever.
1: Mm-hmm.
0: Yeah, that's where I remember because I had to like apply to my high school because it was private, but they had like an interview basically mm-hmm. with one of the lead people in the school, and I remember being so freaking scared for that because I'm like, oh my gosh, like I'm not gonna get in, like and I was like, they made it such a big deal, like it's high school, like
1: it's just high school,
0: it's just high school. Unless you're like, do you know what's that really good high school in Cupertino? Harker? Is it Harker?
1: There's a lot of them.
0: Oh, well, there's one that's, like, really big and good. And
1: anyway. Did you interview for multiple high schools or just Kings?
0: No, just Kings.
1: Oh,
0: I wasn't going to go. Well, like, I couldn't go to Valley because, like, it was really far and really expensive.
1: Oh, I heard a bunch of tea from Valley.
0: Really?
1: Yeah. Lots of things went down.
0: Oh.
1: I'll tell you about it. It's not safer there.
0: Anyways, shall we move on to Mulan?
1: Mulan!
0: I feel like you can speak on this more than I can.
1: Wait, why?
0: I've watched it, but, like, I can't... Like, I feel like I get... Because there's multiple movies, right? So I get, like, certain scenes mixed up with,
1: oh,
0: with certain
1: yeah.
0: movies.
1: I actually... No, yeah, I remember them. But, okay, Mulan... Well, I used to say that Mulan was my favorite princess growing up.
0: Because she was Asian?
1: Just because she was Asian.
0: Did you like the Asian mouse in Geronimo Stilton?
1: You unlocked a memory I didn't know I had.
0: I liked the pink one.
1: No, me too.
0: Oh, really?
1: Yeah. I judged based off of looks.
0: Oh, yeah. I judged based off of looks, and I chose the blonde one every time.
1: Wait, but I think... Is Mulan... Mulan wasn't based on a real story,
0: no,
1: was it?
0: No, I don't think so. I don't know. Let me search it up.
1: But because I think it got a lot of things wrong.

0: Right. Like, I like that it focused on a lot of the history of China, which I think a lot of people here don't really know about.
1: It is not based on a verified historical person, but on an ancient Chinese legend.
0: I miss when Disney used to make movies like based off of like folklore.
1: Well, they probably ran out of the folklore.
0: No, there's more. Like Tangled was based off of like a Grimm.
1: Oh, like a dark story. But I feel like they did, and Mulan did do pretty well. I feel like I haven't
0: You know what
1: heard.
0: I was upset about? I was upset when they made the live action and they cut out the best
1: Mushu?
0: song. No,
1: Oh.
0: the best song of the movie.
1: Which one?
0: Man out of you.
1: Oh, well, they also didn't have a Shang-Chi.
0: Shang. Shang-Chi is someone
1: That
0: else that we can
1: is
0: talk
1: another
0: about.
1: one. Yeah, they cut out Shang.
0: That was my favorite song, and it's like a good. And they said it was sexist, but like, not really. Like, I don't.
1: No, it's based on the plot,
0: Yeah,
1: though.
0: like, it's like genuinely like no one knew she was a woman.
1: I feel like sometimes Disney is like trying to
0: They
1: be
0: go
1: too
0: too
1: woke.
0: woke.
1: Like they're trying to yes, I understand, but it's also like a nostalgic story. You know?
0: Do you think live actions are ever necessary?
1: No, but I am excited for Tangled.
0: Me
1: You
0: too.
1: know?
0: But I'm excited for Tangled just because it's Tangled, not because it's a live action.
1: I feel like live
0: But also
1: action,
0: Milo.
1: yes, like, oh yeah, like I'm yes. But I feel like live action, it's never like, oh, I never asked for it, but will I judge it? Yes. Because like, you know.
0: I didn't like most of the Disney live actions. Like,
1: I watched Snow White over summer.
0: have you seen The Little Mermaid?
1: Yes, that one wasn't bad.
0: I didn't like that one.
1: Really?
0: No, I didn't think it was
1: Oh
0: necessary.
1: yeah, I feel like I also go into every single live action movie with a grain of salt because I already in my head subconsciously already have a lower expectation.
0: That's true.
1: Just kidding. I love Aladdin. I am an Aladdin stan.
0: Oh,
1: That's a
0: Aladdin's. I
1: freaking
0: forgot about
1: good movie.
0: that
1: And like I just love that Naomi Scott was so good and she like
0: one.
1: sang live and like her voice is so good. So I will stan. I'm an Aladdin stan.
0: And I like that they added songs. And it was
1: They
0: a
1: did? Oh yes.
0: speech, yeah. And it was
1: Yes.
0: a good song. Like
1: Yeah.
0: in Little Mermaid, they added songs. The song was not breathtakingly
1: They always want to
0: beautiful.
1: make the princess like a strong independent woman, which like yes, but I feel like Aladdin's probably the only movie where they did it really, really well. Where it wasn't like tacky, you know?
0: I agree. She also just looked really
1: Oh,
0: pretty.
1: she's so and like the costume and like Will Smith and everything was great about that movie.
0: And I think Disney thought that that movie did well, and then they were like, let's just make live actions for every single other movie
1: Was
0: now.
1: this was that the one after Cinderella? Because it was only Cinderella for the longest time. I think
0: Yeah. When did
1: it
0: Beauty
1: is.
0: and the Beast come out?
1: Oh, yes, Beauty and the Beast. And then it was Beauty and the Beast, which
0: They're getting worse. Have
1: yeah,
0: you seen
1: they started getting.
0: Moana?
1: No, I forgot about that. I forgot
0: The
1: about
0: movie
1: that.
0: also came out like a decade ago. Like, it's not even like that
1: Moana 2
0: old.
1: was also just not good. So like anything after the first one.
0: Yeah. They need to do more original ideas.
1: Yeah, yeah, Disney has not really had much
0: They
1: recently.
0: need to do it based off of folklore. That's
1: Yeah.
0: my. Hire me, Disney. I can make your next hit movie.
1: And you can star in it too. Okay. We talked about Shang. Which also the fact that it's Shang
0: Oh,
1: says something.
0: the names. Some Asian characters in film and like television just have the most stereotypical racist names ever. What's another example? I can't think of
1: Or
0: any.
1: I'm just like it's obviously like Aang, like it's like anyways. Shang-Chi. That one's not bad.
0: It's like, I don't know. Because I feel like if you're telling an Asian American story, I guess this is more like Asian centered, but a lot of Asian American characters are just named like really like racist names. Like, I did this presentation for one of my

0: classes. There's a guy in The Simpsons.
1: Oh, well, that show is just a whole different conversation.
0: Oh, that's true. But I can't even pronounce his name. Like, it's so, like, racist. Mm.
1: Well.
0: Yeah, but how'd you feel about Shang-Chi?
1: No! No! No, I refuse. It's also, well, I know people say, like, Shanghai. And that, like, makes me cringe a little.
0: Shanghai.
1: Shanghai. Yeah. Shang-Chi was a good movie. That was, like, a good movie.
0: You liked it?
1: Yeah. Oh. I think it was so cool. I honestly don't really... I forget the plot. Little. There was a lot that happens.
0: I remember watching it and thinking... Something about... I focus a lot on the language. Someone couldn't speak Chinese on the cast.
1: Oh, you're just really sensitive to when people can't speak Chinese.
0: Because I'm listening to it, and I'm like, that doesn't sound right. and then the subtitles could have been better.
1: Oh, I didn't.
0: Do you ever do that? Do you, like, when you watch shows with, like, Chinese, I listen, and then I compare my translation to the translation that they give us.
1: No,
0: and
1: I agree.
0: I think that I can do better.
1: Even, like, some K-dramas. Like, not that, like, I can understand, like, a smidge of Korean, and sometimes the subtitles is, like, overly simplifying what they're saying. But,
0: yeah.
1: I thought it was a good movie. They didn't really, what's it called? Really have much. I guess they had, like, the buildings and.
0: Yeah.
1: But, like, they didn't really hit on.
0: It was centered around, like, Kung Fu.
1: Yeah, which I can't speak on. Yeah. Oh my gosh, Kung Fu Panda. I never really watched the movie, so I can't talk about the culture of it.
0: Wait, I love Kung Fu Panda. I think it's one of the funniest movies of all time.
1: I just never got to it. That and Madagascar, I just never...
0: Oh, I haven't watched Madagascar in a long time, but I remember liking it.
1: Mm.
0: It's like a good, like, stupid fun movie.
1: Oh, yeah. So did Kung Fu Panda accurately depict Chinese culture?
0: I don't know. First of all, I wasn't raised like with China culture, so I can't speak on, like, the mainland. Mm-hmm. And they were all animals. But I feel like a lot... It's like part of the stereotype, but, like, a lot of, like, Chinese or, like, Asian characters do kung fu.
1: Yeah, what about, jiu-jitsu?
0: Jiu-jitsu, kickboxing, or just, like, martial arts in some form, you know? And I don't know if that's, like, supposed to be an accurate representation, or is it supposed to be, like...
1: I don't know. I was not a martial arts kid growing up.
0: I did kung fu for a bit.
1: Really?
0: Yeah, I learned nothing. I learned how to get out of a wrist hold, though. Mm. So if you grab my wrist, I can get out of it.
1: Mm. Yep. Have no ounce of self-defense skills within me.
0: I took self-defense at Chapman, and you guys should all take it, because I had so much fun. Take it with your friends.
1: That'd be fun. Did you watch Fresh Off the Boat?
0: I watched a little bit of it.
1: I think I watched a little bit of it too. Mm-hmm. Like, maybe, like, the first couple of episodes, but I don't.
0: I definitely didn't finish it, but I watched a good chunk of episodes. I thought it was definitely, like, racist, but, like, I don't really have, like, a problem with it.
1: It's like they play into it.
0: Yeah. Like, I've never actually been, like, truthfully offended by, like, any racist joke. And maybe that's a me thing, because I know people that would be offended. But, like, I don't know. I thought it was funny. And I just, like, I think any representation of Asian culture in media is, like,
1: good.
0: Well, like, it, like, brings attention to it.
1: I guess.
0: Unless they, like, are purposely, like, making fun of it.
1: Yeah, I've also never been, like, offended by... I don't know, I don't really pay attention to it. Because clearly I chose all the blonde characters growing up.
0: Me too.
1: Yeah. I was just like, oh.
0: Well, because I was thinking about it, and, like, I just, like, didn't see a lot of Asian characters on
1: my screen. But also, it's like, I didn't realized that there weren't, like, it wasn't something that I was hyper aware of, where it's like, I feel

0: Like, let's say To All the Boys was, like, one of the first Asian female leads. And, like, you know, in interviews where they're like, yeah, I've, like, never really seen myself on the screen growing up. Like, that never popped into my head.
1: Really?
0: Never.
1: That did for me.
0: Really? Okay, so you were aware.
1: No, when I was so aware.
0: Oh.
1: Yeah, because Halloween costumes, first of all.
0: Oh.
1: Could never find an Asian character except for fucking Mulan.
0: London, like, Tipton!
1: And yeah, I love her. She's iconic.
0: She's iconic.
1: But, because then it was just like, I had like a phase where I wanted to be an actor. And I'm like, well, what roles can I get? None of them, because they were not made for me. You know?
0: Interesting.
1: So that was something I was always aware of.
0: Maybe because like I didn't grow up not surrounded by people who were like me. Who were unlike me.
1: Yeah. Huh?
0: I didn't grow up. Mm-hmm. Around people who were unlike me, because everybody around me was Asian.
1: Oh yeah.
0: So I didn't feel that.
1: And I guess you consumed a lot of like Asian media. Like, you grew up in China.
0: I know, but I was like, I just watched a lot of Dora. No, I watched High School Musical, but I wasn't like, where's the Asian character? Like I literally never really was aware. Which is probably, I don't know if this is like a good or bad thing, until like college.
1: Really?
0: Yeah. Because no. I guess I've just been.
1: I did a presentation about this in like high school.
0: Well, my high school was also like pretty Asian.
1: Oh.
0: But I didn't like look around being like, oh, where are the white people? Like, you know? Like my close friend in middle school was white. And I like, you know, never was really aware.
1: Huh.
0: So don't know if that's a good or bad thing.
1: Well, because also, I've always been into, like, film and stuff. So maybe that makes sense.
0: All right. We have Lily from Modern Family.
1: She's iconic. She's iconic.
0: I hate Vietnam. Which I'm also not Viet, so I can't speak on that. I think it's just really funny.
1: Well, also, like, there was no culture because she was adopted.
0: Yeah, like, she did. Yeah, she thought she was gay. So, social conformity right there. But it's also like, I don't know, I like learned this in class where it's like adoptive parents who are white and they adopt people of color.
1: Mm-hmm.
0: And there's like a gap. I actually read an article about this.
1: Wait, what was in the article?
0: Oh, so basically it was white parents who adopted two Latino kids who I think were siblings. Mm-hmm. And basically it was a guy and a girl. The guy bought a candle at a store, gave the lady $20, a $20 bill. The lady like held it up to the light to make sure it was real. And then he went home and he like told the mom. And then he was like, oh, like she would have never done that if it was you, because she was white.
1: Oh, yeah.
0: And then the girl's story was so much worse. She, like, got a lemonade because it was really hot. And then she drank it outside of somebody's, like, yard, I guess. Like, just on the sidewalk, like, under a tree. And then the lady in the house, like, opened the door and she was just, like, staring at her. And then so she was, like, scared. So then she started walking. And then the lady, like, followed her for a couple of houses just to make sure she didn't, like, steal anything or, like, messed up her lawn. But it's just that, and then it's just interesting because obviously the parents could never actually relate, but it's also,
1: oh, sorry.
0: I feel like it's like you have implicit biases that you never know you had type of thing until you meet somebody who didn't have to grow up with these types of things.
1: Have you ever felt like being, what am I trying to say? On the other side of racism, like, have you ever felt racism towards you?
0: I don't think so.
1: Really?
0: No.
1: Never, ever, ever?
0: At least nothing that, like, comes to mind.
1: Well, I guess because you were in China and then you went to the Bay. Like,
0: yeah. I've been pretty, I guess, lucky to be surrounded by people who look like me. But also, that's the thing, though. That's why I feel like I've never had that thought, because I never realized that, like, I had people who looked like me growing up, but two, nobody, like, made it a big deal if I were to talk to them and, like, they were of a different race, if that makes sense.
1: Well, like, you didn't think about how, like, all your favorite characters growing up

0: were like blonde hair.
1: No.
0: Like,
1: mm-mm. I just chose the prettiest one in my opinion.
0: And the prettiest one was always a white girl.
1: I guess so, but like I never, like I, two and two did not connect. I was just like, oh, she's pretty. Oh, she's pretty.
0: Yeah, yeah.
1: I guess. But no, I did not. But now I am much more aware. Did you watch Turning Red?
0: I did.
1: I watched it, but then I kind of tuned out in the middle and the end.
0: Why? It was fun. Like, it was a good movie. I wouldn't watch it, like, religiously again, but, like, I enjoyed my time.
1: Did you watch Bao? The Pixar animation? Yes. I think that's so fun.
0: That one made me cry.
1: Really?
0: When she ate him.
1: Yeah.
0: I don't know. I just thought, like, wow, this is so sad.
1: Do you think it's accurate of teens growing up and being like, I want to be with my boyfriend. I want to be with my girlfriend.
0: I definitely know people that are like that, yeah.
1: Which I get.
0: But I feel like my family situation's a little unique.
1: Mm.
0: So I can't relate to that. What about you? Do you feel that was like a accurate representation?
1: Of like Asian households or like young adults, like high schoolers? Both. I also can't really speak on that because nobody around me has ever dealt with that because we all just went home after high school.
0: Really?
1: Yeah. I did nothing in high school besides sports and tech crew.
0: I was wild in high school.
1: I was not out there. Also, my parents would probably freak out.
0: I would get home at like 3 a.m. on a school night.
1: That's crazy. So, I don't know. I'm sure there are... it makes sense to me to, like, want to be with your boyfriend or girlfriend.
0: Oh, yeah. And then what I found out usually happens is, like, then the parents get, like, extra strict.
1: Yeah.
0: And then the kid pulls away more.
1: Yeah.
0: And then the parents get extra strict. And then now the relationship is strained.
1: That's the thing, though. I feel like, I guess, like, some people could say that my parents were strict. But I think it's because all of my friends also did the same thing.
0: Oh.
1: So it's like I didn't feel like I was missing out. You know? So I feel
0: you
1: like
0: were surrounded by strict parents too.
1: But like I don't think any of us would call our parents strict. We just had no desire to do anything.
0: Cause also what would we do? We had no car. Well, I had a car in high school. Well, once I got a car, that's when I like started like doing stuff.
1: We would walk after school to Boba, and that was probably the majority of it. Because I, like, in my head, like,
0: I forgot you went to a private school. I feel like that explains a lot.
1: No, but, like, no, I think it was also, like, my friends I had. Because I'm sure other people did other things. I was just, like, not part of that crowd. Because I was always home for dinner.
0: Really?
1: Yeah. And, like, that's still kind of me and, like, my mentality when I'm home is, like, yeah, like, I can hang out with people, but, like, I prefer to be home for dinner.
0: Wait, that's cute.
1: And that's also another thing, though. I remember when I started working and, like, I think one of my coworkers was like, oh, like, do you guys have family dinners, like, every night? And I was like, yeah. And she's like, oh, that's so cute. And I, like, did it. Yeah, you know, I didn't know that was, like, a thing, I guess.
0: It's like, well, I know people who, like, families really value family dinners. Like, oh, like, you could do anything you want, just be home for family
1: dinner.
0: Yeah. And it's because it's, like, family time or whatever.
1: Yeah.
0: But,
1: I don't know.
0: Did your mom cook dinner?
1: Yeah, my mom cooks dinner. But, honestly, I feel like our family dinner is not really, like, stereotypical, like, family time. Like, we be watching the TV.
0: That's fine.
1: And we just eat. But, yeah, I guess it looks different for each family.
0: Well, because my mom didn't really cook dinner.
1: How'd you eat?
0: That's why I was out and about. I was eating at my friends' houses.
1: Oh, okay.
0: I was, like, finding scrap somewhere. Like, getting free food from wherever. Or just, like, snacks.
1: Mm-hmm.
0: Yeah. And I would always... Growing up, I would always eat dinner, like, watching the TV, like, by myself. Like, and I, like, thought, like...
1: That was normal.
0: And then, like, my neighbor, like, came over one day, and, like, we were, like, eating dinner, like, on the...

0: couch watching TV like how I usually, like what I do every day. And she was like, wow, your parents let you watch TV while you eat dinner? You're so lucky. And I'm like, huh?
1: Uh-huh.
0: And I was like, what do you do while eating dinner? But yeah, so I guess, I don't know, I really enjoyed my dinner time.
1: Yeah.
0: I consumed a lot of media as a kid. Like, I was constantly, I've, like, watched, like, everything on Netflix. Like, my screen time was insane as a kid.
1: That's funny. But, yeah, I just didn't do anything in high school. But I definitely don't feel like I missed out on anything.
0: That's good.
1: Because you know me. I don't like doing a lot of things. All right. Oh, Exo Kitty. That's, I feel like there's a lot to
0: What are your thoughts about. On that?
1: Well, I also can't say much because I'm not Korean. Yeah. But I feel, yeah, I guess I can't say much because I don't really know, like, Korean culture that well. Because I do know that they did try to incorporate it. I think it was just done in a very, like, Netflix way, if that makes sense.
0: It was super
1: Does
0: Netflix.
1: Does that make sense? Yeah. Like, there's, like, a Netflix.
0: It was really romanticized. Which I guess is good for their culture.
1: Like, I feel like everything is really romanticized in Korea nowadays.
0: Mm-hmm.
1: Yeah, they did a lot of, like, cute coupley things that you do in Korea.
0: Like what?
1: Like, the lockets.
0: Oh, that is cute.
1: Yeah. And, like, actually, no, they didn't do convenience store. Maybe they will for the third season.
0: Did the third season come out yet?
1: No, it's only the second. Yeah, it's only the second season.
0: Oh, really?
1: I think so. But, like, the whole thing about, like, her trying to find her family, I don't know. I feel like that show, it was very, I feel like we were watching two different, we were watching, like, probably three different things, because it was, like, her and, like, her love interests, and then her trying to find her family, and then all of, like, the in-between, like, high school stuff. Which is crazy that they were in high school. Because I was like,
0: fancy high school. Yeah. No, season 3 is out.
1: What?
0: Yeah. Because I remember I watched season 1 and season 2, but not season 3.
1: So what was season 2 about?
0: I can't remember. It was the one where Audrey was in.
1: Well, no, but what was it about? Because season 2 ended with the plane? No, I thought season 1 ended with the plane.
0: I don't remember what ended with a what.
1: Where Minho was like, I have feelings for you, Kitty.
0: I think that was season 1.
1: Yeah, with the plane, and then...
0: And then season 2... Oh, it was like they had like a competition or something.
1: Oh, yeah. And then season 3 was...
0: I don't know, I didn't watch season 3.
1: I remember what... It. Yeah, anyways.
0: Did she turn gay at one point?
1: Yes, she was bi.
0: Oh,
1: with the her. Other girl, who I also don't remember the name of. So, also can't really... What about To All the Boys? To All the Boys did not incorporate any...
0: No, because her one Asian mom was dead.
1: But she, in, like, the third one, the second or third one, at the very beginning, they did, like, Chuseok. With the hanbok and the, you know, they ate.
0: No, they tried. Yeah. They tried to incorporate the culture.
1: Because that was also kind of feel like character progression where the dad was like, I want to incorporate more of your mom's culture.
0: Aw, that's cute.
1: You know how I've been watching Gilmore Girls, right?
0: Mm-hmm.
1: An episode that I watched yesterday, it was, have you seen it?
0: Mm-hmm.
1: Or you've seen all of it?
0: Mm-hmm.
1: Oh, okay.
0: But like a long time ago.
1: Oh, it's fine. Emily was talking to Rory about, like, invitations, and then Emily was like, what about your Asian friend? And then Rory was like, Lane. And then Rory was like, like, she would want to bring her boyfriend. And then Emily was like, oh, look at that. Rory's Asian friend has a boyfriend. And so, like, in terms of, like, that, do you think there's, like, some sense of, like, connotation? No. Like, when you're, like, what's the word?
0: Wait, describe it.
1: It's like when

0: you're talking, you like say something, but then there's
1: a sentence.
0: Yes, yeah, like there's a little, yeah, condensation. That's not right.
1: Condensation.
0: It's not condensation.
1: Condescending.
0: Yeah, you're just condescending.
1: Oh, wait, that's a good one. Because, oh, I remember people were shocked when I got a boyfriend in high school.
0: Because you were Asian?
1: Yeah.
0: Are you sure?
1: Yeah. What do you mean? Sure.
0: That's just like a weird thing to think about.
1: No, yeah, because they're like, shouldn't you be studying? Like, aren't you too young to have...
0: Yeah, yeah. Was your high school... I thought Milpitas High would be mostly Asian.
1: We had a lot of Asians. It was mostly like Latinx people.
0: Oh.
1: And then, no, but like, I was like always expected to like have good grades, like by the people around me, like by school. Like, I went, you know how I went to like the film school my senior year?
0: No.
1: Okay, well, I did. And it was like a whole different school. And it was like half, I would split my time between public high school and then the career technical education center. And my professor there literally at one point was like, aren't you taking like 5 APs? And I'm like, what? Because, mm-hmm. And it was like, because he thought that I was Asian, that mm-hmm. I would be taking all these AP classes. And so I was just like, what the, oh, one time we had guests and they were like from China and he came and like my professor came and like sat next to me and was like, do you feel more comfortable because your people are here?
0: Whoa, that's crazy. Dang. Was your professor white?
1: Yeah.
0: Okay. Your people.
1: Oh, wait, and he was also, like, he was shocked that I had a boyfriend, because he was like, you're 16, like,
0: are you
1: No, it was like, are your parents okay with you having a boyfriend?
0: Because
1: it's like, there's the assumption that, like, I had a tiger mom. Mm.
0: Because,
1: like, I did have friends whose parents were, like, not okay with them dating.
0: Yeah.
1: In high school. Would your mom have been okay with you dating in high school?
0: That's a great question. I feel like she would have tolerated it, but she would have tolerated it, have her opinions, and then let it go if I seemed like I was fine, you know, type of thing. It's just kind of at the beginning where it's like, and then she like forgets and it dies down. I feel like that's a lot of hard conversations.
1: That's funny. Are you doing ASMR?
0: Oh, sorry.
1: Sorry. I don't know, I'm so thirsty, but I keep...
0: Yeah, you have been drinking a lot of water.
1: I keep drinking water. Stay hydrated.
0: I can't tell if it sounds good. What are we talking about? Oh, boyfriend. Oh, condescending. Condescending comments.
1: I've gotten a few of those.
0: Like that Asian girl? Mm-hmm. Like something like that?
1: Mm-hmm. Or when COVID was happening...
0: Oh, that's a whole different topic.
1: And I feel like people got more racist towards me after that.
0: Really? But we live in the Bay.
1: Yeah, and I would, like, go to, like, whiter places. And I would feel a shift.
0: Mm.
1: Or it was, like, people would expect, like, when we didn't have to, like, social distance anymore and we could, like, go out and about and do whatever we want... People would expect me to, like, wear a mask still. Mm. And it was just, like, I could see it in their eyes.
0: I wore a mask last week for the first time in so long. And I was like, oh my gosh, this is, like, a little suffocating. But I was like, that's crazy because I was so used to it for so long.
1: Mm-hmm. I forgot about the masks.
0: Yeah. But also, people in Asia, they genuinely just wear it to wear it. I do think that it went up a lot more after COVID, like the everyday like person just wearing a mask. But it's also a great way to like not have to interact with anybody, you know.
1: You're just an introvert.
0: Yeah, I'm like, oh, that's great. Don't talk to me. I feel like that's also a stereotype, that Asians are introverted.
1: Yeah, that Asians can't like
0: they don't talk.
1: Yeah, they're never the life of the party.

0: I wonder why that is, like, where that stereotype
1: probably
0: came from.
1: Because we
0: are too busy studying.
1: Yeah, we like close our mouths and we study. Yeah, because you
0: which
1: never
0: sucks because I was always so bad at math.
1: Oh no, yeah, me too.
0: Everyone thought that I'd be good at math.
1: No, nobody thought I was going to be good at math.
0: Really?
1: Because there was always somebody better than me. So it's like, it's not.
0: No, people in my class would be like, oh, like, I don't know, go ask Iris.
1: Yeah, that
0: my
1: never
0: middle school was
1: to me.
0: A little racist.
1: Never happened. Because somebody was always better.
0: People would make fun of my eyes.
1: Really? Oh, we did that in elementary, but like, that's when all of our whole like school was Asian and we still went like did the eyes.
0: No, but I'd have, like, non-Asian people, like, make fun of my eyes.
1: That's crazy.
0: Or one time I was like, why are you staring at me? And then he was like, why are you staring at me with your Asian eyes? And it was,
1: I feel like whenever anybody brings race into, like, the unnecessary mention of race, like, there's always some motive. Because, like, there's no point. Like, there's no point.
0: Boys in middle schools are just like jerks. Like they say stuff to just say stuff.
1: And then I feel like and then they say stuff that you literally have no response to.
0: What was I supposed to say to that?
1: Yeah, and then they think they win. But it's like okay.
0: And the thing is, like, my eyes aren't even like that, like.
1: No, your eyes are huge.
0: Like, you could have thought of another insult, you know?
1: I know, at least be like, more creative. If you're gonna insult me.
0: Like, he had that, like, drafted up, and he just had to, like, use it on someone. Like.
1: But, overall opinions on Asian representation in media art.
0: I think there needs to be more. Oh, sorry. I'm, like, really getting comfortable. I'm, like, stretching and leaning back. I think there needs to be more representation. And I feel like they've been okay.
1: If you could draft up a show, like, right now about, ooh, like, Asian
0: well, I
1: culture.
0: Was just going to say that we've been using a lot of Asians lately. Like, I've noticed
1: examples.
0: Like, a Asian shift.
1: Oh! Crew Girl.
0: Yeah.
1: She's Asian.
0: Crew Girl. I mean, Kitty was mixed race.
1: Katie? Who's Katie?
0: Kitty.
1: Oh, Kitty.
0: Yeah.
1: Yeah.
0: Right? Yeah.
1: Yeah, she's
0: Asian. And then, like, Belly from The Summer I Turned Pretty. So there's just been this, like, increase in Asians, which I guess is... What?
1: Wait, do you find it interesting that it's so much more rare to have an Asian dad and a white mom?
0: What do you mean?
1: Because I feel like there are more couples where it's like Asian mom and white dad.
0: I've seen a good fair share of both. I don't
1: really?
0: Think I've noticed one more than the other.
1: I think maybe it's just like the people I know, but I feel like it's a lot of it is Asian mom and white dad.
0: Huh. Well, yeah, I guess so. I don't know.
1: Anyways, what would be your show about?
0: Oh.
1: Wait, what would be your show about? What would your show be about?
0: I don't know. Like, it has to have an Asian in it?
1: Well, in the context of, like, spreading Asian culture.
0: Well, how I would do it is I would just do, like, a regular show and just, like, the lead is Asian. Like, it doesn't have to be about her being Asian. Like, they don't have to make it a thing.
1: Mm. Did you know that there's a show? It was, like, a show or movie called... It was called, like, Love Taipei.
0: I've heard of that.
1: I watched it. I don't remember a single thing about it, but I was like, wow, that's crazy. I've never seen Taiwan represented.
0: I know Taiwan's like not niche, but like low-key is niche. Like a bunch of people know about it, but like it's not like,
1: but like nobody goes
0: media.
1: There. I, knock on wood, hopefully this does not happen, but I have been saying in like the next 3 to 4 years, Taiwan's going to be like,
0: you think
1: tourist.
0: So? No.
1: Yeah. Because it's like
0: plane tickets are gonna get
1: more
0: expensive.
1: You're so right. But it's like it's Korea and Japan, and I'm like,
0: Taiwan's next.
1: It's gonna be in there. Like I can literally see it. I can see it.
0: But I feel like Taiwan's like small. Like we can't fit that many tourists.
1: But Japan's so small.
0: Japan's humongous.
1: Japan's not humongous.
0: Compared to Taiwan, it is.
1: Really?
0: Taiwan is teeny, teeny, tiny, and Japan's like,
1: really?
0: Have you seen a map, girl? Here, let me pull it up.
1: I feel like Japan just has more.

0: Forest.
1: Cities that you could, like, visit.
0: Because
1: you know
0: it's
1: what I mean?
0: Big.
1: I don't think it's big.
0: I think it's Japan is 10 times larger than Taiwan.
1: What? Well, how big is Korea?
0: Here. This is how freaking huge Japan is. The purple. That's all Japan.
1: Well.
0: And okay. Taiwan is blue.
1: Oh, that's tea.
0: Yeah.
1: Anyways.
0: Korea's here.
1: Huh. Interesting.
0: But Japan is huge.
1: Nobody visit because then our plane tickets increase.
0: I know. And our prices will also increase. I like that stuff is cheap in Taiwan.
1: I don't think it would increase.
0: Really?
1: Anyways, that is all for this week, today, the first week, just kidding, the second week of October.
0: Wow, October's flying by.
1: I guess so.
0: I remember when I was like, guys, it's October. I'm going to say that for November, and then it's going to be December. I was thinking about Christmas today.
1: Oh, we're like almost halfway through the semester.
0: Almost? Not yet? Yes.
1: Or today. Well, I don't know. My professor said it today. Anyways, we will see you next week.
0: Bye.

0: Sorry. Are you crying? God, that's pathetic.
1: Let him know.
0: Man, you gotta pick yourself up.
1: Tell him.
0: Because you look good. And I wouldn't just say that.

0: Hey, yo.
1: Hey, what's up? 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
4: 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Welcome to another episode of Spark Radio. I will let Izzy do the intro.
5: Oh. Hi, it's me, Izzy. We have a very exciting episode. Whoa! Sound effects. Oh, that one's a long one. We have a very exciting cast list. Okay, playing... Where's the cast list?
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8: Honesty Carrasco.
5: Right. Playing Ingrid, we have
9: Emma.
5: And playing Zendreas, we have
10: Celine.
8: Yes.
5: I'm playing Regent Queen Zindy Cindy. That's me. Izzy. Yeah. And on sound effects, who's gonna kill it? You guys aren't even ready. We have
11: it's me, guys. It's Lorena. I'm doing sound effects this week.
8: Yeah.
11: Alright. With that. One second. Just make sure this is blasting. Computers at 20%. We're doing great. Let's adjust the microphone. I hope the anticipation is killing you. In case we didn't already say it, this episode is called Roadside Attraction, written by our lovely Spark Radio writer, Sayla Sanchez.
12: Oh, I have headphones.
11: Woo! Hype, yeah. Woo! Oh, this is great. I never get to wear headphones. This is really exciting. All right, round of applause again. Can't wait. Energy is up. We're gonna do it. Yeah! Roadside Attraction. Here we go.
13: Greg, look. There's another one.
14: Feels like we've passed this 100th billboard.

0: since leaving LA.
1: 110th?
0: Of course you were counting.
1: Little hard not to count. There's practically one every mile. They really want you to witness the temple of Zendaya.
0: Zendreas, I think. A dazzling desert enigma.
1: You won't believe your eyes.
0: I wonder what the gimmick is.
1: Probably just another gas station with that alien jerky stuff we had back in Baker. And taxidermy that they charged $10 to look at.
0: Alien jerky? And a sideshow, you say?
1: Ugh, I thought the circus motel yesterday would be enough for you.
0: Shannon, a circus motel is not a dazzling desert enigma. A circus motel does not keep its secrets. Zendreas, though. Zendreas seems to hold her cards close. Zendreas and her temple beg questions that I must have the answers to.
1: You and your cheesy roadside attractions. How about this? We'll get to town and see what there is nearby. Dinosaurs, petroglyphs, you name it. We can even take a detour to Roswell on the way back.
0: I name it?
1: Yes, sirree.
0: Shannon! Oh my god!
1: What did I hit?
0: It's the next exit.
1: Sweetie, we have got about 4 hours until we get to El Paso. You know, my parents are really looking forward to this visit, and I don't want to lose any daylight.
0: That billboard says they have a Dairy Queen.
1: I'm sure it does, Greg.
0: Nothing like a chocolate-dipped cone to take the edge out of driving. They have clean restrooms.
1: All right, I'm sold. We're not stopping for long, though.
0: Yes.
1: Jesus, between the billboards and the facade, the folks who run this must be loaded.
0: Holy shit, this is great.
1: I'm glad you're happy. I'm gonna pump some gas really quick, but I'll meet you inside the store. Love you.
0: Love you.
2: Hi, welcome in.
0: Hi, my wife and I are suckers for places like this. You guys have done a great job on the outside. It's like equal parts Old West and equal parts ambiguous ancient civilization. With the wooden facade flanked by the insect human creature statues, the hieroglyphics and the big white obelisk on top, it's like a cowboy took over an ancient Egyptian temple.
2: Yeah, let me know if you need anything.
0: That big framed portrait across the way, is that Zendreas from all those billboards?
2: It is. For just $5 per person or $8 per family, you too can take a tour of Zandra's mysterious desert temple. Enter her sanctum if you dare.
1: Hey, I got us ice cream.
0: Thank you.
2: Hi, welcome in.
1: Well, I'll give you this. It's certainly unique. I'm actually intrigued by the whole concept. Bring ancient Egypt into anything, no matter how cheesy, and I'm like a kid again.
0: See, what did I tell you?
1: You win this time, sweetie. Hell, let's take some alien jerky home to Pa. I think he'll get a laugh out of it.
0: He would.
1: What a selection they have. Old Native American pottery shards, pyramid paperweights, even cowboy hats? But that portrait doesn't seem very Egyptian or very Old West. That mantis girl? Is that Zendaya?
2: Zendreas.
1: Herself?
0: Yep.
1: She's kind of eating with the celestial headdress and golden collar. I assume she's some kind of goddess.
2: Goddess? Ghost? Extra-dimensional being? Take the tour to find out. Witness the mystery and horror of Zendreas, the insect queen of the ancient desert. One 15-minute tour, a lifetime of amazement.
1: Tempting.
0: It's only 5 per person and 8 per family. It's about, 135. Let's say we're out by 2:15 at the latest. I'll drive the rest of the way, and we'll be in El Paso well before dark.
1: Well, all right. We'll have a story to tell Ma and Pa.
2: Are you two separate, or a family, or...
1: Family. We'll take the $8 discount.
2: Okay. Give me a sec to get around the desk. All right. Welcome, intrepid travelers, to the Temple of Zendreas. I am Indrid, your tour guide. I'd give you the safety spiel, but frankly, you guys seem responsible, and I don't get paid enough to enforce the rules. Let us venture below the portrait into the sacred temple archway. We begin our journey now through the beaded curtain.
1: Smile, Greg. I'm gonna text Ma.
0: Holy shit. This is incredible. Did you see the images carved into the side of the archways?
1: Mm-hmm. I like the dioramas in the previous room. The alien pharaohs killed me.
0: Your dad responded, haha, see you soon, partner. Cowboy emoji. Alien emoji. Thumbs up emoji.

0: to the picture you sent of me with the alien cowboys.
1: We are now standing in the innermost ancient temple of Xandris, where once an alien queen ruled proudly over the earth, and now, after a long and arduous war between her and the cowboys of early America, she lies in a self-induced stasis.
2: I can't believe all this time it was the aliens that gave us things like math and science. But how do you know about all this, Indrid?
0: Shannon, she's barely into this. Don't push her.
1: No, I'm pretty sure we have an answer for that. Okay, so it says here in my manual that the aliens from the Upsilon Eridani star system granted certain people's wisdom to build monuments like the pyramids. With the ancient world conquered, Xandris set her sights on America to try to do the same, but the cowboys overpowered them and tried to cover up the truth. They say her disciples walk amongst us still, bearing gifts she's passed on to them. I guess that's supposed to be me. Anyway, here's the mummy. Let me remove that cloth.
0: Whoa. Shannon, are you seeing this?
2: Out in the open air, too. No coffin or anything.
1: Better to see the detailing.
0: You said she was in a self-induced stasis, implying she's still alive in there?
1: Yes, until the blood of a worthy sacrifice brings her out of her stasis and allows her to conquer the world once more. Spooky!
2: God, look at the craftsmanship of this thing. You can see her insectoid features through the translucent casing.
0: Oh, I can feel a pulse inside.
1: Yeah, pretty nice. Anyway, that's the tour. Here's a 15% off coupon for the Dairy Queen next door.
2: Aw, man, I knew we should have waited.
1: Y'all can leave now.
2: Right. Thank you so much. Greg, if you could take these.
0: Ah, caught myself on the coupons.
2: Oh no, we've got Band-Aids in the car.
0: Oh, thank God. Hey, Shannon. Wouldn't it be funny if I accidentally bled on the body of Xandris?
2: Yeah, I guess it would. Greg, come back, silly.
0: It calls to me, Shannon. I can't explain it.
1: Dude, that's not the best idea.
2: Greg, it's not funny. We're gonna lose daylight.
1: I'm coming over there.
0: Lighten up, you guys. I'm just messing around. Hey, Indrid, stop pushing me. You're gonna make me trip. Oh, oops.
2: Oh my God. I am so sorry, ma'am. We can pay for any damages. It looks like it's only a slight stain and a dent from where he braced himself.
1: No, it's fine. It's all fine.
0: No, it's not. I'm sorry. I was acting out of turn.
1: You don't understand this. Is exactly what we've waited for all this time.
2: Greg, get back.
0: Holy shit.
1: Ah, you poor things. You've unleashed my lady's wrath onto the world. I've been waiting for this moment for years. Literal decades of studying ancient texts and elder rituals, waiting for a visitor. I couldn't let you escape after all she and I have gone through. All the visions she had granted me, the promises she made in my wildest drug-induced dreams.
2: Hurry, Greg, follow me. Let's sneak out the back.
1: No, you fucking don't.
0: Shannon! Please. Oh, please, please let us go. We're just trying to get to Texas. We'll give you anything.
1: I don't want just anything you could give me, Greg. We don't want anything. We want the world.
3: Indrid?
1: My lady.
3: Well done, Star Child. Let's conquer this planet.
4: Dun-na-dun-na-dun-na! That is Act 1. And here is some music. We'll be back. Do not go anywhere.

0: And we're back. I don't know if we usually do that, but we are. Be immersed. Here we go.
1: I'm on. Please pick up.
2: Greg!
1: Shannon, are you okay?
2: Yeah, I'm alright. Are you still inside the temple?
1: Over by where the mummy was being kept. They retreated upstairs, all through the hidden door behind an altar. Where are you exactly?
2: Between the geodes and the heat-changing mugs. It's scary as shit in here when there's no one and the power's out. But I'm fine.
1: Good. Good. Shannon, you're the special effects artist. That wasn't real, was it?
2: Usually I'm the skeptic, but I've never seen anything like that. The smell of blood and chemicals, the movements of that thing. It didn't look like a robot or puppet.
1: Then that must mean... Oh my god. Holy shit!
2: Really makes you wonder. Every ounce of human ingenuity and spiritual thought was presented to us first by aliens.
1: God, Shannon!
2: Yeah, even him probably. Best not to tell my ma and pa.
1: Yeah, if we see them again. How the hell can you be so calm about this?
2: You think this isn't affecting me? I want nothing more than to hide behind the cashier's desk. But shit, I don't want to leave you, and we can't just sit around. Even if we're all subjects of extraterrestrial influence, this is our damn planet, and we should at least make an effort to fight back.
1: I guess. No, you're right.
2: Hey, if anyone can save the world, I think it's us. We've seen enough shitty sci-fi movies to find our way around, haven't we?
1: Shannon?
2: Greg?
1: What if there's a parallel universe where humans are just walking, grunting, nomadic meat sacks? And the Great Sphinx has a head of a rodent or something?
2: Do you think the mice worship Jesus Christ?
1: It's possible.
2: Yes, it is, Greg. Anything is.
1: First, we need to get back together.
2: Well, I can't really do anything about the door. From my side of the diorama room, it's one of those steel pushy things.
1: And on my side, it's locked.
2: Is there anything you can use to pick the lock?
1: Not in here. All there is the altar. But there are cracks under the door that you could slip things through.
2: Just tell me what you need.
3: Is the obelisk constructed to your satisfaction?
4: Like, I'll put it this way. It's good, but there's something missing from it. Like, where did you learn these Zanzian ruins? They look like a fetus wrote them.
5: I realize I haven't had the ideal environment to study ruins, but I assure you I did my best and devoted many hours to learning the basics.
4: Yeah, well, don't worry. I wouldn't expect the Star Children to understand. Though your demi-blood does grant you innate knowledge of our kind of abilities, you do lack practical experience, but that's okay. I can fix it. Here, have a rusty old coin for trying.
5: A genuine artifact!
4: You know, these are practically worthless, right? Yeah, inflation exists on my planet too, and she's a bitch.
5: Nothing which has made contact with your exoskeleton could be worthless, rightful ruler of the astral heavens.
4: Oh, well, if you say so, I guess. Like, that reminds me. Who were those people down there?
5: Just dissidents. Haters, as we modern humans say, who deny the wars and disbelieve in your great passing of knowledge. But worry not, my lady, they will not harm you.
4: Well, they're just normal humans, I assume. So, like, why haven't you slaughtered them?
5: Slaughtered, my lady?
4: Like, duh. Back on my planet, we always mercilessly slaughtered and ate human dissidents.
5: Oh, I never quite learned about...
4: Well, of course you didn't, but it's true. In fact, it was usually the Acolyte Starchild's job. Remember the Aztecs? Who do you think they got all that from?
5: Oh.
4: Is something wrong?
5: No. It's a splendid idea as usual, my lady. I can kill and prepare them.
4: Killing will do. I'm gonna ask for a private chef.
5: Your wish is my command, my lady. Allow me to go downstairs.
4: You may go downstairs.

0: stairs?
1: At once, my lady.
0: Honestly, humans are so dense. We should have given dolphins our vast intellectual power. Now, how do I get this thing to work? I hope to the stars they've all forgotten me by now.
2: You've been at this for a few minutes, love. The tomahawk from across the gift shop is looking awfully useful right now.
3: I'm almost there. I don't pick locks for a living. Get the tomahawk anyway. You never know when you might need it.
2: Right. Getting up now.
3: 3, 2, 1.
2: Whoa. Gotcha.
3: Your old husband's still got a couple tricks up his sleeve.
2: Bravo. You may pick out a weapon from one of those dioramas.
3: This wax alien cowboy is packing an awfully real ray gun.
2: Real? A real ray gun? Never mind. Why am I even asking? Whoa. Watch out. You blew that fucker's head clean off.
3: I didn't mean to. There isn't a safety switch.
2: Let me get the other one he has.
3: How do you even make a thing like this? The government would go crazy.
1: The government did go crazy. It was hell getting them off my tail. Bless their puppet souls.
3: Shit!
2: Hands up, asshole.
1: Oh, God, please don't shoot. I'm not here to hurt you.
3: Oh, wow, really? Gosh, that's a relief. Shannon, maybe this guy's all right.
2: Like we're gonna believe that. You left us for dead, and don't think I don't see that ray gun you're packing.
1: All right, I admit it. I was sent here to kill you.
3: Really helping your case here.
1: But I want to help you this time. I wouldn't pull that underpaid tour guide act on you twice.
2: Craig, sweetie, you just pull the trigger on this thing, right?
1: Wait, shh. Do you hear that humming? That means she's contacting her people. Pretty soon, the whole damn sky is going to be filled with insectoids like her, and the world is doomed.
3: Which you're deeply thrilled about.
1: Not when I've been specifically ordered to make human sacrifices. Pricking a finger is one thing, but homicide is another. It's not fair, and frankly, I don't have the stomach. Do I look like I'm capable of murder?
3: Even if you aren't, what's the point of bringing you along?
1: You need me to help you. I may not matter that much to her, but I know more about the Zanzian people than you. I know how you can stop them early.
2: Give us a second. Do you believe her?
3: I think she's shitting us.
2: Me too, but I'm kind of worried we have no choice. Getting to Zandreas through her may be the easiest way. If anything goes awry, we have her guns. I also have full confidence that you can take her out with your fists.
3: That's true.
2: I just wish I could get a better read on her. I would rather not do this.
3: But we should. For humanity. I'll watch your back, you watch mine. Let's at least hear her out.
2: Okay. So what were you thinking?
1: Well, that humming is going to go on for another hour or so. She is fully in a trance, so as not to break the transmission from Earth to Zanzia all the way in the Upsilon Aradne star system. As we speak, Xandris is transmitting information through her antenna to her home planet, using the obelisk to amplify her telepathic signal. But if we can sneak up on her and incapacitate her somehow, we'll cut the transmission off before it can reach Zanzia.
3: You should probably destroy the obelisk too, then, right?
1: Yes. I'd really rather not, since I worked hard on it, but I have insurance on this building.
2: I assume by incapitate you mean kill Zandreas?
3: You.
1: I would hate to be responsible for the death of a beautiful scientific marvel, but I realize it has to be done. I won't let my infatuation get in the way of true justice.
3: Moving on before I can question what you mean by that.
2: So how do we get up to this obelisk? Greg mentioned a passage upstairs. Is that true?
1: It is. Through the temple room, there's a secret door painted the same color as the wall. It leads up a flight of stairs, which in turn leads to a trap door. There's only enough space for us to go single file, and whoever's in front must shoot her. Like I said, it won't be me.
2: Rock, paper, scissors, shoot. Rock, paper, scissors, shoot. Rock, paper, scissors, shoot. Fuck! Go live your space opera dream, I guess.
3: I will.
1: With that out of the way, let's kill an alien queen.
2: I've squashed my fair share of insects. What's one more?
3: Jesus, it's even louder up here.
2: Here, take my AirPods.
3: Thank you.
1: Hurry up and open the door already. Let's get this over with.
3: I can barely hear you down there, but I can tell you're rushing me.
2: I've got your back. Be safe, and I love you.
1: Oh my God, I hate couples.
2: You have the hots for an

0: alien insect.
1: No!
2: Hi, mortal scum! You must be the dissenter my acolyte mentioned. Yeah, armor, like, this is a pretty neat thing, right?
3: Oh my god, no. Her breastplate, it's ray-proof!
2: Wait a second! Starchild, I told you to kill them.
4: My queen, my great mother of truth and knowledge, it isn't my fault. They apprehended me.
0: You little backstabbing.
2: Silence, dissenters! Starchild, I'm, like, genuinely hurt. You ruined everything. Weren't you, like, one of my biggest followers? You built this whole temple in my name. Like, what even?
4: I can explain. I...
2: Spare me the details. As for you two, the least you could have done was, like, kill yourselves to avoid the enslavement of your kind. No matter, the looks on your faces will be super entertaining when I crush you myself.
5: Da-da-da-da. Transition. Don't go anywhere. We will be right back. This is Mean Green Mother from Outer Space.

0: And we are back. One second.
1: Go.
2: Come closer, humans. I want to see you better. Don't be afraid to step over that. It's just a dead body.
3: You killed her. You killed your disciple.
2: Yeah, and it's like super normalized where I'm from.
3: It doesn't make it any less bad.
2: Please. There we go. Who are you to speak on what's bad? You slaughter millions more than I ever did when I ruled humanity. You create weapons of mass destructions with the knowledge we granted you for good. You're drunk with power and bloodlust.
3: We're so much more than that. But I'm not here to philosophize through your thick, self-important insect skull.
2: I hope your brain stays better than you can insult. Come here, you insignificant...
3: Shannon!
2: Oh, you clever bitch! Greg, take cover! Yeah!
0: Are you okay?
3: I dodged so she only grazed my shoulder. Those raptorial limbs hurt like hell, though.
2: You know nothing of my people's pain!
0: There's still time to interrupt her transmission. The obelisk. Aim for the obelisk. I'll distract her.
2: I don't think so, human... Hey, get off me! Get your own armor!
3: Aiming and...
2: My obelisk!
3: Yes!
2: You guys are so mean. Now I'll never get home.
3: Not unless I finish you off now.
0: Spare us the waterworks, bug brain. I've heard better excuses from the kids I taught ceramics back in college.
3: Shannon, wait a second, do you hear that?
2: My stars! They really came! After all this time, they've forgiven me!
0: Oh god, that doesn't sound like a helicopter!
2: Serves you right for listening to some harebrained star child's faulty calculations. By the time you had entered the rooftop, I had finished my transition to Zanzania. It was only a matter of time before they came to take me back.
0: Well, you won't be much use to them when I...
3: Forget it. What difference would it make to shoot her?
2: There it is! A genuine Zanzanian airship! My fleet of loyal guardsmen have arrived. I shall reclaim my rightful throne!
3: Oh, we're done for.
0: Well, we tried. Greg?
3: Shannon?
0: I love you.
3: I love you too. I'm so sorry for involving you in all this.
2: How touching. Now prepare to die together.
4: Zendreas, for your crimes against the Zanzanian Code of Conduct and killing the Alkaloid Star Child without permission from the Higher Temple, we place you under arrest.
2: What? Who even are you?
4: I'm your younger sister and current Queen Regent of Zanzania.
2: Zinzindinsindia? This has gotta be a joke! You could barely speak when I last saw you.
4: I got older, sister. That's how these things work.
2: Ugh. Well, you have no power over me anyway. I'm the real queen, bitch.
4: You are an absent queen who's been frozen in time for the better part of 200 years. Do not talk to me of authority. Now hold still for the tractor beam. Do not resist. We have guards at the ready in the hold.
2: No, please! Get away from me! You better not tell Dad!
4: Dad is dead, sister.
0: Greg, something's coming out of the spacecraft. Looks like a gangway.
4: Thank you, brave humans, for your valiant efforts in apprehending the renegade queen. The Zanzanian people and humankind were oppressed under Zendreas for centuries.
3: No way. She was a dictator all along?
4: That is so. When she found out humankind were disobedient, disagreeable, and made terrible servants, she forced our people to slaughter humans instead of living in peace with them.
3: Cold.
4: A civil war broke out. After I led my own armies, Zanzanians and American human settlers to victory,

0: victory, we abandoned Earth, finding no further use in humanity. Zendreas fled into self-exile with a smattering of human devotees. I suppose this is what's become of them.
1: You could have just avoided her distress call.
0: I sought to prosecute her as Queen Regent. Everything on Zenzania goes through a certain protocol. Haven't you thought about how impractical it might be to keep your queen in stasis indefinitely? The only reason why she's here was to avoid justice on her home planet. And the only reason I still have the authority to arrest her is because I was appointed regent. Power is formally transferred back to a rightful monarch and a ceremony back home. A ceremony we never technically engaged in.
2: A world where bureaucracy works in our favor? Shit, that's awful. They really are aliens.
0: I'm sure you have many questions, heroes. Alas, I am unable to answer them all. The Zenzanian people have abandoned Earth, and we want little to do with their infighting after our exhaustive civil war. We want nothing more than to take our prisoner and leave.
2: Wait. Before you leave, I have one question.
0: I suppose one more answer is acceptable. Speak, human.
2: Why choose humans to give your knowledge and ingenuity? What makes us so special out of everyone else in the universe?
0: You seek the honest truth.
2: I do.
0: You must never tell anyone else.
2: I won't.
0: Very well. My dad and Zendreas were planning Zonzgilia. It's where humans got poker from. And whoever won got to pick the next planet we attempted to conquer. My dad won, and so he closed his eyes and spun around for a bit in his chair. Wherever he pointed, we just hit the hyperspeed button.
2: Oh.
0: Pure chance. Like most things in this cruel and empty universe. Goodbye, Earth heroes. Do not speak of what you saw. You will never see us again, so do not try to contact us.
2: Holy shit, Craig. We're standing on a crime scene. Let's get back in the car.
1: I'm taking the ray guns. We can keep them around the apartment as decor.

0: I am never going to forget that. Not ever. In my life.
1: I wish I felt more like a hero, don't you?
0: Yeah, it's gonna kill me not to tell anyone about this.
1: I know.
0: Did the world just get bigger, or did we just get smaller?
1: I don't know. I think we stayed the same size. We just saw more of what we couldn't before. Not that that's any better. Where do we even go from here, after experiencing what we did, after knowing what we know?
0: Well, what time is it?
1: Let me check my watch. 9:15 p.m.? Ugh! Mom's gonna kill us.
0: Let's get back on the road. I'll drive. I said I would.

0: Super awesome. Thank you so much for listening. Keep on sparkling. And oh, I never see. Okay. Anyways, and that's it. Peace.
1: Bye.
2: Bye.
1: Bye.
0: Bye.
2: Bye.
0: Oh, what's the one?

0: Come listen in.
1: Come listen in, everybody.
0: Hello.
1: Oh my goodness.
0: Welcome back.
1: Song,
0: your story.
1: On this very chilly night.
0: It's a chilly night.
1: Right? We've been having a fucking heat wave in California right now. We're in right here in Chapman.
0: Well, earlier this week, and now it's raining.
1: Don't you love this bipolar weather?
0: Yeah.
1: Well, I mean, there's hurricanes essentially down in, San Diego right now?
0: Yeah, there's flooding in Newport.
1: Yeah, there's flooding in Newport. I think the flooding's spread to Long Beach, I've heard. And so it's pretty bad right now. Not gonna lie.
0: So,
1: but on that note,
0: yeah,
1: just kidding.
0: So if it's really feeling like fall. Today was definitely a gloomy day. So we decided that because we don't have a live interview today, but we are going to go over some of our fall favorite songs.
1: Yes. To get into the mood of fall, just because I'm sure we're probably gonna see more fall days ahead of us.
0: I hope we get some falling leaves.
1: Add some oranges and browns and
0: it'd be nice to have some
1: reds.
0: Fall colors around here.
1: I love this type of weather. fall I think fall and spring are my favorite two seasons.
0: Fall's my favorite. Spring is kind of a hit or miss, but fall's great.
1: I like spring because it has a little bit of everything. It's cold, and then we have April showers, and then we have what's it called?
0: See, I don't like that too
1: really?
0: Much.
1: You don't?
0: That's too much rain. I like this time is it's raining a little bit, but it's not
1: pouring
0: every
1: yeah.
0: day. Yeah.
1: And I thought it was, they made it out to seem that it was going to be pouring. They
0: but
1: made
0: honestly,
1: it really...
0: it's been fine.
1: No, it's
0: but
1: fine.
0: Also, I haven't really been outside today.
1: So. Me either. I mean, it's just been, lightly drizzling so far.
0: Yeah.
1: So, I guess we're fine. Guys, stay inside if you want.
0: And we have some good tunes that will hopefully be good with this rain and pair right along. So, let's get right into it.
1: I called it on my Instagram, pumpkin-flavored songs. So I guess we're gonna
0: see that.
1: So we're gonna introduce you to some pumpkin flavored songs right now. The first one being
0: Sierra, what is it? Yes, what is our first song?
1: Hearing Damage by Tom.

0: From York. I don't know if you've ever heard this song. Yes, you have.
1: I have.
0: Yeah. See, yes, you have.
1: You have a way of doing that. Yes, where you have. You'll pick a song that I'll be like, I don't think I've heard this. And then after it, I'll be like, oh, yeah. Yeah, I've heard that.
0: Are you into Twilight?
1: Oh, I've definitely heard this.
0: Yeah, so.
1: I had to rewatch Twilight for a project for school last year. I don't even know.
0: Why?
1: I don't even know. It was some, we had to like do an ad presentation on it, and the members of my group, for some reason,
0: chose Twilight.
1: And I really tried to pick something else, but you know what?
0: Oh my
1: God. It ended up being a fun little girls' movie night, and it was all okay. But
0: okay.
1: Is this the song that plays during the baseball scene?
0: No, that is Black Hole, I think it's called, or something like that.
1: So
0: yeah.
1: What do you, if you remember?
0: Okay, so let me give you a little, like, set the scene.
1: Please.
0: This is the second movie. This is New Moon, I believe, of the Twilight series.
1: And okay, so it's like after. For some context for the non-Twilight heads, it's after Edward has left.
0: Yes, it is after, which was really close to the other one, which is Possibility by So it was very close to this one, but I decided this one because this is a really good song. I freaking love it. I play it throughout the year, but I tend to play it most around this time of the year because I love watching Twilight on days like this. I love just being in my bed and I'm just like, you know what, let me snuggle with my dog. Which, by the way, my dog around this time, she doesn't really like being touched, but around this time, because my house is cold, she likes to snuggle like against my side because she's cold, and I was just like, yes, come next to me.
1: You can enjoy all of that wonderful green color grading in Washington and feel like a vampire for a day.
0: Yes, and this is fun. I love this song. I do love Thom Yorke's work. I don't know about him as an artist, but I really love his work in general. And I don't know, this song just like reaches inside me. I also love the lyrics. I think the lyrics really connect during my headspace during this time of year. I think I always have kind of a dark, moody headspace, but, and just hearing this song sometimes like helps me connect with that more. And a lot of people say like, oh, you know, listen to happy, cheery songs when you're in a headspace that's, you know, not so great for you. But sometimes for me, I think it's better to listen to songs that kind of match your mood.
1: Yes.
0: You know? And, oh, sorry. One last thing. This song comes in the scene where Victoria, like, the antagonist of the movie, of the second movie, is a chasing or running away from the wolves as they chase her through a really nice fall forest kind of vibe. And but this is the scene where also like the Clearwater's dad dies, so it's kind of sad.
1: Forgot that happened, bro.
0: Yeah, do you know which scene I'm talking about?
1: I do know which scene you're talking about. I actually read all the Twilight books, bro.
0: The lore goes that
1: deep.
0: Yes, exactly.
1: Stephanie Meyer was my girl.
0: Mm-hmm, exactly. And so, like, this is kind of a dark scene, not gonna lie, but at the same time, the music, this song just makes it seem like, holy shit, this is fall. This is Washington Forks right here. Like, it immaculates the scene so well that I just always fall in love with it. Even though someone dies, and it's just like, anyways, I'll just play the song for you guys because,
1: hopefully it won't give me hearing damage.
0: I guess.

0: Welcome back.
1: I have heard that song before, and I do remember it from Twilight.
2: Yeah, New exactly. Moon. It's yeah. like it's. I feel like that movie, like, also is just like it has the best songs out of the whole series. Like, that's my hot take. I don't know. Or
1: the first Twilight has some bangers in it. I mean,
2: yeah, that's what I'm saying. Like, they're iconic. They're yeah. iconic oh, songs. Yeah, anything you know?
1: In Twilight is iconic.
2: Yeah, so, but to me, the second movie, yes, I like the second movie. Is it my favorite movie? For a while it was. So, but I would watch it a lot in the fall. So that's mm-hmm. why maybe that's why I correlated so
1: like
2: much.
1: It's like the best fall one because it's got that like exactly. isolated kind of feeling. Yes. To it.
2: And I will like... be talking about that later. But, you know, but I really love that song just because, like, oh my God, it's just so, it feels so good in my ears. It feels so, it just a scratch in my brain.
1: Mm.
2: Is, okay. Did I say that right?
1: Yeah, I think so.
0: No. Scratch the itch.
1: Yeah, it's like.

0: Like a scratch. I was like, wait.
1: That's what I'm saying. Like, did I say that? Okay. So it's Grace's turn.
0: Now we're going to move on to my fall song, which is truly a classic of fall. I truly believe that if you like took a survey of people's like top 10 fall songs, I think this would be like up there. And the song I'm talking about is Linger by the Cranberries.
1: Cranberries.
0: Which is such a beautifully like lush arrangement, and it also
1: yes,
0: it's just, it has like the most gorgeous soprano vocal line, like it's, I think it's Miss Soprano, but it's great, it's so good, and it's got these like melancholy fall vibes to it, but it also feels comforting in a way.
1: That's what I love so much about fall. It's just, yeah, like it's so melancholy. I can't fucking say that. melancholy. Yes,
0: that. I also feel like fall is really like yearn season. Like, I know people, yes, think that it's winter, but winter's not yearn season. Fall is yearn season.
1: I agree. My next song is about that, actually. Mm-hmm. So and this I think is great.
0: This song also like totally captures that like yearn vibe, and it's so lush and gorgeous. And anyways, that's all I have to say about it, but it truly does feel so fall. And without any further ado, I think we can get into it. So
1: I think we can.
0: Let's let it linger.
1: Ah, guys, we're on it with the puns. Yeah, but I was going to say, we're getting so good with the puns.

0: Well, you can't get any more fall than that, man.
1: Yeah, I was going to say, you know how we talked about, well, we said this off mic and everything, but I think the song comes in The Summer I Turned Pretty, which is like the yearn.
0: I forgot it was in that.
1: Yeah, because it's in the third season, I believe. And, oh God, I actually don't remember what moment specifically. It's probably in...
0: I know what you're talking about.
1: Right? Though. Like, it's right here, but I don't remember. It's in there. Anyways, we were talking about yearning, so.
0: Yeah, we're yearning. Speaking of yearning, your next song is about yearning.
1: Yes, it is.
0: Which is great.
1: Because your words hit spot on. I feel like this time of season, I feel like I yearn.
0: It's the yearning
1: time. It's just the yearning time.
0: It's cuffing season.
1: Exactly, like, it's cuffing season. It is. I love that. Oh, my God. When that song came out, I was like, this is so good. I was
0: great.
1: Like, it was so good.
0: I was literally singing it earlier.
1: Oh, my God.
0: Oh, my gosh. Wait, is this... Oh, my gosh. Wait.
1: Hold on.
0: I just realized that you're doing... Girl in Red song.
1: Yes.
0: This is quintessential fall.
1: Exactly. So I was going to do Fell in Love in October, but the thing is I have never...
0: Overdone.
1: Yeah, yes. I've never fallen in love.
0: Well, so is Linger, but...
1: That's fine. I've never actually fallen in love in October. I've always just yearned. So I think this is a right song, which is Bad Idea by Girl in Red. And I think... I feel like I've had so many crushes on people during this time, because I think this around this time you just like want to snuggle with somebody, you just want to like have cute little dates. Hello everybody. Sorry, Grace is recording me.
0: No, because I was literally having I'm not gonna like air my friend out like this, but I was having a conversation with my friend earlier because she likes someone, and I don't know, we were just talking about like it's the yearning time, and we were literally just talking about this, so I like had to send her a picture.
1: Because it is, I feel like if at all, like this season is just like everybody's just kind of like out there to find somebody, you know. It's the season where like you want to go on pumpkin patch dates, you want to like go to the movies, you want to like stay inside and just snuggle, like it's oh my God, I don't even know how to say it. It's like it's couple season, you know. I feel like it's couple season. I don't know how else to explain it.
0: Well, the fall dates are just like elite. Like, you're really, like...
1: Yeah, exactly.
0: Like, when you think about the winter dates in comparison to fall dates, I mean, let's think about the classic dates that we have here. We have, like, ice skating, which is, like, cold, though. You're, like, falling on your butt.
1: Oh, my God.
0: And it's, like, painful.
1: I've fallen on my fucking, like,
0: but then
1: like,
0: you,
1: tailbone.
0: Like, get hot chocolate. It's, like, fine. But you know when else you can have hot chocolate? In the fall, when
1: ooh,
0: it's raining.
1: Hot cider.
0: Hot cider.
1: Ooh. Mm-hmm. I've recently fallen in love with hot cider.
0: I love hot cider. Or, I love cider, period. It's so good.
1: Yeah, or ponche, which is, like, kind of it's a I don't know if it came from Mexico, but it's a Mexican like version of hot cider is what I can. Ooh. But it like has cinnamon, apple, orange.
0: Ooh, that sounds yum.
1: It's really good. I have to bring you someday. Also, my favorite season, pozole. Oh, my mom made some and I've already had like 5 servings. And I'm gonna probably go home tonight and eat some.
0: Girl, that sounds delicious.
1: Yes.
0: I'm so jealous right now. but anyways, before we get too far off track.
1: Yes. So like I said, I think Bad Idea is just more like I think all my crushes have been people that I should not like. Like, I should stay away from you kind of thing. I should, like, no, I should not pursue this, you know? Like, it's just gonna end badly, which I have.

0: pursued some, and all of them have probably ended badly. So I think, like, also I just feel, sometimes I feel, I'm a chaser. I'm not a chasee. So, yeah, I know.
1: Really?
0: And yes, I know, right?
1: Actually, I'm not surprised by that. I don't know why I'm acting like I'm surprised.
0: But I feel like this song is just, like, my jam. I'm just like, ooh, this is a bad idea right now, but I'm gonna fucking do it anyways.
1: Yeah. So, fuck it.
0: Fuck it. Exactly. Fuck YOLO. It. YOLO. So, this is Girl in Red. Bad idea.

0: My bad, chat.
1: We just got so invested talking about Mexican hot chocolate.
0: Yes, and we were talking about Bonche as well, and then we were talking about what's it called?
1: It's called Wasail. It's like very similar, but it's not. It's not the same. It has like more spices and less like fruit.
0: Yeah, and then the Bonche has more fruit and then less spices. So.
1: So now I want a fall drink. That's what I want.
0: Okay, so our next song is another one by Grace. And Grace, what do you have lined up for us?
1: I have chosen the song There She Goes by, Hold on, guys.
0: We're about to find out. Give me a second.
1: I'm fairly sure of the artist, but if I say the wrong thing, I'm also going to like completely regret it. Yes. Okay. The Loss. Yes.
0: I don't know. I've heard this one.
1: You, oh,

0: You definitely have. This is one of those songs that, like you were saying, you'll know it.
1: Okay, great.
0: You'll know it when you hear it. It is such a fall song.
1: Oh, God. I'm so excited.
0: It's got that, like, typical, like, kind of like, I think it starts off with the guitar, and it kind of just, like, continues throughout with that lush arrangement again. And we've just, I also think, I'm not 100% sure of this, but I'm pretty sure this song is in Gilmore Girls.
1: Mm.
0: So it's like very much of that, like.
1: And you know what, Gilmore, fall I've season. Never watched Gilmore Girls, but it's a
0: Gilmore
1: fall.
0: Girls is the fall show.
1: Okay, I was like, gonna say, like, I feel like no matter what I see from it, it's just like fall-ish,
0: it's,
1: you know?
0: Like always fall. I don't know what's or, like, going on in Gilmore Girls world, but it's like always fall.
1: And I see, like, people, like, always pull inspiration for fall outfits from them too.
0: Yes.
1: So, like, but that checks out, honestly. That checks out.
0: Yeah. And then we got that same sort of, I'm staring at this cover photo right now, and it's actually reminding me of that same, like, kind of color grading kind of feel of the Twilight movies.
1: Yes,
0: I
1: agree.
0: Sort of, like, I don't know what it is about that, like, kind of look, even though I normally associate this season with, like, that, like, the darker browns and
1: the darker browns. Mm-hmm.
0: But also, some, like that shade of green, I guess, is also very, I don't know, it also makes me
1: just like dark colors in general. I feel like depict fall very much, like a dark, like a burgundy, or like, you know, what's another one, a burnt orange, I guess you can say. And I would say like a dark blue kind of, or like this contrast of like light white kind of almost with the dark blue and the greens. Like,
0: this is like off topic from the song completely, but as I'm staring at this album cover, I'm realizing how absolutely horrible it is. I don't know if you can see on the top left the way that the font is. Oh my gosh.
1: Oh yeah, it's like
0: horrible.
1: Slanted a little
0: and
1: it's bit.
0: Also,
1: and it's getting cut off as well.
0: It's literally getting cut off. That's the thing
1: that's
0: can't handle. And also it looks like it's like literally
1: me.
0: Like Ariel. Like it.
1: Oh my god. Yes, I see it. Oh my god, where the hell?
0: So I mean, other than the fact that they don't know how to have a good cover, apparently. This is a very good song.
1: Oh my god. Okay. Besides the cover, yeah, besides the cover that we just bashed right now, this is There She Goes, The Laws.

0: Hello? Hey there, this is Quanaira, and you're listening into Your Song, Your Story.
1: Every day, oh my God, missing you.
2: I actually timed that perfectly.
3: Yeah, you did. Okay, that was pretty epic.
2: That I did not plan that whatsoever. Anyways, guys. Okay, so.
3: And I would just like the audience to know that Ciara did, in fact, know that song when she heard it.
2: I did know that song. I mean, it is a pretty iconic song as well. And yes, wait, so why does this song remind you again of Fall? Kind of like a little recap.
3: Well, I just feel like it's like...
2: Wait, actually, hold on.
3: Like, this is like kind of... It's not a niche reference, but it's like a random reference. You know the like Christian girl autumn aesthetic?
2: Yeah, I do actually. This is... It's not niche, but it's definitely like, a little random.
3: I feel like...
2: Okay.
3: I feel like I'm like... In my head, when I envision this song, I imagine, like, a girl, like, in, like, a Christian girl autumn aesthetic outfit.
2: Oh, my God, yes.
3: Like, running through the leaves, and some guy just being like, there she goes.
2: Oh, my God, yes. Okay, wait. Okay, never mind. No more questions.
3: Thank you.
2: Never mind. I got it. I got the image. It is now, like, ingrained into my brain. Hold on. Wait, actually, okay, one more question before I move on to my song. What is the fall instrument for you?
3: Oh, okay. I really feel like the guitar, like acoustic guitar specifically, is like very much a fall instrument for me.
2: I just can't picture the guitar with another season because I feel like it's not very Christmassy. Like, yes, it can, but like it's not
3: like
2: the
3: very like bells.
2: Yeah, it's just like little jingles.
3: Yes,
2: yeah.
3: And even like keyboard.
2: Definitely I think piano.
3: Because there's so many piano. Yeah, yeah.
2: Yeah. Okay.
3: Classic Christmas carols.
2: Okay, yeah. There you go. We settled it. And acoustic guitar.
3: Now we need to think about spring. But,
2: okay, fine.
3: Oh, we might have to think. Actually, no.
2: Harp.
3: I was just about to say. I think it's strings.
2: Yeah.
3: I think it's like strings. Violin and and cello and viola and harp is a great example too.
2: Okay, now what about summer? Okay, now that we're here, hold on.
3: Wait a minute. Drums? Do you like percussion?
2: Yeah,
3: summer,
2: I love percussion.
3: I kind of like percussion as summer.
2: Or woodwinds.
3: Or brass. No,
2: brass, there you go. Brass is what I was trying to go for. Brass. Like a good trumpet. Or what else is brass? Tuba.
3: Well, you know, we're like Vivaldi right now with our seasons, you know. We're just imagining what instruments are for what season.
2: But you know what? They fit. They fit.
3: They
2: though.
3: Do fit.
2: They do.
3: I think we feel like it.
2: Exactly. So my next song is a Billie Eilish song, and we're gonna do Bored by Billie Eilish.
3: I love playing this song on my guitar. So you know,
2: beautiful.
3: Acoustic guitar. There you go.
2: There you go. There's the connection right there. Mm-hmm. I know this song came out in the 13 Reasons Why, but I've never watched it. Have you watched it?
3: I have not watched it, and I love this song, but I could not care less about that series. Kindly, sorry.
2: No, you're good. Obviously, I've heard the series is like kind of despair and doom kind of thing, so I don't know. If for the listeners out there, 13 Reasons Why is like fall for you, well, you're welcome. I'm playing that. Anyways, but that is not my reason why.
3: Think of 13 Reasons Why, I just can't not think about like that meme. That's like, this is my 13th reason.
2: Maybe this is really bad of me, but yes, I always say that all the time. I'm just like, this is my 13th reason. Like, this is it. This is the final straw for me. But that is, I think, fall for me. Is like, I think fall, we've spoken about this in earlier in the episode, but it's a very isolated time.
3: Yes,
2: I feel like
3: the melancholy sort of, even before winter, just sort of like,
2: yeah,
3: and especially like on that flip side of like the yearning, the like to yearn for someone or something, you have to be without that thing.
2: Yes, exactly.
3: And so there's that like sort of like isolating bit. So I feel like it's sort of like two sides of that same coin.
2: No, it's very much two sides of that same coin. I think yearning comes in many different ways and forms. I think I yearn a lot for just like that warmth and connection with people, even though I don't lack of without, like I'm not lacking in it, if anything, you know, like I know I have people I can reach out to, but I think just in general I isolate myself during

0: I guess you can call it seasonal depression, but like, who?
1: Hey, girl, I feel that too. That's why I'm here where the seasons are supposed to not be so
0: intense.
1: Yeah.
0: Over there where you're from, would you say that they're more intense?
1: There's a little bit more rain than here. It's not as hot, I would say. Uh-huh. But I would say there is a lot more like fog. Because we were in the valley.
0: Fog scares me. This one time that it's actually around, well, it was more winter, but this time around, I went to Newport, and I was coming back, and I couldn't see what was in front of me because of how heavy fog it was.
1: Oh, my gosh.
0: It was, like, late at night, too. I was coming here for our, like, 11 p.m. on Friday, I think it was.
1: Oh, my gosh. Our time literally used to be 11.
0: 11 p.m. Fridays, guys. It used to be, but not anymore. Thank God. Now we're Mondays at 9 p.m., so it's okay. But I was coming here, and on my way here, like, from Newport, it was, like, and I still didn't know how to drive freeway yet, so I was taking all the streets.
1: Oh, that's horrible.
0: Yeah, and, oh, my God, I just, like, literally couldn't see in front of me. I was so scared. I was just like, guys, like, I can't see. But if anything, I think also fog kind of reminds me of that isolation.
1: Yes,
0: you know?
1: Fog reminds me of fall, too. It feels like sort of like that classic horror movie.
0: Yes, like something's gonna pop out and just bam, you're okay. you gone.
1: Yeah,
0: another one dead, one gone. Okay. I probably shouldn't say that. Okay, you know what, we're gonna play this and we'll come back to you guys and we'll wrap up and, you know, give you all that juicy good stuff for next week. How about them
1: I'm
0: apples?
1: I'm sure they're bored of hearing us talk.
0: How about them apples? Hey. Oh, wait, I see what
1: you
0: did.
1: I know that took you a second,
0: wait.
1: But
0: I know. I was just like, what is she talking about?

0: without it.
1: What kids? Okay, so this is another question, I think. What is something that, like, you always have to do in fall?
2: Oh, okay. My mom and I, we used to drive up about 2 or 3 hours from where I lived, and we would go up to this place called Apple

0: apple hill.
1: Uh-huh.
0: And we would pick apples off the trees, but they also had all of these lovely arrangements of different apple flavored things, as well as like pumpkin things. So they had like all the apple peeling and the apple pie and the apple fritters and all those sorts of things.
1: I've never had an apple fritter and I really want one.
0: So good. They had everything you could possibly think of, as well as like candle making and like fishing.
1: Yeah.
0: Literally anything that you could possibly associate with fall. It was
1: Was this like a park or something?
0: It was like a collection of farms that were kind of like on this hillside, and then there was like a map of all of them, and then there was sort of like some central like farmers markets type of places where these people would like, a lot of people would sell their stuff.
1: Okay, yeah.
0: That was like finished, like pastries and stuff. But that is definitely one of my big fall traditions.
1: That sounds delicious.
0: Do you have a specific fall tradition?
1: That's a great question.
0: Something you have to do in the fall?
1: I feel like I always have to paint pumpkins.
0: Oh, that's a great one.
1: Are you a carver or are you a painter?
0: See, I used to be a carver, but this year I painted two pumpkins. So I think it's so fun. I feel like I'm switching sides.
1: Yes. I used to be a carver too when I was little. I think my family would always just kind of like get together and like, you know, really stab the guts on a pumpkin.
0: It's just so messy sometimes.
1: It is very messy.
0: I don't like, and
1: also it feels wasteful because like you're just basically gutting it out, and then like you're just cutting some pieces, and then you're like, okay, I'm done. I think painting's
0: fun. My family friends would make, like, they would roast the seeds, which was all right.
1: Okay,
0: not my favorite, honestly. I just like
1: I'm not. Yeah, I'm
0: and,
1: not
0: like
1: a big
0: feeling all the
1: squishy seed
0: guts
1: eater.
0: Is kind of just like
1: my burn would like say otherwise. She fucks up pumpkins. Yeah. After almost fall is ending and like our pumpkins are kind of like going into the, you know, the rotten side, we like kind of give her the good pieces and she like
0: I hate that too. I hate how they get so rotten.
1: Yes, and they smell.
0: They get really gross, especially if you let them go for like a few days too long. They go quick.
1: Yeah. So also talking about food, also I would say pozole. Pozole is like, and I've already had that, so I completed one tradition.
0: Aww.
1: But obviously I'm probably gonna beg my mom for more.
0: I need to paint some pumpkins.
1: Yes, and now we're getting, oh yes, I got some from the pumpkin patch that we just had recently. Oh,
0: lovely. I love that. I went there too. That was so cute.
1: It was really cute. And they had really good cider there. I don't know if
0: yes
1: you had
0: they
1: it.
0: Did I had that. It was really good.
1: Yes,
0: it was really good.
1: So
0: anyways,
1: I think that's actually a great way to end our fall episode.
0: Yes. Thank you for listening along with us and enjoying some fall tunes.
1: Yes.
0: For next week, I think I will have a interview lined up.
1: Yep.
0: Not
1: we
0: 100%
1: will.
0: Locked in yet, so I'm not going to announce her name.
1: Okay.
0: But I'm fairly certain that we are going to have a singer-songwriter girl on next time. So
1: yay. Okay, we love
0: excited.
1: That
0: yes, and okay. Then we have some more exciting things lined up after that, but
1: stay tuned.
0: Just Mondays, stay tuned.
1: Yeah, Mondays at 9 p.m not Fridays anymore at 11 p.m I'm just kidding. If you were here to listen to that story.
0: Yeah, I swear no one would actually listen to us then either. For like my mom.
1: Oh yes, your mom would listen.
0: Shout
1: to
0: out
1: us.
0: Mom,
1: shout out to Grace's mother.
0: Yes.
1: But that being said, ready?
0: It's time to go memes!
1: Oh my god, yes. Wait, we just did that.
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5: Chapman
6: Radio.
5: What is up, everybody?
6: How are we doing tonight?
5: Another freaking week.
6: Another bit of a late start.
5: A little bit. Grandma Arlene's on the phone asking where we're at, but we're here now, and that's all that matters. But even bigger news, we had a birthday recently as of yesterday. Chili might have the soul of a 60-year-old. Sorry, DJ Pepper might have the soul of a 60-year-old. But he's actually only 19 years old.
6: I'm older.
5: You're older, bro. You're older. You're 61 now, in fact. the soul gets older. Was the birthday lit?
6: I had a great birthday, yeah.
5: Yeah.
6: A lot of fun, a lot of friends.
5: LA. Yeah. Middle of nowhere. Yeah. It was like 2 in the morning when I checked Chili's location, and he was in genuinely buttfuck nowhere in the mountains.
6: It's important to do a bit of soul searching sometimes.
5: Yeah, you're right. Nothing better to do some soul searching on your birthday. I should probably do some soul searching on my birthday. Maybe I'll, like, you'll, like, check my location. I'm in the middle of the fucking ocean.
6: Yeah. Oh, that'd be a little bit worse than the middle of the mountains, I think.
5: You're right. That's actually my biggest fear. The ocean.
6: The ocean. That's called thalassophobia.
5: Yeah, I got whatever the fuck that is. Thalassophobia. That's me, bro. I can't stand the ocean. Whatever's underneath me, whatever, I can't do it. I really can't.
6: I like the ocean until I got stung by a stingray.

0: But
1: what?
0: It wasn't that bad.
1: The stingray wasn't that bad? No.
0: Yeah, the sting was not that bad.
1: Rate it from like 1 to 10.
0: I gave the lifeguard a 5. He was like, how bad is the pain? I gave it a 5.
1: What?
0: Whatever. I've been kicked by little asshole calves. So.
1: What the fuck is a calf?
0: Baby cow.
1: Sorry. I should have known. Really? All right. That's worse than a fucking stingray?
0: I think so, yeah.
1: Wow. Well, that's certainly not what that guy from Australia said.
0: R.I.P. Steve Irwin.
1: R.I.P. Rest in peace, bro.
0: All right. Well, as always, Chapman Radio, we have some music for you. We have some stories for you.
1: But yes.
0: Before we get into the stories, let's get into some music. Starting us off here for tonight is Give Up Baby Go by Peach Pit.
1: Perfect.

0: All right. That was Give Up Baby Go, Peach Pit.
1: Perfect.
0: One of my favorite bands.
1: Really?
0: I've seen them live with Briston Maroney. Awesome
1: show.
0: Have seen them live.
1: Speaking of seeing people live, this is confirmation that I survived the SD Kid Pit, by the way.
0: How was that? Tell me more about that.
1: Crazy. I mean, did I almost die in the pit? Absolutely. Did I feel like my chest was going to explode? Absolutely.
0: Your chest?
1: My chest, bro.
0: How loud was it?
1: Bro, I can't even describe how loud it was. My eardrums almost burst.
0: Oh my God.
1: Bursted.
0: Is that legal?
1: Well, probably not, bro. Probably not. The amount of sweat that was not mine.
0: Ugh.
1: Disgusting, bro.
0: That is disgusting.
1: It was just so bad. It wasn't bad. It was actually really good. It was a great experience. And then, day after that, saw
0: Adela
1: live. I saw Adela live, which means I can die happy now. It was the best show ever, deadass. It low-key ranks pretty high on my concert-going list. Like, I feel like...
0: Why is that? Why did it rank so high?
1: Because it was just so good. She's also, like, a super good dancer. So it was, like, dancing, music, crowd work. Cat's Eye was there.
0: Cat's Eye was there.
1: Chappell Roan was there. Charli D'Amelio was there. Everybody was there. Literally. Then Demi Lovato was there the next day.
0: That's just every LA concert. Literally. Everyone pulls up. I was at J. Cole the other week. Shout out Evan Sobel for bringing me to J. Cole.
1: Literally.
0: Fucking John Mayer pulls up at the J. Cole concert. Pretty cool.
1: That is pretty cool. I know, everybody pulls up. This is why LA, like, being in LA for concerts is the best thing ever. I personally think, because it's everybody's home show. That's just a fact. Everybody's home show. And all of the party people, they pull up. No matter who the concert is, which I think is pretty dope. Even if they're super underground, too.
0: Mm.
1: Like, Cat's Eye, they'd be everywhere. Deadass. So can confirm that was probably, it's probably been the best week of my life. Huge question mark, but
0: what's with the question mark?
1: Nah, it was pretty good. It was definitely one of the best. And I'm seeing Charli XCX next week.
0: Oh my God.
1: Yeah.
0: You guys have an addiction.
1: I do. I know. Me and Alina, bro, we have an addiction to concerts.
0: Convert your capital to goods and services as quickly as possible. The dollar is actively losing its value.
1: I know.
0: Ladies and gentlemen,
1: I saw that.
0: Heed my warning.
1: Heed my warning, bro.
0: Buy as much useless garbage as you can.
1: Exactly. But you know what's not garbage? Seeing Charli XCX in concert, seeing SD Kid, even though I don't even know his freaking music besides the TikTok ones, and seeing Adele live.
0: Seeing Timothy Chalamet.
1: On God, saw Timmy live, bro. Saw him live. All right. Well, speaking of men. Speaking of men, I think it's time for our first anonymous.
0: I concur.
1: Exactly. I think it's time for our first anonymous story. Once again, this has to do with relationships. I think, again, people are just super confident coming to us about their relationship problems. And you know what? Because we beat the dead horse. All right. This anonymous person, whatever, has said, my best friend and I both had a crush on the same guy. I told her I was over him because she liked him more. They've been dating for 6 months, but he texted me last night saying he picked the wrong friend.
0: Uh-oh.
1: Jail. I'm seeing jail time.
0: 6 months. Wow.
1: 6 months. Well, 6 months is a lot. Yeah. 6 months is a lot. Saying, I think you should text. This is my advice. Okay. I think you should text your best friend. Be like, look at what your man is doing. Right, look what your man is doing. You both laugh at him in his face, blast him on Instagram, be like, look at this fool, look at this freaking fool. And then you guys both go into the studio and drop a banger fucking album.
0: It's so funny how that's your solution to everything.
1: Yeah, it is, because
0: it's always drop a banger album.
1: Drop a banger album or go into film, become a screenwriter.
0: Yeah.
1: Put your soul on paper and write this man to pieces.
0: Literally.
1: Deadass. That's
0: a good way of looking at it.
1: That's my advice. That's generally my advice for you.
0: Turn it into something productive.
1: But like, this anonymous person has bitches, clearly. If you have your best friend's man in your phone, you might have bitches. You're laughing, but is that not true? Like, she has to have
0: some type of game.
1: Some type of vibe.
0: Some game.
1: Some game.

0: What I mean, it's a good game to have, I guess. I don't know. But my advice would be tell your best friend.
1: Yeah, I'd say so.
0: Right? Like, is he really worth it?
1: No.
0: You definitely don't get with him. That's oh, you definitely do not freaking get with him. But tell your best friend. So on that note, I think our first song is super obvious. And even on the topic of Adela, who has many bitches, this song is out for you who has so many boys. This is Boys by the Queen, Adela.
1: The Queen.
0: The Queen. The freaking goat.
2: Feel bad in the machine.

0: The fucking goat, bro. The fucking goat.
1: Possibly the goat.
0: The goat. Greatest of all time, bro. I've seen that live. I feel like, oh my God. I need to like.
1: You feel so connected.
0: I feel connected, bro. That's like, that's just my freaking goat. I can't even, bro. I just can't even believe I saw her live. Sorry, I'm like still starstruck. I'm not to be that type of bitch, but anyways, that was obviously for the sender, girl. You got boys, bro. Left, right, middle,
1: yeah,
0: sideways,
1: up down,
0: all around type shit. Derecho. Up down type shit. It's crazy, truly. It's genuinely crazy. But men will be men. Boys will be boys. Boys will be boys.
1: Men will fall in love with the wrong person.
0: Exactly.
1: And that's imagine what this next song's about.
0: Literally.
1: What were we gonna say?
0: No. Introduce.
1: This is a Motorcycle Drive-By by Third Eye Blind. I think it's about on par for the man in the story.
0: The man. This is,
1: I'm always
0: to
1: here
0: you
1: to speak for the men.
0: You're
1: sometimes
0: always here. Exactly.
1: Sometimes you guys fuck up pretty bad, and I can't defend you. But this time I will be here for you, brother.
0: You'll defend? All right.
1: Motorcycle Drive-By.
0: I fucking guess.

0: Wrong. I just can't defend this guy, bro. I can't. I just can't. I get the heart what the heart wants. But my guy should have picked better. That's all I can say.
1: Have more conviction in your decision making.
0: Exactly. My advice. Exactly. You clearly didn't do a pros and cons list.
1: You know what I think happened?
0: What?
1: They definitely just got in some petty fight, and he just sent that text.
0: And like, he's but like, what if it was festering?
1: And now he's like, oh, fuck.
0: Fuck. I picked the wrong friend. Yeah. Fuck. But what if it was festering? What if it was slowly building and slowly building until one lonely night? He was like, frick, man. Like, I should have picked the other best friend. Well, that's super awkward during birthdays. Whatever. Anyways, birthdays. Good luck, girl. Tell your best friend. Say that man ain't shit. And, yeah. All right. I think it's time for our next one.
1: I do, too.
0: Which is, I think it's worse when your partner emotionally confides in someone else than when they physically cheat. Do you agree with that?
1: No.
0: Really?
1: It's very...
0: What's your take on that?
1: I don't know. I think it's...

0: I don't know. I'm not, like, I don't have a lot of, I guess I have some baggage, but I'm pretty chill about it. I don't mind, like, sharing that stuff if I feel like it can help someone else out if they're in a tough spot.
1: Mm-hmm.
0: And I guess you could see that as confiding emotionally. But I'm not around here saying, like, I'm not saying crazy lore.
1: You're not dropping crazy lore.
0: Yeah, exactly. So I don't know. I mean,
1: but what if it's like,
0: I feel like physically cheating is so much worse than talking.
1: Maybe I'm crazy. Someone else bearing their soul to someone else. I feel like that's deeper. That's my hot take.
0: I don't know.
1: Like, but what if it's like she or they, like they're telling someone else stuff that they haven't told you?
0: Yeah. I see problems with that.
1: I see problems. I'm seeing some problems. I don't know. That's kind of a hard one.
0: What would you have not told your partner, though?
1: I know, but I'm just saying.
0: I guess. Yeah.
1: Like, what if you don't? Like, what if you're like, yeah, that's my thought.
0: That's interesting.
1: It might be hot. That might be a hot take. But I just feel like I personally think, you know, soul to soul connection.
0: Yeah.
1: It's better. Right?
0: Yeah, I think so.
1: All right. So basically, don't go bearing your soul to nobody else. That's my hot take, I guess.
0: All right.
1: Is it steaming? You're acting like it's steaming.
0: I don't think it's steaming. I see where you're coming from. But I see, like, I think physical intimacy is a lot more about bearing in the soul than just words.
1: Yeah.
0: I don't know. Who knows?
1: Who knows,
0: I
1: guess.
0: It's a very subjective thing.
1: That is subjective. Well, yeah, I guess. I don't know. But then what if it's like, ooh, I have a scenario. What if you're like walking down the street with your significant other and then it's like they see the person they like bare their soul with, and then they have like inside jokes that you don't know about.
0: That's bad.
1: Or they're like, oh, like, how are you feeling after like that thing you told me about? And you're like, well, what thing? And she's like, it doesn't matter. Like, it was like, you don't know about it yet. Like, I'll tell you later.
0: And then they never tell you later.
1: But, bro, so it's bad.
0: Yeah, I guess.
1: Exactly.
0: But I don't think it's worse than cheating.
1: Yeah. Yeah.
0: I mean, that's unforgivable.
1: Cheating?
0: Yes.
1: Yeah, obviously. But, I mean, but emotionally cheating?
0: Emotionally cheating.
1: I think this falls under emotionally cheating as well.
0: Maybe. Okay. Maybe.
1: My take is cold.
0: Your take is cold?
1: My take is cold. I think my take is cold. It's emotionally cheating, bro.
0: I guess. I don't know.
1: Exactly. Whatever. One in the same, I guess.
0: One in the same. I have a song about, I guess, how would I even describe this? About being so invested emotionally and physically that you're just, like, obsessed with this person, right? I think it has a lot to do with emotionally cheating and probably physically cheating, too.
1: At this point.
0: This is The Police, Every Breath You Take.

0: Trapping Radio, I have a little film coming out soon that uses that song very heavily.
1: Do you really?
0: I do, yeah. It's like the main focus of the song. Or the main focus of the film.
1: How did I not know this?
0: I don't know.
1: What?
0: You never ask me.
1: What are you freaking talking
0: about,
1: bro?
0: You have to ask questions.
1: Bro's talking bull. What are you talking about? What movie? Hello?
0: It's,
1: The... What?
0: Huh?
1: The one with the sun?
0: What?
1: No? What fucking movie are you coming out with?
0: It's just a short film.
1: It's a
0: short film. Let's see. It's a project with Jenna. Shout out Jenna.
1: Oh, is it for 130?
0: Yeah.
1: Ah, I see, I see.
0: And Addison. Shout out Addison.
1: Shout out.
0: I think we have a
1: Everybody.
0: Presentation we actually need to do.
1: Brother.
0: I think we have a presentation we actually need to do.
1: Yeah, fucking walk in, bro. Film school. Okay, yeah. I don't have much more to say besides the fact that if you confine your trauma in someone else, no, what am I saying? No. If you like super drop lore,
0: if you super drop lore,
1: with someone else that you're attracted to, that's totally emotionally cheating.
0: Yeah.
1: Yeah.
0: I mean, if you're attracted to someone, isn't that?
1: Yeah. Yeah. I think it's worse than actually physically cheating. That's my hot take.
0: I don't know,
1: whatever. But I think it's time for the next one, which is a bit of a long one. Yeah. Okay, ready?
0: I'm so ready.
1: It's so funny because this one actually kind of reminds me of two people who are super familiar that are kind of doing the same thing. But this person said, in high school, I ran an anonymous Instagram account that exposed people's secrets and drama. People would DM me things about other students and I'd post them without anyone knowing who was behind the account. It got to the point where the entire school was talking about it, teachers were getting involved, and people were accusing each other of running it. The craziest part is that I would literally sit with my

0: friends while they talked about how badly they wanted to find out who it was. I even helped them investigate a few times. To this day, nobody knows it was me, and honestly, I don't really regret it. All right, so basically, you're fucking Gossip Girl. that's basically the moral that I got from that, was that you're Dan Humphrey. Ooh, huge spoiler of Gossip Girl, sorry. That you're Dan Humphrey and that you're Gossip Girl.
1: Dan isn't a girl's name.
0: Yeah, have you watched Gossip Girl? No. Clearly not, bro. Exactly, that's the whole point. Dan Humphrey is like...
1: I was kind of being funny.
0: Who fucking laughed? Who fucking laughed? Was it me? Was it freaking me, bro? Mm. But, no, Dan Humphrey, he was Gossip Girl.
1: Was he like a grown-ass man?
0: No, he was a high school student. He was like...
1: sounds like the fucking janitor.
0: No, bro. He was dope. He was dope as fuck. He was dope as fuck, okay? And he lived in Brooklyn, and he would commute to school. He was like the financial aid kid. And then he ends up dating the head bitch, Serena. The head bitch, Serena, and her best friend, Blair. He ends up dating all of these people. And he's like a writer or whatever. And he helps like try to uncover who Gossip Girl is, and at the very end of the show, super spoiler, already did it, but at the end of the show, it reveals that Dan was Gossip Girl the entire time. Well, the account like switched to like some different people, but like in the end, yeah. It was him.
1: What a twist.
0: I know, bro. Gossip Girl, such a good fucking show. So good. It was, well, it also got a little annoying because going to school at a private school on the Upper East Side, which Gossip Girl is based off of, everyone asked me, oh my god, is it like Gossip Girl? It's like, I guess, I don't fucking know. Like, nobody's like, I don't know, the shit that they're doing in Gossip Girl, like, nobody fucking does that anymore, but like, the times have fucking changed. Doesn't like one of them like
1: I don't know. Wait. Don't ask me.
0: Stop, bro, stop. One of them like fucking one of the best friends like basically marries the Prince of Denmark or something. The like a prince of somewhere. And like, okay, maybe that could come true. Like, I don't put that past my Upper East Side girls, but like that's totally possible. But like nobody's fucking doing that, you know? I guess. Maybe they are. I don't know. Yeah, if, like Meghan Markle can, like...
1: like, Morningside Heights area? Like, Upper East Side?
0: Upper East Side.
1: Yeah, like, Morningside.
0: Like, the Upper East Side.
1: Yeah.
0: Yeah.
1: I can see that happening, yeah.
0: Yeah, I totally could. Like, going to the Hamptons, and then you have, like, your boyfriend who's, like, the prince of something. That's totally normal. Actually... all that stuff in Gossip Girl was actually happening. I'm really thinking of it because that is actually true. But whatever. Ooh, like whatever, you know? Like Gossip whatever. Girl, goated. You should definitely watch it.
1: I will, yeah.
0: You should.
1: I trust your recommendations.
0: Okay, good. Literally. Okay, but first off, I don't know how this person kept it secret this whole time.
1: Yeah.
0: That's hard. That's a hard secret to keep.
1: It is. It's a heavy weight for one to bear.
0: Exactly. And like, how do you not feel guilty?
1: I wouldn't feel guilty.
0: You wouldn't feel guilty?
1: No, don't shoot the messenger.
0: Why wouldn't you feel guilty? If you're like putting your friend's secrets online?
1: I mean, they're sending them to me. Is that not what DJ Pepper and DJ Ruiz are doing?
0: I guess. You're right.
1: Speaking of...
0: Oh, my God.
1: Anonymity? Anonymity. Surely that's not right. Anonymity. Whatever. Speaking of being anonymous, I think we'll have a website soon, Chapman Radio. That you can send your stories into with no names attached or anything, so you can truly be off the hook.
0: Hey, guys, do you really want to be super anonymous? Like, I've been having some fun over here knowing. It's so funny because Shirley doesn't know who everyone is. Okay, Morningside Heights is in Columbia University area. Yeah. That's the west side.
1: Right. Sorry. I'm a little stupid.
0: No, the east side's on the other side of the park.
1: Okay. Right.
0: Have you ever been to the Upper East Side?
1: Yes.
0: Are you sure?
1: Yeah.
0: Really?
1: I took a bus through there.
0: Fire.
1: Yeah.
0: I think it's one of the best places.
1: Okay.
0: In New York City. But anyways, moral of the story, gossip. Wait, this was my thought, was how the fuck, how

0: are you not guilty about that? I mean, like, okay, we don't feel guilty because it's not like we're blatantly posting everybody's secrets. I mean, that we're not blatantly posting, talking about everybody's secrets. I guess, I mean, right? Do you feel guilty? I mean, I don't know.
1: We don't say names.
0: Yeah, we don't say names. It's just entertainment. And we don't tell anybody.
1: It's just show business.
0: Shut up, bro. It's just show business, like, I guess.
1: All right.
0: I don't fucking know.
1: Well, Chapman Radio. I think we have the, can you explain this?
0: Song? Yeah. All right. Since I'm the only one who's fucking watched Gossip Girl, bro.
1: Only person to have ever seen Gossip Girl.
0: Clearly, bro. Fucking clearly. Okay, this is, the song we have for you is obviously gonna be Young Folks by Peter
1: Bjorn.
0: Bjorn, thank you. you saw me struggling. By Peter Bjorn and John. And it's familiar because this is, I mean, basically the theme song.
1: Yeah.
0: To Gossip Girl.
1: It's the whistle song.
0: It's the whistle.
1: All right.

0: Yo.
1: Hello, shorty. What are you doing?
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4: I don't know you. Who is this? Don't come here. I'm hanging up the phone. Prank caller. Prank caller.
5: Goated Sweeper.
6: Goated Sweeper. Another week.
5: Another week gone, bro.
6: This is getting scary, guys.
5: It is getting scary. We're already talking about midterms, final projects.
6: I'm done with my midterms already.
5: You had midterms?
6: Yeah.
5: As a film student, you had midterms?
6: Yeah, I had my museum class. Shout out Mary Platt, director of the Hilbert Museum.
5: Oh, your FFC.
6: Yeah, best teacher ever, honestly.
5: Hey, Professor O, that's my favorite. For my screenwriting.
6: Professor O?
5: Yeah. Shout out to Professor O. She's the GOAT. Well, that's our show? Question mark?
6: DJ Pepper? Question mark?
5: Question mark?
6: And I have a problem? Question mark?
5: I'm DJ Ruiz? Question mark? And I have a fucking problem? Question mark?
6: Alright. Here's to a good week, Chapman Radio. Let's stay out of trouble.
5: Bless up. Maybe, stay freaky.
6: Maybe stay in trouble.
5: Stay in trouble.
6: Send us a story afterwards.
5: Stay freaky. And...
6: And this is Champagne Supernova by Oasis.
5: Hello. Exactly.
6: Good night, guys.
5: Good night, everybody.

0: Right. The fact that they never listened in.
1: If only they would.
0: It's okay. They would have probably caught us in a horrible moment.
1: Yeah.
0: Anyways, we are here to deliver a very specific vibe tonight. Guys, after a very specific vibe. Week.
1: Yeah. Yeah, this week.
0: Meticulous. Oh, boy. Lots to get into. A lot of legal struggles.
1: Yeah.
0: And travel and psychology, journalism.
1: Yes. And gay sex.
0: For one of us.
1: Yeah.
0: That was happening. Yeah. I wouldn't say I include myself in that vibe because I didn't do anything.
1: You didn't have any boy and boy action?
0: No, I didn't have any gay action this weekend. But I'm glad that you did.
1: Thanks. Hi show, if you're listening.
0: I feel like Nicole, like in that picture where she's like,
1: POVM Matella.
0: In that one picture where she's like holding up her divorce papers.
1: Yes,
0: with, like,
1: honest to God.
0: That's how I feel after this week, Nicole. Honestly. I feel like
1: every
0: Nicole,
1: single day. Yeah. I wake up.
0: Well, don't I?
1: Woke up this morning.
0: Okay, do you want to start?
1: Sure, because I think my vibe is going to be very singular with this song.
0: Okay.
1: It's kind of unlike everything else, but I've been really listening to, it was a song that I listened to a lot this weekend. Oh my God.
0: That's the vibe for tonight.
1: Yeah.
0: That was the hot one sweeper. God, that thing.
1: Shit just pissed me off. Let me come.
0: No. Play the music. Okay. Oh. Boggle.
1: Boggle. Yeah, I don't.
0: Are you fucking lying?
1: It's
0: Boggle?
1: His dad's favorite wine, fun fact.
0: Do you think that, like, you need to look into why he's drinking his dad's favorite wine with you? Have you met his dad? What if you met his dad and he was exactly like you? What do you do? Because... Oh, wait. That's weird.
1: No, wait. Okay.
0: Well, no, it's not. No. I don't think it's weird in that way, but it's, like, weird that he's drinking his favorite... Did he steal it from his dad?
1: No.
0: Okay, that would have made it normal.
1: It's really delicious.
0: Okay, maybe we'll all get put on to something great tonight, okay? Let's turn on 10 hours of rain, thunder, and oceans. Loki, us in, like, Newport right now.
1: Oh my God, this fucking vibe. Us in Chapman Radio.
0: Rhino is, like, the best song, you guys. We played it last week, if you were tuning
1: so
0: in.
1: Fucking good.
0: Listen in your spare time, because we can't even go there tonight. We have our own agenda.
1: Oh my God.
0: But yeah, Owen had a good week.
1: Yes.
0: And I had not as good of a week.
1: Yeah, she had a rough week, actually.
0: But it's okay. It's okay. We're still kicking.
1: We're still kicking.
0: Still pouring coffee down the drain at my job.
1: Yeah, that's so fucking funny. Okay. This is...
0: Who do you think is listening right now?
1: I don't know.
0: Do you think Jackson's listening? I hope he is.
1: Jackson Yeager?
0: Either one.
1: Oh.
0: Honestly. What? I would find that really endearing.
1: Yeah, okay.
0: But I hope Jackson Yeager, I hope you're out there tonight. Hope you're having a good night. We should start doing, like, giveaways. We should start doing, like, on-air giveaways.
1: That's so fucking funny.
0: Okay, caller number 9 right on tonight's show will get a kiss on the cheek their host of choice. If you call in right now at caller number 9. Unless, of course... No. We don't want to do it.
1: Yeah, that part.
0: What? Oh, you foreshadowed the song. I was really excited for this.
1: I don't know how I feel about this. Okay, actually, sure.
0: Owen teased this song as "So It Goes."
1: No,
0: meets Pretty Girls.
1: Okay, wait. I'm actually not going to go there. So this album is very much so. This is very Pretty Girls, I'd say, but it's a little not, I don't know if it's a So It Goes. It's a little bit kind of like more emotional almost. But
0: Girls is already emotional.
1: Yeah, but it's like really kind of like intimate. I'm going to make it blue, I think.
0: This is blue.
1: Blue.
0: Okay, I want to hear it. Let's go.
1: But the whole album is very, it gets into some very So It Goes places. All right, this is it everything you wanted, V1, 12, 11, 25. Hello. Okay.

0: Whoa.
1: Super like calm la vibe.
0: What is that?
1: But what an intro. It's very, like,
0: I love it.
1: It's very aquatic.
0: I love it a lot.
1: Yeah.
0: It's very, it's very evocative. I don't really have anything nearly like that.
1: No, I know. I know that's why it's like, I've been meaning to
0: wow.
1: throw it on.
0: Because like
1: this was like, also for some context, this was like after I took an L recently. I'm trying to remember what L it was specifically.
0: so many to choose from.
1: I took a couple of L's recently. And then I took a couple of W's, so it's fine. But I, after one particularly kind of like sad day, I think.
0: Yeah.
1: I like the sun was setting and I put this like I like got this recommended to me from TikTok and I was yeah. like let me put it on and this is like this is the first song on the album and I like, decided like I'm gonna have to take a walk outside, you know, I'm gonna walk to Salvation Army. That's where I got this shirt, that new shirt.
0: Oh yeah.
1: And it was like the sun was setting and that's when I first texted you about it and I was like and that's what came onto my earbuds and I was like whoa, it was very very very evocative.
0: I really like that song. Okay, I'm going to play.
1: And for just to remind you, everything from here on out is pretty much like sexy dungeon and busty college chick.
0: Okay, I'm gonna start off with my most like out there from okay. IMAX Night Reach sort of song, which is nothing like this. But I think I found it on someone's story, and shout out to whoever that person was, but I forget.
1: Okay.
0: Okay.
1: I'm excited. Whoa. Okay. Whoa.
0: Yeah, take that in.
1: I'm taking
0: Wait,
1: it.
0: How do we?
2: It's a oh, new dawn. It's a new day. And I'm feeling
0: Yep, it's that.
3: Oh, Leo, yeah. Skipping the buy one, it's get one means dawn. Losing 50% of his savings.
0: I'm feeling
3: to Leo's mom.
0: Okay.

0: Goodness. Isn't that good?
1: That is
0: that just
1: so
0: makes me want to
1: fucking
0: I
1: good.
0: Just hope someone like does Molly at our
1: bro.
0: Party.
1: Like, oh my god, this shit in Boogie. Oh. Same. It's just it's so
0: wait, we need to get like a vibe good. Going on. I mean, unless you just want to play your next song, which oh. I do want to hear.
1: Wait, what do you mean get a vibe going on?
0: Like the you know
1: oh,
0: how
1: oh,
0: we turn
1: yeah,
0: on like
1: yeah.
0: electric, like
1: yeah.
0: ambiance.
1: And let's go into
0: Or just play your next
1: one. Yeah, yeah, yeah, yeah, yeah. I don't even want to go there.
0: My dad just texted me a photo of his dinner, and it's straight from the cutting board. He says, birria grilled cheese. Lather the bread with birria sauce.
1: Oh,
0: no yeah. butter or mayo. Inside, jack cheese, light cilantro, birria meat, no sauce, sweet onion. Thanks for the recipe.
1: Honestly, actually, though, thanks for the recipe.
0: I'm going to do, like, a little writing down emoji. Like
1: that's, good, that's good, that's good, that's good, that's good.
0: Because that shit looks bust down. Look at that fucking dinner.
1: Oh my god.
0: Shoot. We need to go home soon.
1: I'd write. Can we get birria grilled cheese?
0: Do you like this photo that I sent myself?
1: Yeah, I did.
0: Wait, I thought you were playing your song.
1: I know. I was looking. Sorry. It was just. I so much damage.
0: You're texting.
1: Oh
0: my god, get off.
1: And you texted last time.
0: Oh my god, I saw them today.
1: Timmy Turner.
0: That was crazy. I saw them today. I saw them right. Okay, wait, I saw.
1: Fuck off.
0: Each other.
1: Ew, I hate that.
0: I had to wave to both of them.
1: Bad.
0: Came to get down.
1: What song are you gonna play after this one?
0: Probably something more like Six Inch Nails, you know what I mean?
1: Yeah, okay.
0: So that's coming up soon.
1: Oh, you know what?
0: I actually do have a Nin song.
1: Oh.
0: And then I have like something else.
1: I've got the perfect Six Inch Nails transition song.

0: because this is getting into that for sure. And I discovered this, and it is really kind of seahorsey to me.
1: Ooh,
0: because everything like that is, but it's really, really good. And it's also by Arca. Do you remember
1: the lady with the album covers that are
0: very seahorsey? And I've been listening to a lot of Arca and Sophie recently because, like, their kind of artistic motifs are very, very seahorseyan, or arguably. And a lot of their, like, kind of their gender expressions and, like, that kind of, like, side of, like, hyperpop is very, like, seahorseyan, because it's, like, the same themes of gender and, like, play and, like, you know.
1: Play the identity. Song.
0: Sorry, I know. But this song is,
1: no, but I hear what you're saying.
0: It's such...
1: Just show me.
0: Okay.
1: Show me. I want to hear this song. It's called Fuck.
0: It's called Fuck. I know.
1: Why is it blurred on YouTube? I can't imagine why.
0: I'm kind of nervous. Oh. Okay.
1: From the archives. Today we found out that Van Gogh, apparently his name is pronounced like Van Gogh, which just sounds like Van Gogh. We kept saying Van Gogh.
0: That's so funny. That is Van Gogh. So fucking funny. Van Gogh.
1: I got Picasso and Van Gogh confused, but I didn't even give a fuck. That was like the plus one to this party.
0: Okay, this is the song. Okay.
1: Ooh.
0: Oh my god.
1: All right, play it.

0: children of the night. What music, Amy.
1: Oh, isn't that shit crazy?
2: Wow.
1: I found that.
2: If that was any indication of how your night was, I'm so jealous.
1: I found that song like 5 minutes ish before I left for weekend two. And the entire time, when the entire time I was in the car, I was like, I just want to listen to this song right now. I just want to listen to
2: that. That is so good. I'm so excited to that was kind of sushi in my mind.
1: It is very sushi. It's
2: a tasteful sushi.
1: It's like sushi. Okay. Kind of a little bit, yeah.
2: I have, okay, I think I know what I'll do. Okay, to ease us down from that other vibe that I just played, I have it's like if Nine Inch Nails, and it's actually by them, it's like if Nine Inch Nails was commissioned for a song on Elmo the Musical.
1: Oh, fucking what?
2: So let's just get started with that.
1: Okay, okay.
2: I don't really have anything else to say about the song besides that's what it sounds like to me.

0: Yorkers have a spe-
1: Whoa.
2: Bitch, I'm...
1: What is that melody?
3: Oh! Also, your description of... Oh my god, your description of... You were right.
1: I know.
3: Nine Inch Nails makes an album musical song. and it hits in the way that an album musical song
1: only,
3: is still the best song.
1: Only an album
3: best
1: musical
3: kind of song
1: can hit that way, if I'm
3: I
1: being honest.
3: I can't believe
1: God,
3: how
1: everything
3: good.
1: We did was so catchy. So sonically disastrous.
3: Fuck.
1: No! When she's like singing at the end, it's just crazy. I couldn't even put that in. I put in a 9/11 joke, but I decided the outro of Elmo was too far.
3: Because it is.
1: It just pushes
3: it's
1: all the limits.
3: It's the accumulation of all of our shit. We were right when we predicted that it was going to be like the hot dog pinata of that semester. It was.
1: Elmo was everything to me.
3: Elmo was fucking it.
1: And the only
3: and
1: person that,
3: we that also,
1: ever
3: like,
1: acknowledged it fully was Justice.
3: I know. Oh my god. No, I'm Inspector Cat.
1: Nah, Inspector Puss is crazy.
3: So fucking funny. That is so fucking funny. Do you remember it was almost going to be Inspector French
1: Fry?
3: I know. Thank god.
1: I know. But I didn't get the vision. I just didn't get the vision. I still think French fries are a little funny.
3: It is, but not as funny.
1: Not as funny.
3: Plus. Inspector Puss Plus.
1: Oh, not again, please.
3: And my song is The Only Time by Nine Inch Nails. Actually, my song, I also haven't heard yet because it was released 2 hours ago. And I just have a feeling
1: it's
3: going to be good. It's the new Shy Girl single.
1: Really bold choice, dropping a song on it. What if it's shit? It's like
3: I would be really sad.
1: No, but I don't think it's going to be at all. Also, that music video, Don't Think I Forgot About You.
3: Oh yeah, I know.
1: Love that. Lucky, Lucky. I'm lucky.
3: Oh my god. Get the fuck out. Wait, hold on. Let me make sure that I know.
1: Okay.
3: Did you ever hear Lucky? Him?
1: Yeah, I did.
3: I really like it.
1: No, I did too. It just wasn't Elise.
3: I know, you're right. Let me make sure that it's out.
1: Also, Gana gave me the extension, by the way.
3: Really? Okay, good.
1: Did you email her?
3: I'm not yet.
1: Girl, what the fuck have you been doing?
3: Actually, a lot. Wait, when is it coming out? Hold on. Give me a minute.
1: Bruh.
3: Oh, here we go. Yeah, October 13th.
1: Okay, so... Like, where? A random number texted me.
3: What?
1: A completely random number texted me and said, hey, yo, I have a question. Who? I have one, too.
3: Yeah,
1: who are you?
3: Fuck,
1: do you have this? Can you check if you have this number?
3: Yeah.
1: Because that's really odd. Not to distract you from the mission of finding the new Shy Girl song, but we just had a mystery appear on air, you guys.
3: This is scary.
1: What do you think? What, it's probably just a scammer. It's like, yeah, do you want to
3: I don't have anyone.
1: Okay.
3: Wait, we're reading the number again? 7-1-7-1-1.
1: Wait, don't say it on air, but it was this one. Wait, I have a call sheet with it.
3: Oh my god.
1: Who the hell? Camara. Let's see if it's in that group chat. Oh, it is someone.
3: Who is it?
1: Who is it? It's someone from my key crew, but I don't know who. Wait,
3: check the call sheet.
1: Okay. Wait, you focus on the song. I'm going to find who it is. I'm this mystery. I can't believe I'm going to solve it. Oh.
3: Who is it?
1: It's so anticlimactic.
3: Oh my god!
1: I don't know why I thought it was going to be so
3: That's
1: controversial.
3: That's so fucking funny. That is so fucking funny.
1: Oh my god, and you'll never guess what she's asking.

0: What is
1: she wants to? She wants to.
0: Everybody want to use that
1: shit.
0: Oh
1: my god. So I was wondering if you could ask him, since your roommates. Well, how
0: you
1: about,
0: should be like,
1: do you need it for Halloween?
0: I'm just kidding. No.
1: You don't think I should?
0: No.
1: That would be really funny. Do you want to send a thumbs up? Is that fine?
0: Yeah.
1: Okay.
0: I'll let her do it.
1: Do it.
0: I just hope it doesn't care one side of Erica's.
1: Send a thumbs up.
0: What? So it's actually not out yet.
1: Bruh, okay, choose a different one.
0: Okay.
1: You should start charging people to use the TV.
0: I know, I should, but
1: I know it's my AP, but like, is that crazy to say?
0: No, I shouldn't.
1: Okay. So soon to chicken out of a bright business venture. Okay, play your friggin' song, boy.
0: I'm working on it. Did you ever listen to the Tinashe album?
1: Some of it, not all of it.
0: How much of it?
1: I don't know, man.
0: Okay.
1: Who? Where is Ryan?
0: What am I going to play for y'all?
1: Oh my god, please.
0: Hi, give me a second, boy.
1: What's in your queue, buddy? Share with me.
0: I've got...
1: Can I still use the mannequin you have from Scunville? Yes and yes.
0: Wait.
1: I'm not home right now.
0: Who was asking for that?
1: Melis, because I told her we had it. I thought it was not being put to use.
0: And you know the song Horror Idol, correct?
1: Yes, we talked about it, remember?
0: Okay, that's right. Okay.
1: You are slacking.
0: Do you want to hear a Nine Inch Nails song?
1: Yeah. Another one, thank you.
0: Oh, God. Get a fucking grip. Yeah, it's going to be that. Or, do you know that? This might be kind of stupid, because you might know this one. I just don't know how popular it is, because I found out about it recently. But do you know about the song Pea Power?
1: By Drake?
0: Is
1: by
0: it
1: whom?
0: It's by,
1: You've definitely played it for me before. It's that one that you like because Janet Jackson's moaning in it, you fucking...
0: Yeah, that's right. Okay, never mind.
1: Miscellaneous onk
0: right,
1: you.
0: I have an 070 Shake song.
1: Yay!
0: I also have a Nine Inch Nails song.
1: 070 Shake. Let's start with that. Let's mix it up.
0: Okay.
1: I want 070 Shake.
0: I know, she's so fucking funny.
1: I want that milkshake. Want that milkshake.
0: I know you do. I hope there's a music video. No.
1: Me too. Me gusta. That was one really funny thing that, what was his face? That random fighter said when I was like on a date with him. I
2: touched his shoulder and he went, me gusta.
0: Oh my god.
1: And he didn't speak Spanish. And I think we should start incorporating that.
0: Me gusta.
1: Me gusta.
0: When you do something I like.
1: Well, yeah.
3: Every single day, I find more things that I want or things that are missing from my life. And over time, you live your life believing that you'll never be pretty enough, rich enough, smart enough. Because when you

0: Wow.
1: Holy aura.
0: Wow.
1: Holy aura.
0: Wow.
1: It's crazy. Also, okay.
0: I need to add that to my songs. It's... That was really good.
1: So hot. Wow. It's, I don't,
0: she's,
1: I don't know.
0: I need 070 Shake, bro.
1: I need her so
0: What is that song
1: bad.
0: Called?
1: It's called Arms. It's crazy. It's like the craziest, right. Like yearning song slash like what is
0: it's like what are we
1: slash like yeah yeah
0: slash
1: what's
0: like,
1: going on.
0: Oh god,
1: it's so good.
0: She's so cool.
1: Oh
0: man.
1: My god, look, she has a shirt with her girlfriend's face on it and she's feeding it a cigarette.
0: That's so cute.
1: Oh god, they're just like, that's so oh,
0: and like her boobs are out.
1: Holy aura.
0: I love them.
1: Wow. Okay,
0: when
1: wow, holy aura. Okay.
0: Okay,
1: yeah,
0: enough glazing. Trench coat button to the top.
1: Boing, boing, boing.
0: Let me, this is like we my are, last, this is my last song before Haunted, right?
1: Yes. Yeah, let's do three songs, because I need to pee.
0: Oh, okay. Where wait, are you about, going, King?
1: No, I'm not going to pee, but I'm taking my fingers.
0: Don't pee. I'll just pull up the next song I want to do. Okay. I have one, and it's kind of like, I don't even know how to explain this. Like, knowing that it's by She Wants Revenge.
1: Oh.
0: Do you know the song?
1: No, but I remember you mentioned this to me.
0: It's kind of weird. It kind of goes in some weird directions because it's, like, spiritually like Lady Gaga, but it's
2: T-Mobile 5G
0: a different
2: home
0: artist.
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0: God. Oh my God. Oh,
1: what a fun one.
0: My God.
1: I think I'm getting a little bit harder now.
0: This shit is poker face as fuck. Also, this is Halloween as fuck.
1: It's super Halloween. Also, like, cunt ass, like, photo.
0: Right. Oh my God, that's the other
1: thing.
0: She's doing the exact kind of music that you end up, you do sometimes. Like, she kind of, like, looks like you, like she makes, like, really? the mog face that you make, yeah.
1: Wow, thank you. Yeah. She's beautiful.
0: She's so fierce. She wants revenge.
1: She does. Okay, now it's time for the final fucking attraction.
0: Finale. And then I can unleash my stream of piss on the world.
1: Oh.
0: Yeah.
1: Someone looked up Swim.
0: What?
1: Someone looked up Swim by Madonna.
0: Oh, this is my account.
1: Oh, shit.
0: There were some.
1: Pistol.
0: I burned it as a CD.
1: Girl.
0: I'm sorry.
1: Get the performance. Already?
0: It was super easy. But I had to look some things up. And these are my...
1: You are a male... I don't want to know. Play the fucking song.
0: Okay.
1: Play the fucking song. I know.
0: You're the gayest person ever. No.
1: Yeah, you are.
0: I'm not.
1: You're fucking...
0: Jake Shane is, like, gayer. There's some...
1: No. Gay. You just won.
0: Well, also, the music video was so bad. Like, have you seen the music video?
1: I don't want to.
0: Thank you.
1: Please, just the black screen and my thoughts.
2: The winner is Beyonce.
1: Wait, can you make it red in here?
0: Yeah.

0: Oh my god, what is that? Oh my god! What is that?
1: It's Chapman Radio. Duh.

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I just lost my fucking dad, I don't know what to do. I'm so tired of taking losses, I might crash out of my shoe. And I'm tired of dealing with this fucking pain. I'm so tired of being ashamed in my fucking brain. I'm so tired of being ashamed and stick to my name.

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What will they tell us? 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
2: I'm honestly very tired of people not chasing the shit they want to do. I feel like I'm still young. I'm 21, and I've encountered so many people that are like grown as fuck, trying to just knock down the shit I have, or just not seeing shit through. But then it's like, when I get it down, oh damn, like, what was new I added in you? It's weird, because they project misery onto you, and I don't know, incite fear, just because they didn't do the shit they wanted to do when they were younger. So now it's like, oh damn, are you sure you want to do that? Like, yeah, nigga, I'm not trying to work a 9-to-5 for the rest of my fucking life. Like, I have dreams, I have hopes, I have shit I need to accomplish, and I will sacrifice everything I have to get that shit done. I don't know about everyone, though. I can't speak for everyone.

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0: 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Do you want to learn more about interviewing politicians, artists, and actors? 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Two, one,
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What will they tell us? 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Banter Business Bangers is a must with friends and strangers and special guests.

0: Literally, who cares that they turned Henley Basement into a gym? 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

0: Well, I sure missed you. 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

phone, baby. 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Or honestly, don't even know what I am to you anymore, actually. 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
1: 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That's why you should tune in. That I like that.

We would like to briefly interrupt this broadcast to let you know that everyone uses Instagram. 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Tell your mother, your father, your dog, and your cat. 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

0: Hello, hello.
1: Hello, gang. We're back in the studio again.
0: Okay. This episode is, I think, about like 48 minutes. We'll come back on and we'll yap at the end of it. But yeah, Haley's not really in this episode because it was me and everybody else. But you're doing your own important thing. We're going to get into what you were doing next week because I wrote something fun for you.
1: But we also have our first official guest in this episode.
0: Yes.
1: Yay. Yes. Shout out Wobbles.
0: Shout out Wobbles. Okay. All right.
1: Yay. We'll talk to you guys later. If I can.
0: Pause the song here.
1: Wait. I got it. 1 second. Okay. Wait, here we go.
2: Sounds like it's circling me.
3: Just to clarify again real quick, we are back in the city, like not in the Feywild anymore, and we're hearing this in the...
0: You're at the edge of the Feywilds.
3: Edge of the Feywilds, okay. I think Rom's going to start kind of looking around and trying to find the source of the clicking. Not to like string too far, but just kind of like looking around and trying to like pin it down somewhere.
1: Okay.
2: Would it be too much of a stretch to assume that given Zuritz's history, if we're walking, I actually want to place my hand on the back of Grom's shell, and I'd like to actually stop moving forward, and I want to stop him too if I'm noticing him looking around too.
0: Can you roll for strength?
2: For strength to stop Grom from moving?
0: Yeah.
2: Okay, give me a second.
3: Stop the mountain.
4: Is it contested?
3: I don't know if Grom would notice. I guess this is a strength check to see
0: if
3: Zuritzka can actually stop Grom, because if he notices, he'll probably also try to stop, but I don't know if he would notice unless you make yourself known like that.
2: I am trying to make myself known to you. Like, I'm not trying to like pat you on the back. I'm grabbing you by like the cusp of the shell because I want you to know that I need your attention. And I rolled a 10.
3: Okay, roll uncontested. I'm not going to push against it.
0: Because it's a 10, Grom kind of like stumbles forward a bit, and you both end up falling.
3: Ooh.
4: What is with you today? You are being very clumsy.
2: I'm sorry. As I get up, I'll help Grom get up too.
3: That's all right. That's why I have a shell. He's going to kind of use his walking stick to kind of prop himself up.
2: Same here. You're looking around. You hear the sounds too.
3: Yes.
2: Does anybody else hear this?
0: Yes, everybody's able to hear it.
2: I look backwards on the path that we've treaded into the dense fog and turn to the party and say, we've lost the boss.
4: This is a bad thing?
3: I know you had experience with the boss, but they aren't that bad.
4: To be seen.
3: All right, I guess.
5: After hearing that we lost the boss, is Arculo's going to speak up? Go. I think I may be able to find out where she is, but going to take me a moment to cast this spell. And then you hear him kind of go off to the side, acknowledging that there's like a clicking noise. And eventually he starts describing this cloak that Katie has with this crown on it. And I'm going to cast Locate Object, if possible. And it should tell me the direction of an object's location if it's within 1,000 feet of me. And then if the object's in motion, we know the direction of its movement.
0: Can you roll intelligence?
5: No, I can do that for you. Roll. 10 plus 5 is 14.
0: You can tell that they went off to the left of you.
5: That would mean she is within 1,000 feet of us, or at least her cloak is, right?
0: Yeah.
5: Zarkulo will finish casting and he will turn to the rest of the party. I don't believe she is that far from us right now. We may be able to try and retrieve her if necessary.
2: Well, she was with the barkeep before, so she's in quasi-reliable hands as far as we know. We should probably try to move back in their direction if we can. This mist is thick and I don't want us all to get lost here.
4: Plus, I feel as though if Katie were to leave us, she would have a good reason to do so. I believe she is capable enough of deciding on that on her own. I say we just focus on getting

0: out of the fog.
1: I concur. Save ourselves before we can save others.
0: Yes, yes. They tell me that every time the little airbags fall over on the flying machine.
1: Flying machine?
2: You have lived a crazy life, my friend. You're always making these references I don't understand.
0: Yes, the Great Spirit is the one who transports, yes.
2: Well, I believe Katie may have headed west, but if west is the path we should take, we think, to get out of this area?
0: I say we just start walking.
3: Together then.
4: As you guys continue on your walk, you hear footsteps approaching you. They're not as loud as the tapping would be, but they don't sound aggressive either. Wobbles, would you like to introduce yourself?
5: Hey guys, what's up? What you doing here?
0: Oh, hello. Who are you exactly?
5: That's not an answer I asked first, so actually you kind of got to tell me first. That's how it works. I called dibs.
0: I suppose that's fair. We are roaming adventurers, let's call it.
5: Holy, that's cool. What you doing?
0: Wandering around, lost in the fog, as you can see. We're just trying to figure out our way back.
5: That's boring. Why would you leave? This is just like the best place ever. Like, I don't get it.
0: We have business elsewhere. It's you can ask my compatriots more, but, you know, we are just trying to find our way back because we got important business.
5: Ooh, important business. Oh, is that a horse?
0: Yes.
5: Why do you have a horse here? That's important business. Wait, tell me more. I'm here. I'm excited.
0: Not too sure on that myself.
5: I'm kind of bored. Okay, you guys leaving the forest is kind of boring, but, like, also important business sounds fun. Wait, can I come? Wait, what you doing?
3: Goodness.
0: may I speak to you in a language that I believe you will understand?
5: Yeah.
0: Girly Pop, you gotta come with us, because frankly, I think you're fun.
5: Oh my gosh, Diva, thank you! Wait, that actually sounds like the bestest thing ever! Wait, oh my god, I'm like so excited.
0: Yes, but Quinn, because I believe you will not stop talking otherwise.
5: Wait, like, how did you know? Oh my god, we're like best friends already! Wait, I'm so excited. Okay, how are we getting out of here?
0: I don't know.
1: That is a good question.
0: Do you know the way out?
5: You know, usually I just kind of like stumble my way around, and then eventually I like figure it out. I think the forest just kind of likes me, but like, I don't know, like whatever you guys want to do, like I'm down, like I'm spontaneous, like let's go.
1: I'd say that works.
6: Mittens, the second that you said that you accepted her to come with us, you all heard like a really heavy breathe out from Zarkulo, like one of those angry horse sounds.
0: Yes, Zarkulo, I know, but I do not think she'd shut up otherwise.
5: I don't think your horse likes me.
0: Otore, I'm sure the feeling is mutual. Now, do we want to leave?
5: Yeah, let's go, guys.
1: I'd agree with that.
3: What's your name?
5: Wobble. Thank you for asking. Oh my god, first time somebody's asking my name in so long. You're actually like the nicest person ever. Like, thank you.
1: How long my have name you is been Sarita. In this fog?
5: I don't know. I just kind of wander around here. It's like my favorite pastime ever.
1: Interesting.
6: I'd like to roll an insight check on Wobble, impossible dungeon master.
1: It's a fake trick. It's a trick on our minds.
4: roll your check.
6: I got a 4.
4: From your insight check, Wobbles is the coolest person on the planet.
0: Damn.
4: The only person, really.
3: Out of curiosity, what is the appearance of the person that we're looking at?
5: Well, obviously, I'm just the coolest person ever. I am a very respectable height of 3'5", and I look really cool, I think. I have, like, brown hair, and there's a bunch of leaves in it, because, like, why not? I'm dressed kind of, like, silly looking. Like, I have, like, mismatched, like, shoes, and, like, I have this, like, ridiculously long blue scarf. Yeah, that's me. Hi, guys.
0: Okay.
5: Does that make you guys feel better about me? Like, can we like hang out now and just be besties? Like, I personally love like braiding each other's hair circle and stuff like that. So, like, whatever you guys want to do.
1: I'm a bit short on hair to braid, but I'm fine if you want to come with.
0: Yes, and you are not allowed to touch my fur. I fear we've gotten sidetracked on leaving.
2: You can braid my hair if you want.
3: It's a walk and talk, I imagine.
5: It's more of a skip and talk, but you know. Same thing.
6: I approach, and like while we're walking, and you see Zarkulo's gonna lean down and just try and like nibble at some of the leaves in your hair.
5: No, it's my decorations.
6: Your decorations look like snacks.
1: I have decorations too.
5: Don't eat my hair. I don't appreciate it. I take a lot of pride in my beautiful hair and leaves in my hair.
0: Why? You know?
5: Because it just shows that, like, I'm a super cool adventurer and stuff, and that I go into the forest, and, like, not enough leaves, like, fall on me, so sometimes I just, like, put them in my own hair to, like, give me that

0: Wobbles is just kind of like a spontaneous little gnome. She likes to like travel between like everywhere and just doing like random odd jobs and just like meeting a bunch of random people and then leaving like immediately. So like I wouldn't say they're very like tied down to any specific job. They just kind of want to make friends with everybody and just do fun things and not get bored.
1: This is useful information. In fact, while we're walking, Zaritza, as we're walking, I want to kind of bring it down. And I know Zarkulu's on the other side of you, but I sort of lean down and I say in Druidic, mismatched, but an explosion of color. I druid craft for you a tricolor tear. And I want to use my druid craft to make a tulip, but all of the petals are a different color. I'm going with sort of like a bright pink, a bright yellow, and almost like a cyan or a teal. And I want to hand it down to you, and I want to ask, in druidic, a druid of the fae, a gift from me to you from the material plane.
0: Oh my gosh, you're like my best friend ever. So if you're offering it to me, like obviously, like I'm gonna take it and then I'm gonna put it on top of my head.
1: That's the best place for it to be. It's always a joy to see somebody who follows, if not different lives, then at least a similar path. And I say
0: And it's
1: that in
0: the best
1: common.
0: path. And I'll respond in common and I'll say, it is the best path ever because we get to be in the forest and with the animals and the plants. And it's just, oh. It's just so amazing. Isn't it just so amazing? Like, I actually just, oh my goodness, like, I can't imagine doing like literally anything else. Can you imagine doing like literally anything else? Like, it's crazy.
1: I imagine doing a lot of things, but the only thing I like to imagine is being home in the wilderness.
0: That is so real, Diva. Like, I totally agree. And also, by the way, like, as I'm speaking to you, I'm like on my like tiptoes, like looking up at you so that I can actually see you.
2: I'd like to whisper to Grom, are you getting any of this?
3: Grom's gonna kind of lean over to you. I'm just along for the ride, like you.
2: Yeah, fair enough.
3: I think he's
0: Yeah.
3: gonna try to pin down the source of that clicking again.
1: That's right. The clicking has sort of been ever present, so it's not like our characters are on hyper high alert, but with it being closer, at least Zoritza is starting to get worried.
3: Grom seeing patterns.
4: From Wobble's approach, you can kind of tell whatever it is has been following Wobble's.
1: Oh dear.
3: It's gotten louder now that Wobbles has shown up.
4: Yeah, it's gotten
2: Wobbles.
4: way louder.
2: Wobbles, it is imperative that you tell us if you have been followed or if you feel as though you are being watched.
0: Well, I mean, like, all of you guys are, like, watching me right now, so, like, I don't know, like.
2: I feel as though you know that is not what I am asking.
0: Yes, but, like, okay, like, let's, like, think about this. Like, I mean, you know, the animals are always watching, and sometimes it feels like the trace of eyes and stuff. And there was that, like, weird, like, shadowy figure at some point behind me, but, like, and then there's, like, the flower.
2: Allow me to rephrase. Have you, in the near of where we are, felt as though you have been watched in a malicious way?
0: I mean, listen, I wouldn't go so far as to say malicious. Maybe like a little weird, but I feel like malicious is like too harsh of a word.
2: Yes or
0: But
2: no?
0: fine, yes. Maybe like, yeah, fine.
2: Okay, great.
1: I do have to give them credit, Mittens. You have, in fact, asked one of the worst questions to a druid.
2: That is fair.
3: It is quite insensitive.
2: I am sorry. I am a city person. I haven't met too many druids. I am trying to
3: No
2: learn.
3: respect for nature. However, that nature seems to be getting closer. I think we might want to get going. What was it? Talk as we walk? Grom's
2: The
3: gonna kind of like spin around and start motioning and like walking back on the path.
2: I agree with you, Grum. I would like to admit that, though. I feel as though we should jog.
1: I presume we've been walking the whole time. At this point, it is lifting to a brisk pace.
4: Grum, would you mind making an investigation check for me?
3: Sure thing.
1: That's fair. He was the one looking around.
3: Oh, boys.
5: I help him with that investigation? I can look with him if he. I'd love to,
4: Yeah, you can look
5: love
4: with
5: to
4: him.
5: look as
4: You can
5: well.
4: look with him. Do roll that perception
3: Okay.
4: though, because I do want to do something with that.
3: 12 total.
4: Cool.
5: Or 13 plus 4. I just rolled a d20.
4: Grom, you can't see anything in front of you, but it feels as though your scales are heating up. It's like something in the area makes it feel like you're getting hotter.
3: Okay.
4: Zarkulo, you see something like 100 feet in front of you. It appears to be larger in size, and you can see claws, but it's like as soon as you start to see them, they slink out to the left of you.
5: They move away, like out of my sight.
4: Yeah, out of your sight and further into the fog.
5: His front half is gonna jump up and gonna like buck around a little bit and be like, "Something's up ahead."
2: Do we
5: Wait,
2: run
5: sorry.
2: towards or away?
5: I've lost sight of it. I've lost sight of it. Get your weapon.

0: It's out.
1: Okay, draw my weapons.
2: Rob's gonna hoist his
0: I'll turn.
2: walking stick up into club swinging position.
0: You see, like, in front of Zarkulo, a small changing color orb starts to form about, like, a foot in front of his head, and it's just kind of, like, bubbling and growing idly.
3: Moss and grasses across Zaritza's armor begin to rustle, almost like a bush is being shaken.
1: In a very cat-like way, like limbering up the legs.
4: Everybody, roll for initiative.
1: Yeah.
3: Hell yeah!
1: 9.
2: 16.
3: Six.
0: 18 minus one.
5: I got 11.
4: As you guys get into, like, your defensive positions, from in front of you, you see a giant set of wings coming closer to you. And it's like this lower growling sound. And you're able to see silver scales and, like, this tail whipping around. And in front of you, you see the
1: Oh
4: Hungry-Eyed Dragon.
1: no. Oh, that's not good. Guys, I have to tell you, I am a solid 3 out of 20 strength. I do not think I could fight this thing.
2: I don't know why you would try to win in a contest of strength against a dragon.
0: I think we're going to have to fight it, comrade. So.
1: Really? You do not think we could run away on a horse's back?
3: Don't.
0: Is funny joke. Absolutely not.
1: Oh, okay.
0: Let's fuck shit up, as they say. The orb in front of Zarkulo is gonna grow a little bigger.
4: Zarkulo, you start off.
0: That is the big winged dragon in front of me.
4: Yeah, he's in sight. It's like 70 feet away from you.
0: At this point, Zarkulo's been charging up this large glowing ball of magic in front of him. And you see its ever-changing colors start to settle on a cool blue. And I'm going to cast Chromatic Orb. You see in the orb as little blasts of blue electricity start to fumble around inside the ever-growing ball until eventually a straight beam going to shoot from the orb towards the dragon. Ideally, a lot of damage, but maybe not so. 19 plus 6. I'm aiming for a lightning damage here. Does a 25 hit?
4: I think a 25 definitely hits. You see the dragon
0: Zoot.
4: recoil, and initially when you saw it, its eyes were kind of like unfocused. It looked like it was squinting to try and figure out like where you guys were, but now that you've hit it, it's locked onto you and it's starting to come closer.
0: I'm going to use the rest of my movement on my turn to run as far as possible.
4: You'll go behind the rest of the group.
0: Just kind of like cinematically run as the dragon is chasing me.
4: Grumnex.
2: Now that the dragon has focused on us and is kind of getting closer, Grom's going to walk up, not like all of his movement, but like about half his movement, and kind of get ready to start taking some hits to like keep the dragon a bit farther away from the other members of the party. I don't think I have any actions that could reach the dragon at this point because it's too far away. So I guess he's gonna kind of like take out his little dinky buckler and like bang his club against it in an effort to draw attention.
4: The dragon's gonna start to focus on you instead. As it gets like a little bit closer, it doesn't look like it's upset or anything. It just looks like mildly irritated.
2: Okay.
4: Next, Wobbles.
5: Okay, so I look like a mix between like kind of scared and like kind of excited. Like, oh my god, first time like fighting like a little dragon thing. How far away am I?
4: You're like 45 feet away.
5: Okay, perf. All like cool looking. Like, grab my like tiny little crossbow and I'm gonna try to shoot it. Is that 19 hit?
4: Yes, the 19 hits.
5: Epic.
4: Can you roll for damage?
5: Yeah, 10 damage. And then I'm gonna look super proud of myself. No
1: That
5: problem,
1: dealt.
5: guys. All in a day's work.
4: From that, you do hear like a sharp whine sound and another like low growl leaving the dragon, but it still continues to look like mildly irritated. Mittens.
1: How far away is the dragon at this point?
4: At this point, it's like 20 feet from you guys.
1: Oh, only 20. Okay. Two is free action to backseat agility, which doubles my speed to 60. And with that, I'd like to just try to run around the dragon. With that, then I'd like to bonus action hide. For my hide, that will be a 12. Probably not going to work.
4: So it actually does work, mostly because the dragon's attention is focused on Grom currently, but its tail does flick in your direction, so you kind of have to like dart around it a little bit.
1: Okay, but I am hidden from it.
4: Yeah.
1: Okay, great. Then that means I have advantage, so I will sneak attack the dragon with my rapier. That is a 17 total.

0: That's 7, and then my sneak attack die. Hey, 15 damage. Can I also take off the gloves I wear for thematic purposes?
1: You hear another screech from it, and there is a bit of fire that comes out, but you do notice that the dragon points its head up instead of at you guys while it's spitting out fire.
0: Can I look up to see what it's looking at?
1: It's actually not looking at anything. It comes out as more of like a pained screech, and
0: Okay.
1: fire just shoots out. And it comes out more of like a grayish color. It kind of resembles the fog.
0: Got it.
1: And then finally, Zeritsa.
2: First of all, I want to run up and take point with Grom right next to him, and I will, I'll plant my staff into the ground, and I am actually going to pull my mask down for the first time and reveal the heavy draconic features that Zeritsa has across their face and body. And I want to shout in draconic at the dragon and sort of tap into Zeritsa's knowledge of dragons. Am I able to determine whether it is based on its size, a wormling, young, or adult dragon?
1: Yeah, you can.
2: Is it young or adult?
1: Young. It's like at the cusp of becoming an adult.
2: Oh, wonderful. I would like to shout at it in Draconic. We have made the first blow. What begets this challenge, O Silvered One? You are chromatic in nature. Give up your pursuit.
1: Roll persuasion.
2: It's a 16.
1: You see it start to slow down, and its eyes dart from Grom to you, and in a swift motion, let me roll for that real quick. It darts around Grom to you, and its face kind of like inches close towards you, and you feel it sniff you.
2: I want to, as much as I can, even with as bristly and like how ruffled the scales of my armor are, it almost sounds like a cacophony of wooden wind chimes. Zuritza's big already. I broaden my stance even further, and I say, "Tell me of your pursuit now in Draconic."
1: You kind of watch as like the dragon's eyes kind of like dilate and undilate very rapidly, and it nudges at the top of your helmet to try and like figure you out. It's a lot of like, you know how like dogs try to like tilt their head to try and figure out what they're hearing? You see a lot of that.
2: Ooh. Well, with the rest of my turn, then I would like to cast a spell real quick. If it is kind of up in my face and it is a silver dragon, which at least Zeritsa knows are neutral good dragons of combat and challenge, I am in its face going to cast True Strike on myself. And that's all I want to do for my turn for now.
1: Because you're the closest one to him, it kind of like it opens its mouth a little bit, and it gently like it bites down on like the shoulder pad of your armor, and it doesn't like pull you around or anything. It's almost like it's trying to figure out what you are.
2: I am.
1: Yeah.
2: Interesting.
1: Because it's this close to you, you can hear like soft little sounds coming from it, and it's almost like it's not quite experimenting, but you can tell some of its other senses aren't that great.
2: Interesting.
1: With that, we're jumping back to Zarkulo.
3: So you said right now, I know right now there's a bit of a face-off occurring, but the general demeanor of the dragon, is he focused on Zeritsa right now, or is he still hostile towards the party? Or
1: Not
3: is he
1: hostile
3: like...
1: at all. It's more of like curiosity. It's like the tension from before shifted more into like discovery rather than like genuine anger.
3: I see. I'd love to hold my action and just and like kind of continue watching how the scene is playing out. And then if there's any sign of hostility on the dragon's part towards the party, I would like to like hold my chromatic orb once more. But I'll just have like a I think I like to back down hesitantly and then have a small floating orb once again next to my head. That's just kind of like sitting idly waiting for a sign of hostility.
1: Grom.
4: Could Grom make a medicine check? Like observing how it's acting, analyzing it, and seeing if there's anything wrong. Like, is it injured? It seemed like its senses weren't too great. Like, just kind of figuring out how its overall condition is now that it seems like it's not aggressive. Not 20.
1: From where you're standing, you can now see the dragon's eyes up closer, and you can tell that whatever injury had happened has healed up, but the dragon doesn't have all of its functions back. Whatever damaged it did permanent damage.
4: Okay, so to kind of like recap it, its vision is damaged and it seems like it can't hear too well.
1: Yeah, you can tell that it would be able to hear if you shouted at it.
4: I think Grom is going to lower his club back down to and use it as a walking stick.

0: and is going to kind of like slowly approach the dragon or the dragon's head, I guess, next to Zaritza. Kind of like you would with like a horse, like a cow or something. Just kind of like try brushing along the side of its head and neck and to see how it reacts. Grum has not experienced a dragon like that before. He's very curious.
1: As you do that, its tail kind of wraps around you and it pulls you to be in front of him. And he starts sniffing you too and like nudging at your shell.
0: Grum's going
1: to
0: like kind of chuckle and just let it happen.
1: He's going to set you down after like another moment. Its tail just kind of like pats your head.
0: I think that's honestly all I can do in my turn.
1: Wobbles, your turn.
2: Oh, okay. I'm like super excited to like be like fighting a dragon, but then I'm like looking around and I'm seeing that nobody looks like they're like fighting anymore. Everybody's kind of like put down their stuff and I'm like, oh, and so I'm like reluctantly putting my like crossbow down a little bit. I'm not putting it back. I'm just lowering it. I'm like kind of unsure. I'm like, what are we doing? I think I'm going to like walk up to whoever's still closest to me and I'm going to whisper really loudly, are we still killing the dragon?
3: My response would be to Wobbles and to the party at large. It is a silver dragon who has approached us with some sort of condition. Be mindful. They are dragons of honor and challenge. Do not disrespect it by dissuading its challenge. But be mindful that there may be something deeper beyond under the surface going on here.
2: I'm gonna like nod and act like I 100% understood that. I think I understood like 50%, but I'm gonna nod and I'm gonna be like, yeah, you got this.
4: Sarkulo gives it like a huff.
1: While you are discussing it, the dragon, it does seem to favor you a little bit, Zaritza. And so it's kind of like sniffing at you a little more and nudging you along. It does seem to be trying to guide you towards the right. For whatever reason, in the direction that Katie and the bartender had gone in earlier, it does not want you to go there.
3: Mm. I'd like to turn to Grom, because clearly Grom has made an analysis here, and I want to ask, quite frankly, Grom, what can you tell?
0: It seems to be docile enough. It is a bit confused, because it can't see or hear very well. Its senses are dulled, but based on how you saw it handling us, it seems to be gentle enough and aware.
3: I turn to the dragon once more, and I would like to speak to it once again in Draconic, and I would say...
0: Be sure to speak up.
3: Oh, thank you. And I say in Draconic loudly enough, presumably for it to understand me, I see we have come off on the wrong foot. If you wish to aid us, so be it, but I will not dishonor your challenge any the same. If you want to help us, I will still duel you for it and help keep your honor.
1: You can see it kind of like tilt its head down to hear you a little better, and it just like shakes its head. And you like watch as it like its jaw opens up and closes again, similar to the way that Milana's jaw was constricting when she couldn't speak to you.
3: Now that is tasty biscuits right there.
1: Roll an insight check.
3: Very, very well. This is mind scratching. That's pretty darn good. That's a 15 plus 4.
1: From what you can tell, this dragon is also suffering from the same sickness that the Fae are.
3: Damn.
1: And it seems like this is like what their sickness could worsen into if not treated.
3: Oh, I sort of all of like the jingling and rattling of my armor begins to subside and slow into a, it almost sounds like a pile of leaves blowing in the wind and coming to a rest. And my arms were previously outstretched, you know, like to widen my stance with Grom next to me. And I actually want to bring them forward and I want to sort of, I guess, cup the bottom of the silver dragon's jaw in my hand and lean over to the side. And I want to say, Mittens, come here for a moment.
5: Yes, coming. Are we not fighting the thing no more?
3: Your awareness of the malady that affected Milana before?
5: Yes.
3: It is here, too, in this dragon.
5: To the dragon, what do you know?
1: You watch as its mouth, like, opens and closes again, and this time, instead, it starts to nudge at your chest.
5: I swear, it's like the people who are affected can sense it. I take it out. It has something to do with this. The amulet, it has something to do with it.
3: Well,
5: it's...
3: dragons are magic. They might have had a little bit more help from the other side, in this case at least.
5: True. But this does lead me to my next question. It is locked with a sort of magic. I can't get it open. You, as a profoundly magical creature, can you try?
1: And you watch as, like, it takes

0: like a seat and it reaches out very weakly. From what you notice, it visibly used to be very dexterous and it could open things, but from the way that the sickness has progressed, it's lost its ability to fully touch things, clawing
1: It
0: at
1: is
0: it.
1: not a thing of touch. It is a thing of magic. I am asking you to if you can dispel whatever is on this.
0: It grunts again, like it's trying to convey to you what it can and can't do with it.
1: Yeah, I understand. May I ask you one more question about it, though? Do you think a wizard would be able to do something with it? There is one in our party, I think, and I might show them it.
0: You kind of see it like wobble its head from side to side, and it kind of like it shakes its head, and you can see it draw a W and an A in the sand below you.
2: Why?
1: Yeah, ask why. Why?
0: It kind of blinks at
1: Is
0: you,
1: th
0: like it wants you to figure it out.
1: is this something I can roll insight or investigation for, or should I figure out above table?
0: Roll for it. Investigation.
1: Got it. That's gonna be an 8.
0: It adds an R into the sand.
1: WYR.
0: No, WAR.
1: WAR.
2: You're looking at it upside down, Mittens. That's an A.
1: War.
0: And it does
1: Is
0: like a
1: it
0: little go on motion.
1: war with someone?
0: It shakes its
1: The
0: head.
1: Fae people?
0: It shakes its head like very fast.
1: Like shake or nod?
0: Shake.
1: Oh, so no.
0: Yeah.
1: Damn.
0: From what you guys could tell earlier, you remember how the sickness has fully ex affected like their ability to speak on certain things? You can tell that it's also affecting the dragon's ability to write certain things. So it's trying to like get you as close to the answer as possible.
1: Okay. We'll figure it out from here, but I only ask, is war the correct word I should be looking into?
0: It does another like go on motion.
1: Zerita, do you have any ideas? War with who?
2: I'll be honest with you. I have absolutely nothing, Mittens.
1: Neither.
2: But
3: could it be indicative of a the I mean, we all have our suspicions about the Crown's persecution of the Fae. Is it a sort of a is it highlighting an upcoming or a current maybe underground war between the Feywild and the Crown?
1: Real quick, hearing Zarkula talk, I quickly stash the amulet again.
0: You see the dragon shake its head again. And then it kind of like it hesitates for a little bit and it does like a little like kind of motion and then it shakes its head again.
3: Mittens.
2: I would.
3: Oh
1: Yes.
3: no, I don't mean to pry, but could you explain a bit more about what it is that you are wearing around your neck?
1: Seriously, does everyone know? Is it the most open secret in the world?
3: Well, no, it's just that I feel like you had it out a moment ago, and then I came in, and you just kind of stashed it away, and I can't help but thinking you're hiding something from us, friend.
1: It is. Should I start from the beginning or the middle?
3: Maybe the most relevant piece of information as to why the dragon also has some sort of interest. But maybe the beginning. The whole story sounds
1: Okay,
3: like something that would benefit.
1: the beginning it is. So growing up in the city, I lived in a very poor part, the slums, as some may call it, and those slums were in charge by a noble person, a corrupted noble to be sure, and he taxed everyone very, very heavily, to the point where no one could actually live. So I took it upon myself to do some Robin Hood shit, as it were. Steal from the rich, give to the poor. But he got me. Didn't see me, luckily, and well, only thing I managed to take with this amulet. Now, apparently, it is part of a conspiracy about the Fae Plague. That is all I know.
3: The Fae Plague.
1: It is what I am calling it. I think it's an apt name. Apt.
2: It is an not entirely unapt thing to call it.
1: Listen, it is only Knight Katie that I do not want knowing about it. She's high up enough in the order where I feel as though if she saw me or my hands, she would know to turn me in to the proper authorities.
3: I see.
1: So, now that you and Zaritza and apparently every single person that is Fae or Dragon knows, Please be quiet about it.
3: Da, yes, my lips are sealed, friend, but can you elaborate more on... What is this? Are you aware of this conspiracy? You said you're not aware of this conspiracy theory.
1: Not until Mulana told me about it. But it seems to be more important than I had originally thought. Again, it was pure happenstance I happened upon it. It stole from a noble, and it was the only thing I managed to get. I take off the gloves again. The hands are quite recognizable, and it's the only thing they recognized about me. So, no. I didn't know about it before, and it's the whole reason I joined the Knights.
2: I want to then turn, actually, and I'll sort of step away from the dragon for a moment, and I actually want to gesture Wobbles over, and I want to ask Wobbles, dear, let's hope that your height, your grand stature is indicative of your wisdom within here. Do you know this dragon?
4: I'm hesitantly walking over. The dragon's still a little, scary to me, but also looks really cool, so I'm walking over, and I'm like, you know, no. It's not familiar to me. But I also don't have that good of a memory. My bad.
0: I will say at this moment, right. The dragon does turn to kind of look at you, Wobbles, and it sniffs at you, and it seems to be content with you being there.
4: Maybe it likes me. You know, I feel like whenever I go into the forest, everything and there just kind of likes me, and it's just kind of cozy and stuff. I don't know. Maybe it you guys asked if stuff was follow. Do you think this was what was watching me? I don't know. Maybe that's why it didn't feel like a mean thing. See, why would you say that it was malicious? It's so nice and stuff. Look how cute.
1: I asked if it was malicious, and you said yes.
4: I said no. You asked if it was malicious, and I said no, because that's mean. Because why would I call it malicious? Look how cute it is. Would you call this thing malicious?
5: To be fair, Mittens, you did try to force an answer out of him.
1: That is fair. I am sorry. There is a reason I do not handle the interrogations. And to the dragon, I apologize for stabbing you.
0: It leans over to you, Mittens, and it looks the side of your head before sitting back up.
1: Oh, that is lovely. And I take basically a handkerchief out and I start wiping down.
2: I turn to Mittens, and I'd like to say to Mittens, I don't think we should worry too much. As I said before, silver dragons are big on honor and trials and duels. If anything, Mittens, your brave maneuver against it probably impressed it. I think we've landed on good terms with it, to say the least, as I sort of gesture to the party.
1: By the way, Zaritza, may I ask you something?
2: Yes?
1: You are draconic?
2: Born of, long ago. I'd rather not speak too much of it. And on that, actually, I'd like to put my mask back on.
1: Zaritza, listen. You have pried out every single secret that which I have had in the hour I've known you.
2: I hate to say it, but I have a bad habit of doing that. And I kind of make an awkward look at Zerkulo's hidden quote-unquote horse identity.
6: You hear a very hearty huff come from Zerkulo's snout.
1: So I am asking... You have essentially made me air out everything I have never wanted to say. I will not force you to do the same, but fair is fair if you ever feel as though you should.
2: I bring up an arm, and I bring it down, and not in a hostile way, but I don't let up on my arm's natural weight on his shoulder, and I say, I owe you one. Sometime, over a drink, I'll tell you the whole thing.
1: It is a deal. Now please, you are crushing me.
2: Yes. I want to gesture the whole party here for a moment. It's clear that at this point we've reached some sort of a interpass with the dragon at hand. Grom, you found that there's something wrong with it, and to Mittens I mentioned, and to the rest of you I'll mention, there's some kind of dour effect, as Mittens so kindly put it, a fey plague of sorts affecting the things here. This particularly is another victim of it. I think we are to make the best of what we have now. And if we may, and I gesture to the dragon, and I speak up a little bit as I turn and gesture to the dragon. If we may, how might we proceed forward?
0: It puts its hand down to start writing in the sand again. But before it can get the full sentence out, you feel the ground start to rumble. and it's a bigger shake than the one that was had.

0: while you guys were traveling through the Feywilds originally, it's almost like a crack starts to form in the road before you. And so the dragon kind of, like, moves around to try and circle you to protect you, but there's not much else it can do. As you kind of get into, like, this protective circle, you do notice a figure approaching you, and it looks to be, like, a taller man, similar to what Wobbles had vaguely described. He appears to be, like, in a cloak, and you can see a sigil on the side of this chest plate that he's wearing. Zarkulo, can you roll acrobatics for me?
1: It's a crazy thing to ask a horse to roll for. Yes, 11.
0: So the ground below you opens up and you begin to sink into it. It's like this black hole has started to form and it's slowly sucking you in. And you're able to like grip yourself onto the ground a little easier to try and stay up, but you are noticeably slipping.
2: Quickly, can I throw some rope to Zarkulo?
0: Roll dexterity.
2: Just like a saving throw?
0: Yeah. Just imagine it's like a lasso.
2: 9.
0: Oh.
1: The rope makes it. Zarkulo yells, I don't have hands!
2: Bite the rope! Just bite it with your mouth!
3: Could Grom, like, jump in, grab the end of the rope, and then wrap an arm around, like, Zarkulo's neck and try to pull out?
0: I'm not going to make you roll for that, but I'm going to describe what happens there.
4: I would like to help him if I can, please, my friend.
0: As you both try to keep Zarkulo up, you notice that you aren't slipping into the ground. It's only Zarkulo. It's like whatever this is only interested in him.
3: This pit seems to have a taste for horses.
1: No, it's myth. I don't taste good. It's a myth. It's a myth. And you see Zarkulo's like panicking and just kind of trying his best.
0: Let me roll something real quick. Oh, that's really bad roll. Okay. You see the man still approaching, but the hole is kind of shrinking, and you can visibly see him tense up like he's panicking a bit.
3: Far into the pit is Zarkulo.
0: Zarkulo's like halfway in.
1: Can't move my legs. I'm done for.
0: You do notice,
1: Zarisa, thank Zarkulo, you.
0: As you're sinking a little slower, you are starting to get a bit sleepy.
1: Thank you for being my friend.
2: It really is the never-ending story thing.
4: Damn you, Zarkulo! I'm grabbing the rope right, and I'm pulling the rope forward, and I want to pull to the base of where Zarkulo is and begin furiously punching the ground around Zarkulo to try to get any purchase on Zarkulo's body itself. I am borderline trying to punch my fists into the ground to get, like, underneath Zarkulo's shoulder, at least. I will continuously, just relentlessly assault the ground to continue to try to get under Zarkulo if I can.
2: Zarisa, stop. It's over.
4: I can't.
5: Bring the blood armor, quick!
2: It's over.
4: Like, honestly, Zarisa is such, like, a it's either docile and stoic. This is feral and enraged.
2: I'd like to slap Zarisa.
4: Go ahead and make an attack roll.
0: Yeah.
2: Okay.
4: Against my AC.
0: Yeah.
2: Unarmed strike. It's not meant to hurt you.
0: You still gotta do
2: it. It's just meant to knock you out of it. That's a 15.
4: 15 is just barely hits my armor class.
2: Okay, I'm not gonna roll damage because I'm not trying to hurt you. Just I slap you across the face. Go, Zarisa, you need to leave. We do not know if this thing will happen to us too. It is too late.
4: I want to 180 and clock Mittens as hard as I can. I rolled a natural 20 on the unarmed strike.
0: That hits Mittens square in the face. Like he is not.
2: You should roll damage on that.
4: Yes,
2: you should.
0: Roll damage.
4: I am going to roll damage. Yes. Okay, I got to figure out what this is real quick. I have, so for context, first of all, I have a +5 to hit with my unarmed strike, so it's a 25 total.
0: Oh.
4: And it does a maximum of 8 points of bludgeoning damage.
0: I'm just going to say, you are entirely knocked out. You are knocked out, dude.
2: That's a third of my HP.
0: we're not going to take out the HP. You're just going to be knocked out. Like you're.
4: That's fair. As soon as that's done, I am back to like... Like, I've taken both of my arms, and you can almost see, like, the wood at the fingertips of my gauntlet has curled into,

0: like hardwood claws that are stretching out, and I am like with both arms. I'm not like one arm, then one arm, then one arm. I am with both arms raking the ground at my feet to try to pull up earth.
1: I think at this point, Grom's going to arm underneath both of Zaritza's armpits, grab her and start like lifting her up and saying like, "We have to go. We don't know if that will happen to us." And he's going to try to like stand up straight.
2: I know Zarkulo's falling asleep, but like noticing Zaritza such like motivation to save him, I think she's just going to message her and like, and you hear kind of like a tired Zark, "Be still, my friend. I shall find my way back. Please get to safety."
0: I like with both of my arms, like bring them up in a flex in, out of curiosity, what's Grom's strength?
1: 15.
0: I have a 16. Would you like to contest?
1: We could. I was more thinking like grabbing and then pivoting back, like essentially restraining, but it's not like trying to like yank you up, but like more restraining you so you're not hurting yourself.
0: Okay. That's fair. I would still like to almost like flex and in almost like a bursting motion as you sort of bring me back up to stand up straight. And whether or not I break out of you or I don't, I will unleash an absolutely feral scream into the air and just stand. Like the mask was put on before. There are no eyes behind it, and a still stand.
1: Grom's going to hold on a little bit longer just to make sure.
3: As that little bit ends, you watch as Zarkulo slips further into the hole, and as soon as his head passes through, it closes up, and the man standing ahead of you guys, he begins to just slink back into the fog. Just no words, no, like, subtle nod or anything. He just turns and he walks away. And that's where we're gonna leave this episode, because we are at an hour and 39 minutes.
4: Yay!
3: Yippee!
4: Our episode, dragons and wobbles and amulets that Katie's not supposed to know about, but now I have Lauren too.
5: Guys, what's gonna happen to Zarkulo? Oh my gosh, Zarkulo. I'm so scared for Zarkulo. Oh my gosh, you guys have to tune in for the next 4 weeks. 4 weeks, right?
4: That sounds about right. I should know this, but off the top of my head, I fear I don't.
5: Guys, it's midterms. We're
4: both of us are brain dead. It's okay, it happens.
5: Yeah. Anyways, the next show should be on at noon. They're really cool.
4: History podcast, or oh my god, I remember their name, but now it just slipped.
5: As soon as you said that, it slipped through my brain too.
4: yikes,
5: guys,
4: it's okay.
5: Come on at noon to listen to the next show.
4: Yeah, they're pretty awesome.
5: Yeah, check the schedule. But yeah, it's a good week, guys.
4: Thank you for hanging out with us.
5: Oh, next episode we're gonna have three cool guests, and we're gonna figure out what happened with Katie and the bartender.
4: Yay! It'll be so much fun, guys. Tune in for that next Tuesday.
5: Yeah. Do you want to transition to our next song?
4: Oh, I fear we have a sweeper.
5: Oh.
4: But okay, we'll have a sweeper for one of our other shows, and actually a few sweepers.
5: Big dog, you could just add a song.
4: Wait, okay. Throwing it back to, like, I think the 1980s with Sunny. I hope everyone has a good day. I don't think it's as sunny today, but you know what? I'm enjoying
5: sunny.
4: The cool weather.
5: Like it's 69 degrees.
4: Good enough, yeah. But have a good rest of the day, everyone.
5: Bye, guys.
4: Bye.
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I mean, like, right now. 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

0: Johnny Cash and Jane.
1: Wait, I think it's on.
0: Hi guys, welcome back to Behind the Record. Today we're going to be talking about Johnny Cash and June Carter. Johnny and June are one of the most iconic couples in music history. Their love story was anything but simple. From the moment they met, their connection was undeniable, but their relationship came with plenty of challenges, including addiction, personal struggles, and the ups and downs of loving someone through their hardest moments.
2: This is Nasia with Behind the Record 2. Johnny was already a rising country music star when they met backstage at the Grand Ole Opry in 1956. June was an accomplished performer from the famous Carter family, and the two eventually began performing together. Their chemistry was undeniable, but there was one complication. John was married at the time.
0: Over the years, their relationship grew as Johnny struggled with addiction and personal challenges. June became a major source of support for him, and in 1968, Johnny famously proposed to her on stage during a live performance. They married shortly afterward and stayed together for the rest of their lives.
2: Their story became so talked about because it wasn't just a perfect love story. It was messy, complicated, and very public. People watched their relationship unfold through their music and performances, and their love became a symbol of finding someone who stands by you through the hardest parts of life.
0: Even today, their relationship continues to inspire artists and songwriters. Sometimes Johnny and June represent the kind of lasting love people dream about, while other times their story raises questions about how much someone can go through for the person they love.
2: So today, we're telling their story through music. From songs about

0: falling in love and finding your person, to complicated relationships, heartbreak, personal struggles, addiction, and the hard parts of loving someone. We're exploring all the different sides of their relationship.
1: Because love isn't always a perfect fairy tale. Sometimes it's messy, sometimes it hurts, and sometimes it means choosing someone even when things get difficult.
0: And John and Junie's story reminds us of why some relationships become more than just love stories. They become part of music history.
1: So let's get into the story behind the record.

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1: All right, and welcome to a special little, I guess I'm going to call it a intermission to the music. And the reason that we're doing this is I'm showing some students in the studio of how to upload a show image. So right now, well, first off, let's introduce ourselves and do a quick little, we might need to share a mic, obviously. Do a little, let's see, like kind of icebreaker radio game here. So we're going to go around and we're going to say our DJ name. If you have a DJ name. So this is Travieso, live on air, in vivo. And let's see, what do we want to do? What do we want to do? What do we want to do? I'm going to go, let's just do favorite food right now. That's the first thing that's popping into my mind. So favorite food right now, I think everybody knows here, my show at Chapman Radio for the last two semesters now is Radio Travieso, where I just get on air and try to speak Spanish for 50 minutes and try to learn a new language live on air. It is not good, but the progress is going to be incredible from show number one to show number two. I read a whole book live on air this past Sunday. Is everybody familiar with the movie The Bad Guys? There was like a show, the movie that came out over the summer, Bad Guys 2. So in Spanish, there's a series of children's books. There's 10 books in this series called Los Tipos Malos. Is how you say the bad guys in Spanish. So I read that. But we're going to go around the room, introduce yourself and favorite food. Obviously, since I'm full on like learning Spanish, I pop down to Mexico a lot. It's got to be Al Pastor Tacos. Oh, all right. So to my left.
2: Hello, hello. I'm Jack. I prefer to just go by Jack for my radio show, which
1: just,
2: is...
1: Just DJ, just Jack.
2: Yeah, just Jack.
1: All right.
2: Because our radio show with my co-host Henry is doing the most with Henry and Jack. And actually, we have a super big guest coming on tomorrow, so tune in Wednesday at 4.
1: Ooh, that's what we call a teaser
2: in
1: the business.
2: We just posted about it, so go check it out.
1: Check it
2: out. My favorite food... I think I might have to go classic with just pepperoni pizza.
1: Dude, nothing really? Wrong. Nothing wrong with that. Nothing wrong with that. All right, cool.
3: Hi, I'm Danny Diamond. I host Awards Troop with two of my friends, Keaton Kugler and Benjamin Price, where we talk about the award season Oscar race. Tomorrow we're going to be talking about The Social Reckoning. I'm going to do a retrospective on The Social Network and its Oscars and how much it won and how it lost Best Picture to King's Speech back in 2010. And I guess my favorite food is a cheeseburger. I'll just go with that. Yeah.
1: Nice. Great. All right.
4: My name is Grace. I go by the DJ name DJ Kennison. My co-host and I, Ciara Leone, she goes by the DJ name DJ Abril. And we are a part of Your Song, Your Story, and we do weekly artist interviews.
1: Nice.
4: And my favorite food is sushi.
1: Yeah. Of course, that's a good one.
5: Hi, I'm Haley. I don't even think I've mentioned my DJ name once on air, so...
1: Oh, like, wait a minute. Let's
4: like
1: see. Give me a second.
4: Is it a drum roll?
1: We gotta have a drum roll. Okay. All right. Big reveal, everybody. Here you go. And the DJ name is...
5: DJ Jumbly, which is
1: Wait a minute.
5: Yeah. Yay. Yeah, I
1: wait, say it one more time.

0: DJ Jimbly. It's my gamer tag for like every platform. So Jimbly. I was like, I'm just going to make it easy.
1: Okay, cool.
0: But me and my co-host Axel, we do a D&D podcast with like different guests coming on pretty frequently. So
1: were you here for the last graduation where the Duffer Brothers gave the commencement speech?
0: I didn't go to it, but I was a student.
1: It was really good. It's the second time the Duffer Brothers did a graduation commencement speech, and their whole speech was based around if I remember correctly, it was if Stranger Things was to continue, like the next, like how it was based off of D&D, and they built it all around like a graduation theme. It was brilliant. The two speeches that those two have given at Chapman have been amazing.
0: Yeah.
1: All right. Did you say your favorite food?
0: I'm just going to say a fried egg right now because that's like been my go-to comfort food, I fear. But it's basic, but it works.
1: Little salt, little pepper on top?
0: Yeah.
1: Nice.
0: Yeah.
1: All right. All right. So cool. Nice to get everybody on air. So right now, everybody, you can see on Radio DJ that you can see my image. My show logo is in the upper left-hand corner of the screen there, and you can see that I have this a track that is playing, but Radio DJ channel is on. You can't hear anything. It's just an hour of silence. So while you guys are talking, you're basically going to always play this track that's going to have your show logo attached to it. It's an hour long, so obviously shows are 50 minutes long, so you won't have to like keep the only reason that you would have to reload a track in is because you're going to play a song or a different track and you just have to reload this hour of silence. So that's why Cole had you put an hour of silence, that track, into your Big Mama Jamma show folder. So what we're going to do is we're going to upload that track just like you would a normal music track into Radio DJ. And we're going to also upload your show logo image to that track. And then we have to do an extra step, which is something that it will be brand new to you. So with that being said, can I put somebody on the spot to do a ramp for me? It looks like a 24-second ramp of this song.
2: Oh.
1: Everybody remember ramping from
2: Vaguely.
1: Vaguely.
2: I mean, you just have to volume.
1: Yep. Right. I'll do the board for you.
2: Okay.
1: But Grace, can you give him the magic word that he has to include in his ramp of this 24-second intro to this song?
2: 24 seconds, that's all that's...
3: Let's do the word fabulous.
1: Fabulous. Fabuloso. All right.
2: You're okay. I got the board.
1: You just have to worry about talking. I got the board for you.
2: All right.
1: All right. Do you think you're ready? Do you need more time to think?
2: I don't know. I'll just wing it, I guess.
1: Just wing it. All right. All right. 24-second ramp has to include fabulous. All right. On your mark. Get set. Go.
2: We are going to... Oh, this is Pacas de Biletes. A fabulous... I'm liking this... is this Mexican music?
1: It is.
2: I'm liking this very...
1: Corridos.
2: Sí, sí. muy fabuloso.

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What will they tell us? 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Bander Business Bangers is a must with friends and strangers and special guests. 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It is the best. 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

0: Well, I sure missed you. 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
1: Chapman University.
0: You know you love me. XOXO.
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0: Michael to Mahal, holding in the corner, bang! 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
1: Welcome in, welcome in, welcome in. Week, what is it now, six of three-man rush here on Chapman Radio. Holden Buckley, Mahal Domingo Anderson, Michael Herrera in the booth to talk about the NFL, the MLB. That's about it. But I want to toss it to you guys and hear about your takes for the MLB so far and what you're looking to see as the Dodgers take a 2-0 lead over the Brewers.
2: Ooh, that's the not other way around. Brewers take a 2-0 lead over the Dodgers.
1: Even
2: Holden's shocked. We'll start with the Brewer versus the Dodgers as the red-headed Dodger fan in the studio. I've seen a lot of panic, and there's a lot of panic in the outcry of Dodger fans. Also, to side note, Dodger fans as a whole are so funny. Like, just the concept of them. But...
3: Aren't you a Dodger? What?
2: Yeah, but I'm, like, also, like, I'm not a dumb one. I like to think. Well, no, but you look at this Dodgers team. Is there a little bit of worry, and is there some panic? Yeah, and that's reasonably so. But that's also every team that goes down 0-2 in a playoff series. We've been down 0-2 playoff series before. We've been down 3-1 in 2020 and came back to win that series against the Braves. So there's not too much worry yet. We're going back to the ravine, and that's going to be huge for us. Snell and like last night are going to have chips on their shoulders, so I think as far as the Dodgers go, there's not too much worries. My biggest takeaways from this past two games, however, one, I love Dave Roberts, and he is my guy, and I am not a Dave Roberts hater by any means, but game two was genuinely one of the worst managed playoff games I've ever seen in the Dave Roberts era with that bullpen. He took out guys that had a great inning, and then would bring in someone to keep him for an up-down that would give up like two runs. And so that just pissed me off all across the board. The bullpen management wasn't great. What has to change for the Dodgers? I will say this on air, and me and Mahal kind of already talked about this a little bit. I am not a Ben Shohei person. I am not. Because Shohei...
3: You said that during the DS to me.
2: What?
3: Ben Shohei.
2: I didn't say Ben Shohei. I said it's a conversation.
1: The heat of the moment.
2: I said it's a conversation. but I also think that if this was any other player... this wouldn't even be a conversation. He'd already be out. Look at even Freddie Freeman in the 2024 playoffs. They benched him and rested him because he was struggling with that ankle in the DS and CS. Now, Shohei Ohtani is not Freddie Freeman. Or Freddie Freeman, both Hall of Famers. Shohei Ohtani. That's a fact. But I agree. Shohei Ohtani just being in the lineup is different for pitchers than having a guy like Jose DePaula in the lineup. I love Jose DePaula. He's my guy. I think he should be starting over Pajes. That's another conversation. But I don't think you can justify taking Shohei out of the lineup because he's Shohei Ohtani. At the same time, if this is literally any other player, this isn't a conversation. So I understand why there's a debate, but it should be a quick one. Dodgers need to just be not lethargic. Like, and the Brewers have done it in every single way. The long ball hasn't been too crazy this yet. It's been Contreras and Terang, but it's been slapping the ball around. And for anyone that says Brewers are the underdog, Brewers, David versus Goliath, that's not what happened. People forget the Brewers were the best team in baseball this season, and I will stand on that because they're an amazing team, and they've shown it in the CS.
3: All right. There's a lot to unpack there that I'm going to forget some of the things I want to talk about, so you might have to rehash some of those takes. Let's start with the Ohtani conversation.
2: Yeah.
3: You cannot bench Shohei Ohtani.
2: No, you can't. I agree.
3: And... I disagree with your take that if it was anyone else, like, you wouldn't do it. I don't think the Freddie thing is necessarily the same. Unless Shohei Ohtani has a very clear injury that needs to be talked about more, which I think that there is that, but it hasn't been publicly made known. With Freddie, that was a known thing. We knew there was an ankle injury. It wasn't Freddie getting benched. It was he is not healthy enough to play right now.
2: But I 1,000% agree with you, but that is also the same conversation. Shohei was coming off the IL because of the arm, the knee, the neck now. So many things are bothering him to where he's not 100%, but he's going.

0: And those games where they didn't start Freddie in 24 were because they're like, it's better to rest him because he's struggling and injured. And like, I'm not saying that's what you should do with Shohei, but it's a similar conversation you're having to what happened. I mean, but here's also my justification for Shohei staying in the lineup. 2024 World Series. Shohei injured his, dislocated his shoulder in the middle of the World Series, not 3 weeks before the postseason, before the season ended. He injured it mid-World Series, and they kept him in, and he still provided. So I think anyone that is on the sit Ben Shohei train should look at that World Series and still see how he impacted the team because he's Shohei Ohtani in that lineup.
1: See, I just don't think that these are comparable situations, though, Mike. These are injuries that happened during the postseason. These are injuries that are very clear what happened. Shohei Ohtani is very clearly not healthy right now.
0: Absolutely.
1: That is absolutely known. But it is not an injury that has happened over the past week. It is something that he's been carrying for a while. And while he has carried these, he's developed bad habits. If you sit Ohtani because he is hurt for a game, you're sitting Ohtani and not starting him through the rest of this postseason.
0: I agree.
1: And it's that there's just not comparable. Shohei Ohtani is the greatest player in baseball history. I will go out and say that to anybody and have that argument, that debate with anybody that would like to. I truly believe that. You cannot bench the greatest player in the history of the game. Unless there is an injury that he literally cannot play through. And if that's the case, take him off of your postseason roster and put on someone on the roster that can actually contribute.
0: That's why I hope the conversation is. I hope the conversation in the clubhouse right now with Dave with front office isn't, okay, should we sit Shohei for game three? It's, is he actually healthy enough to even at this point play? And I think that's the actual conversation that needs to be had. And I agree with you.
1: Absolutely. I want to wrap up this series quickly.
0: Yeah.
1: You said the Brewers are the best team in baseball. You also said being down 0-2 to them, you are not concerned. Can you make me understand why you are not concerned about being down 0-2 to the best team in baseball?
0: I think we've been down 0-2 to other teams before. A team maybe not to the caliber of the Brewers, but we've been down 0-2 in worse situations to where we came back and won that series. I'm not saying I'm not completely not worried. I understand that there is a lot of reason to worry. There is some panic, and that is valid. But you're also coming back to LA where you're going to have the momentum. You're going to have people. Now there's a mentality that the Dodgers are the underdog. There's kind of that mentality right now. I think that they're going to use that as a chip on their shoulder. I think they've had their backs against their wall before so many times in the past 10 years where they no one wants to be down 0-2. Like, it's not a good feeling. But I think they're not going to walk into Chavez Ravine tomorrow saying, okay, we're done. Let's just hang our heads high. No, like, they're going to fight and they're going to do whatever they can to win game three.
1: Okay. Let's do this then. 1 to 10, your level of panic. 10 being, we're losing the series.
0: 5.
1: 5?
0: Okay. 5.
1: Fair. You talked about momentum. Brewers, to me, have all the momentum. To flip that momentum, one player, the one guy that has to have a fantastic couple games.
0: On the Dodgers?
1: Yeah.
0: See, this is my thing where I think we should sit Páez. I think Jose de Paula needs to be in this lineup.
1: Páez has been your only guy to be able to get a hit with runners.
0: I think Jose de Paula needs to be in this lineup, though. I don't think you take out Shohei. So, I think that's the only solution.
1: So, if I'm giving you one key player for the three games at Dodger Stadium, should there be all three, which there will be, is Jose de Paula?
0: I would go Jose de Paula. I think Jose de Paula in the CS or in the World Series, if we make it, will have a series-changing moment or home run or hit. And it's going to happen, and you can mark me on the words. And if I'm wrong, I'm wrong, and everyone can laugh at me. And you can call in and laugh at me on air.
2: Yeah. But. Yeah.
1: All right, let's talk about the AL really quickly.
0: Really quickly.
1: If I'm looking at the Dodgers-Brewers series, one thing I've noticed, the bullpen has played a massive difference, and to me, that's why the Dodgers are down 0-2. You look at the Guardians-Rays series so far, the bullpen is the reason that the Rays lost Game 1. The bullpen is so important when you get to the postseason. And I'm just loving this postseason, man. It's so much fun to watch these teams that are scrappy and pitch their way to victories. It's a lot of fun. I love it. I think it's good for baseball. We're going to talk about if it's bad for baseball to have a matchup like this and potential World Series like this, but we're 11 minutes in, and I don't know if we got time for that.
0: We should get to some football.
1: Let's get to some football.
2: Let's get to some football. We can always catch back up with the MLB later if we have extra time. Just we'll talk about each of our standout performances. I'm going to start because we had an inner three.

0: right? They have absolutely no answers. There's no accountability in that organization. Nobody has. Harbaugh, I said this in my breaking news, he said that him and the management are in this fight together. I don't know what you are fighting for at this point.
1: Dude,
0: you have dropped
1: Jeremiah Smith.
0: They're fighting for exactly, but they have dropped their first five games, and there were only three games in that where people were like, "Oh, those are the tough ones." You've dropped two games that you shouldn't have dropped, and now you go and play another three tough teams, and you're not going to win those games.
1: They are cooked.
0: And they're never, Harbaugh said they're never going to continue. They're never going to consider benching Herbert. So take that out of the picture. There's nothing there.
2: Nothing important to be about him.
1: When was he getting married to Madison Beer?
2: What?
1: That has not happened
2: yet. Well, he's going to. No, it's not Portis and Herbert, you know.
1: All right.
0: Continuing. the injuries aren't going to get better. And I just think that the Chargers also have a really big case. And then you see the Titans. Another team that has been absolutely atrocious, and I think almost the Titans sink to the bottom for me because of the hype they had entering the season. They had
1: the Titans winning a game.
0: Yeah, I can see them winning a couple games, but it's the expectations that both the Titans and the Chargers came into the season with and how they've absolutely shit the bed that has absolutely – it's just made me blow my mind. The Titans and Cam Ward have played – so atrocious. They just got blown out by the Houston Texans, who are 1-4 on the season, just got their first win.
1: Man, that's a good defense.
0: You were two winless teams, and you couldn't put up over 3 points on the other one. Like, truly, the gap between these three teams and the rest of the teams in the league is
1: I don't know.
0: So
1: the Commanders
0: wide.
1: Are pretty close.
0: No, Commanders have kept games close. Commanders have kept games close. They have a quarterback. They have a wide receiver.
1: No.
0: Diggs is gone,
1: Jaden Daniels and a whole bunch of nothing, man.
0: Yeah, but again, there's still, I see a crazy big gap between them and the Dolphins or the Chargers.
1: Yeah,
0: and
1: that's fair.
0: Yeah, so that's my big take. It's really a toss-up. We'll go over these teams' last matchups because they're all pretty hilarious. You guys want to talk Seahawks, Niners?
2: Bang, bang, baby. Bang, bang, baby. No,
1: Can I say something?
2: Yeah,
1: that has got to be the quirkiest thing, dude.
0: That is the let's ride of the NFC.
2: What, bang, God. Bang, Niner gang?
1: Oh, it's so stupid,
2: it?
1: Dude.
0: Oh, it's so bad. I also hate it. I have no horse in this race.
1: You are a horse.
2: This is my take, and this might stand up for minutes, is that I'm sorry. If Mahal's probably not going to agree with me. Maybe neither of you agree with me, but I do believe that the 49ers prove themselves to be the team to beat in the NFC. They are 5-0. Four of those wins are against three of the four championship series, or championship games play or teams that played in last year, being the Rams, the Seahawks. And I'm forgetting one more, and I'm tripping up Broncos, your team, huh? Yeah, no, and so don't get me wrong, this Niners team is not perfect by any means, but they're 5-0 with half of their roster, half of their stars injured, and they're still finding ways to win. Honestly, give Shanahan coach of the year, give Purdy MVP. Like, this is the best spot you could have been in if you're a Niners fan heading into the season, because there was not a lot of good vibes. And I truly, in an NFC that hasn't been proven, where not only just us, but everyone out there is saying the NFC rep in the Super Bowl is going to be from the West, I think the Niners prove themselves to be the team to be.
0: I just think the biggest issue when you have a team that looks as good as the Niners do early in the season is you do worry about continuity and building on
2: That's
0: this
2: fair.
0: Week to week. Your wide receivers are so injured that Mike Evans has projected nearly 18 points in fantasy this week. That was a guy that was literally heaving his way off the field for the last 2 weeks of the season, barely being able to stand up after catching the ball. He is your only healthy wide receiver. And who knows what's going to happen
2: Cooks.
0: In the next couple weeks.
2: Don't
0: sure.
2: disrespect Brandon Cooks.
0: Brandon Cooks could be wide receiver one if anything was to happen to Mike Evans, which I feel like it's a ticking time clock for his career. Like, I think there's one big hit, and I think he's going to call it a night, because unless the Niners, of course, do something the remainder of the season. But, yeah, the injuries worry me. The overall continuity in the roster and Brock Purdy performing in big games at the tail end of the season. Those are the biggest things

0: that worry me. And I also just hate Dre Greenlaw. I can't stand that man. He drives me absolutely up the wall crazy. Any takes from you, Mahal?
1: All right. I'm going to start with just a sentence responding to Mike.
2: Okay.
1: I don't think there's a team to beat right now in the NFC. I don't think the Niners have proven that they are that. I think being 5-0 is great. You are gifted 21 points by the Seattle Seahawks. You're gifted 21 points. Your offense couldn't do anything. The Seahawks turned the ball over four times.
0: I'm just looking. Look at the four. The division leaders in the NFC are hilarious right now. It is the Giants at 3-1, led by Jameis Winston.
2: And Isaiah Likely.
0: Undefeated Vikings in the NFC North.
3: Started on them.
0: The 2-2 Panthers in the NFC South. And the injury-ridden Niners who've allowed nearly 100 points a game. Or 100 points on the season.
1: I just, like, the Seahawks, I look at, like, I'm a Seahawks fan, right? So, like, I'm going to be taking the I hate the 49ers perspective, which is, like, you know, that's sort of how it's just going to be. So I'm never going to agree with the Niners being the team to beat. But I also recognize when a team is that good. Like, I recognize the Rams a year ago were the team to beat because they looked like they were just a different, like, tier of team. The Seahawks, to me, against the Niners, beat themselves. They lost that game. The Niners did not win that game. The Seahawks lost that game. The Seahawks gave the 49ers a touchdown at the end of the first half out of thin air.
2: Yes, the Seahawks beat themselves. At the same time, though, if we're talking about the flip side, Seahawks win, Niners also had three turnovers to the Seahawks, which they capitalized on. So I don't think that statement can be entirely correct.
1: But I'm not saying the Seahawks are the team to beat in the NFC.
2: Because they're not. They lost.
1: But you're saying the Niners are. The Seahawks lost the game. The Niners didn't win the game. If you don't win the game, you're not the team to beat.
0: The Niners are purely the team to beat because they are the only team in the NFC besides the Vikings that haven't been beat.
1: And but that's assuming that you need a team to beat in a conference. I don't think
0: we're at week five.
1: It's week five. The Seahawks have problems. The Niners have problems. The Rams have
0: a
1: lot of problems.
0: Such a better picture.
2: R.I.P. Dino Coughlin.
0: By around Christmas of what is going to be the team that actually is a contender out of the NFC. Yeah, because right now, yeah, it's the team to beat for the Niners until one or two more players go down and they have a really, really bad week somewhere on the road playing a really streaky team like the Lions or the Panthers or one of those teams that could give you a run for your money, considering that defense is on its what looks to be its final couple legs. Now that Greenlaw is suspended, and it's just like you cannot stop losing players. Like, it's Mike, truly left and right. Yeah.
1: I feel like you're gonna have a crazy take on this. What was your take on the Greenlaw headbutt?
3: Oh, I hated it. I thought it was stupid. I just don't know what we're doing. I'm sorry. Like, I love Greenlaw. Like, he's one of my favorite players on this team, generally because of like the 2024
1: like
3: and everything.
1: Bad cop.
3: that graphic I actually did mess with a lot. Okay. Bad cop. Shout out Fox for that one. Side note though, new scorebook for MLB playoffs, which I do not know if I'm a fan of, but that's besides the point. I'm not a big fan of that. Like, especially like one in such an important game against a divisional rival, against one of the better teams in the NFL, and against the reigning champs. You just can't be doing that. And also, again, you also have to realize like when you and Warner are on the field, you're one of the best units defensively in the NFL. You just cannot be doing that. You just can't. So I'm really upset about that. As much as I love that guy, he just shouldn't have. So yeah.
1: Okay, good. I'm glad to see that.
3: No, I'm not like that.
1: We talked about the Dodgers fans being stupid and the Niners fans might be worse. I saw Niners fans being like, well, if you put your face up in the face of another guy and you have, you know, your whole sideline around a player on your own sideline, like, oh, you deserve to be headbutted. Like, why did he not get ejected?
3: Nah, headbutting with no helmet on is crazy.
1: It's just the stupidest
3: thing. I will say,
1: though,
3: last thing for me, Diggs not getting a flag for tapping Evans, crazy.
1: Evans looked at his back and said, who the fuck are you,
3: man? He genuinely didn't know who he was talking to.
1: I know,
3: to.
1: It's pretty funny.
3: It's the funniest thing.
1: That's a penalty in my book, though. Let's move on.
0: Let's move on. Good game.
3: Choke shot.
0: Thursday Night Football, Buccaneers, Cowboys, Tampa Bay. Cowboys look bad. No more. That America's
3: What's
0: team
3: new?
0: Looks bad. What's new?
3: What's
0: but
3: new?
0: They had a solid start. Sunday, Jags beat the Eagles.

0: Generational choke. What's the worst choke? Was it the Eagles choke or the
1: Rams?
0: Yeah.
1: No, I go Eagles. I go Eagles.
2: Low key, it's the Commanders choke.
0: Yeah. Well, that was the third game that I was thinking about. I don't know, man.
2: The Eagles one might actually be worse.
1: No, I agree.
2: That one is, man. All you had to do was like kick the ball into the end zone.
0: Or we can even talk about the Seahawks choke at the end of the half.
2: Ooh. That, yeah.
0: That one's pretty bad.
2: Oh my God.
0: Yeah, that was tough to watch.
1: Did you just die?
2: My bad.
0: Bengals beat the Dolphins by a score. Great. Awesome. Who knows what Bengals team is gonna bring.
2: By a score?
0: Dude, it's like every week Joe Burrow threw four touchdown passes. Every week he proves that if he had an actual team and could have receivers, or not even receivers, just have an offense that isn't just so week to week. I really think this Cincinnati team could go back to the playoffs and really make a statement, but they kind of suck right now. Raiders suck. I hate the Raiders. 45-17 loss for them.
1: Gosh.
0: I was waiting for the day that they were just going to have 45 points put up on that poverty defense. Jeez. I'm telling you, the way that they were able to somehow get to four wins on the season is absolutely astounding.
2: I can't wait
0: because this Broncos team...
1: They really got me.
0: This Broncos team is going to put 35 points. It's going to be a 35-3 game when they play the Raiders. These teams match up so well. Besides Brock Bowers at tight end, these teams match up incredibly well, and I can't wait to see this Broncos defense against the Raiders.
1: I think they match up well because they're both, like...
2: bad.
1: Yeah, like, that's why they... Yeah.
0: Yeah, but they're bad for different reasons.
1: Kirk Cousins, you are... Philadelphia.
2: It's bad offense against bad defense and mid offense against probably good.
1: Hey, Fernando Mendoza.
0: Broncos defense is insane. Broncos defense, like, if I pulled up all the stats from the Broncos D, like, it was something like we had five sacks.
2: Justin Herbert.
0: What if Justin Herbert actually played a good game, which he probably should have, considering that his team is 0-4 and he had it on his back.
2: I just want to remind you, like, with 8 minutes left in the fourth quarter, you were panicked, Holden.
0: Oh, yeah. But this is a trap game. We're playing away, and now we have a short week versus the Seattle Seahawks, and we're probably going to drop it because...
2: No, you guys are going to win. We suck.
1: No, you don't.
0: Hey.
2: We can't run the ball.
0: Honestly, is our biggest weakness.
2: It's going to be like a 6-3 game. It's going to be
0: over-under something like 40.
1: That was
0: going to
1: be one of my questions for you, how you felt about that run game against the Niners.
2: Well, part of my takeaway, I didn't actually ever say my takeaway, did I? Part of my takeaway is that the Seahawks, like, actually have some problems, and the run game is a little concerning, and Josh Jobe is a little concerning. Yeah.
1: Yeah.
2: I'm a little concerned.
1: Okay, I just want to know where your headspace is at with that.
2: But I'm also, like, Charbonnet's probably going to come back.
1: Probably
2: come back in the next 3-4 weeks, and, like, by that point, like, the Seahawks will be playing their best ball at the end of the season, and there we go.
1: Is Charbonnet, like, this week, or is it, like,
2: he? I think he's the week after.
1: Okay, I was curious.
0: I'm nervous to see what the Seahawks bring on the road. That stadium, I think now that we're back positive, and going into the season, all the Broncos fans were saying, like, as long as we escape the first 6 weeks, 3-3, we're winning the Super Bowl. And now we're 3-2, and if we can get a win on primetime in Empower, like, there's truly nothing stopping us from having a 12-13 win season and taking back the AFC. Unless the I'm going to be going to Bills Broncos on Christmas Eve.
2: Good for
1: That's
2: you.
1: Awesome.
0: Or us on, us on midday Christmas Day, but holy shit, dude.
2: Dude, that game's on Christmas Day?
0: That's on awesome. Christmas Day.
2: Christmas got the best games I've ever seen.
0: Oh, yeah. Christmas Day is going to be absolutely insane.
2: I get to watch the Broncos and the Rams lose?
1: Who Rams play? Us?
2: Your season.
0: Why are you suddenly like a Broncos hater? Like,
2: it's
0: why?
2: Just like funny to make you mad.
1: It's funny to make you mad, but also you think they're like the best team in the NFC.
0: I've never once said that. I'm saying that this defense is...
2: Hold on, I'm a Chargers fan now.
0: Yeah, I guess. I mean, we live in LA. I guess that's not the craziest thing.
2: At least, I don't know.
0: But
2: I don't like Bo Nix. I'm a UW guy.
0: You don't like Bo Nix. Yeah, but Bo Nix has room to improve. Sean Payton took back play calling, didn't really see anything too crazy, but I truly think this is going to be a rinse and repeat of last season. I think first 10 weeks

0: our offense is going to look atrocious and it's going to be panic week to week, but we continue winning tough games. And I think, yeah, the Chargers had every reason to win this game and they didn't. And that's because the Broncos defense is insane. Moving on, we'll talk about the Commanders-Giants game and the end of that game just because it was absolutely insane and stupid.
1: What are we doing?
2: Whose fault do you think that is?
0: You see, Mahal came out of it. I said originally, like, that's all Daniels. Like, yeah, I was like, that's your QB has to understand.
2: I thought you said it was all coach.
0: Did I? Wait, oh, yeah. No.
2: I said it was all Dan Quinn.
0: I said it was all Dan Quinn.
2: Yeah.
0: And then you said it was all Daniels. And okay. I honestly think it is a mix of both. It is an absolute shit the bed moment for the Commanders. And that's just, like, you didn't even give yourself a chance to win.
2: It's Dan Quinn's fault because I didn't realize that the clock was running. They should have just ran the clock down there in field goal range, ran the clock down to 3 seconds, kicked the fucking field goal. Like, it's not that hard. But also, you should be able to trust your franchise quarterback to understand the situation and not rush for negative half yard and be able to clock it when you have 15 seconds left.
0: Yeah, I don't know what. Like, I would have preferred him roll back 20 yards, draw an intentional grounding. Like, there were so many other ways that you could have fucked that up and kept your team in field goal range, and yet you shit the bed so bad. It's
2: terrible. It was just bad on both.
0: It was just a bad game.
2: It was a fitting
0: and also,
2: end
0: like,
2: to that game,
0: though. The Giants are just miraculously coming away with, like, wins and ties from absolute bubkiss on their roster.
1: Can we?
0: I know you want to talk about the Vikings.
1: Sorry,
0: Why?
1: I didn't. Kyler Murray had 230 passing yards.
2: That's fucking jack squat, bro. James Winston had 326. All right, let's move on. Power through these.
0: Let's keep going. Lions crush the Cardinals. We talked Seahawks Niners last game, Sunday or technically last game Sunday night. Ravens Falcons in OT.
2: That was a great game.
0: Gals game of the week, except for the fact that some other games just came down to the freaking wire. But no, Ravens look like a good team. Derrick Henry looks good. Penix still looks good. I think the Falcons are just like everybody thought they were. They would be a middle of the road team that can be streaky come playoffs, especially if the NFC continues to struggle. Final game of the week. We'll give a little bit of a time to talk about this. You guys want to talk any little bit more about Rams Bills? Any standouts?
2: Rip the thicker kicker, man. RIP. Have fun on waivers.
1: I've never seen someone happier in my life than seeing Daniel Kaufman react to the news that Mevis is gone.
2: Man.
0: Dude, he's got such a leg, though. And, like, I feel bad because he had
2: run the ball for half a yard on third down when you were barely in field goal position.
0: Yep. Maybe you have to set up your kicker for good kicks. And if you can't do that, that's just like if you don't set up your quarterback in a winning situation, like, he's not going
2: to
0: perform.
2: It's the same thing as Dan Quinn. It's like, dude, set your guys up to be successful. That's the coach's job. McVay, you're a bum. I don't really like you, but also, screw you. That sucked. You're terrible. And special teams do, in fact, matter.
0: Yeah, special teams absolutely matters. We'll move on to some key matchups next week before we go to our game for the final 12 or so minutes of the thing. I want to talk Seahawks Broncos and what you want to see from your offense, I guess, from your offense that you said was bottom five in a lot of things.
2: Yeah, I don't know, dude. Like, a Thursday game is so weird. Like, I hate Thursday.
0: Yeah, we're both on short weeks, though. So, like, it's not even... And you're on the road, so...
2: I'm so excited to see who gets hurt for each team. It's going to be, like, one big... Like, JSN's probably going to go down, and then I'm going to be weeping on the floor and...
0: Dude, I think if PS2 does not play, you guys easily win this game, and
2: dude,
0: it's just...
2: Darnold's been so bad, though. Like, if there's one thing I want to see from the offense is Darnold look like...
0: An actual starting QB.
2: Himself, dude. Like, look like the San Clemente High School Sam Darnold that we all know and love.
0: Yeah.
2: Shout out Lucas Patton.
0: No, that's completely legit, and I think that the Broncos need to bring their A game. But Seattle's still favored by 3 points. It's going to be a low scoring game. Over under is probably tied for lowest of the week with the Ravens Browns game. Yeah, that would be one to hit the under on. Moving on,

0: Next London game, Texans Jags. I really just don't like that entire division, so I don't want to talk about it.
1: Is that Wembley?
2: Oh, Wembley!
1: I love Wembley.
2: Wembley.
1: Do the Very Jags exciting. Beat two straight weeks? Wait, that has gotta be unfair.
0: Dude, yeah. they play in, they literally play half their season in London every single
1: Wait,
0: year.
1: That's
2: like, I saw a stat where it's like they had like, I forgot the exact post. It was like on ESPN or something. It was like a post where it's like they don't have like a home game for like until like something. Like some
0: yeah, month. Like they literally have a month and a half without a home game.
1: Oh, isn't their stadium like being worked on too?
2: Yes,
0: but also they just play a fuck ton of games in
1: Being able
0: England.
1: To stay overseas is low-key.
0: Yeah. And you're always going to be playing a team that is just freaking flying
1: that's
0: in.
1: That's like, that's low-key crazy.
0: Yeah, no, it is a huge disadvantage for the Texans.
2: As long as the Texans don't fly in day of, they have a chance.
1: Dude, I can't believe all these Brits are going to be Jags fans. That sucks for them, man.
0: They're already Jags fans. Like, if you go to Brit, yeah. Like, they have probably the biggest international fan base of any team, and it's all because of the Jags constantly going to London.
1: I still can't believe they have a football team in
0: Jackson. Yeah, I can't believe it either. Bears, no, we're skipping over that one. I remember. Browns are 3-2. Love to see them upset the Ravens. I think that would be proof that this team is actually solid. Colts, Titans, God, there's some bad matchups in the morning slate. And then Jets, Patriots, another matchup in the morning slate.
1: Can you make that sound again?
2: We need to make that for a sound effect for our show.
0: We should. We'll clip it. We'll clip it once this broadcast goes up. I don't want to see Saints, Giants either. Really,
1: what an awful slate, dude.
0: And then Panthers, Eagles, and then Steelers, Buccaneers. This has got to be the worst morning slate I have ever seen.
2: That the Saints are going to be America's team.
1: Mike, you have some great takes, lad.
2: I love you, buddy. You know, I'm here. I'm here for clicks.
1: I love your takes.
2: I'm here
1: dude.
2: For clicks.
0: But they do have some fun ones though in the afternoon. In my opinion, I like Rams, Cardinals.
1: Why?
2: Yeah.
0: Because
1: dude, if the Cardinals
2: bad versus
1: that
2: bad,
1: game,
0: yeah, it's
2: bad
0: gonna be hilarious. Dude, maybe we'll go. Maybe we should go to that game on Sunday. Rams are 13-point favorites.
1: Give me the Cardinals to cover, though.
0: Yeah, exactly. That'd be a fun one to bet on.
1: Yeah, McVay's gonna lose his mind if they lose. He might like. Start looking like what's the old Cardinals coach's name? The one that I talked about in week one, the red guy.
2: You know him, you love him. It's
1: Bruce Arians.
2: Yeah, that worked.
1: Wow, that was impressive shit. He's gonna look like Bruce Arians in the press conference after the game if the Rams lose that game.
0: Yeah, no, that's unreal.
2: I'm excited for Sunday night, and that gets that's saying something.
1: Mike.
2: That's saying something. That's saying something.
1: That is so American of you, dude. That's Why are something. You excited about that?
0: What are you excited about?
2: Just because I want to see Christian Watson win the ball.
1: Oh, my God.
0: Yeah, all right, buddy. I think Raiders are once again in the Bills-Raiders game. They're just going to be proven to be not a great team. The over-under for that game is 52.5. How good do they think this...
1: No, they think the Bills are putting up like 60 points.
0: Oh, yeah. Well, Buffalo's only a 6-point favorite.
1: They will.
0: They probably could. Chiefs are just going to wreck the Chargers at home. I'm K-9 really scared about that game. Yeah, and that's just like dropping to 0-6 and then 0-7.
1: Oh, man.
0: That's just tough stuff. Final game of the slate, Commanders 49ers.
1: Why
0: any
1: is
0: thoughts,
1: that
0: Mike?
1: Wow, this is
2: yeah,
1: the worst
2: honestly,
1: slate.
2: I looked at my game this
0: yeah,
2: week
0: it's,
2: and I'm
0: it's
2: like,
0: it's because
2: why?
0: the Lions are on bye. What are the other teams on bye?
2: Bengals, because Jamar's.
1: Mike, you do your speak.
2: For Niners, Commanders?
1: Yeah.
2: 6-0.
0: Yeah.
2: I don't know. That's all I can say. Like, I don't. There's nothing else to be said.
0: This is a trap game, in my opinion.
2: Commanders, Niners, and Levi's?
1: The Commanders aren't going to be two good teams.
0: What
1: well,
0: do you,
1: are the Seahawks good? Well.
2: Well. I think so.
1: Well.
2: Maybe.
0: I think this is absolutely a trap game for.
1: I just think
0: for San Fran.
1: It is, but I just don't think that, like, there's no way the Commanders, like, actually can beat two.
2: No, they can't.
1: NFC West teams. That'd be insane.
0: I don't know, man.
1: Jane Daniels is the truth, dude.
0: He is the truth.
1: He's the truth.
0: When he's not making a terrible decision to cost his team the game. I want to get into this early because I think this is one of the best games ever. And I also think it's going to be incredibly hard. Look at today's Red Zone on Gridiron Trivia.
1: Like
0: name, you can play along with if you're listening, gridirontrivia.com, go to the Red Zone tab. It is name the receiving yard leaders listed 6,

0: foot or shorter from the years of 2020 to 2025.
1: Give me Deebo Samuel.
2: The Seahawk has to be... Wait. Oh, is JSN shorter than... No.
0: No way.
2: It's probably Tyler Lockett, right?
0: Yeah, I would assume Tyler Lockett's up there. Yep, he's number 7.
2: I'm the GOAT! I love that
0: I
2: man!
0: I would assume Devontae Smith is up there.
2: Yeah. Oh, yeah.
0: I would who's the Niner? You think it...
1: I think there's like a small chance it's actually Deebo.
0: He hasn't...
2: Isn't that short?
1: He is! It is! It is! Oh!
2: You glaze that man like
1: I love him so much. He's my favorite football player.
0: It's not Tyreek, right? Is Tyreek
1: under 6? Who is the Seahawk again?
0: Terry McLaurin is under 6.
1: What did you say?
2: Tyler Lockett.
0: Yeah, Terry McLaurin is 6. Okay, we have yet to get one wrong.
2: Is Ayuk on there?
1: Hell.
0: Ooh, Ayuk is short.
1: I'm not putting that name in.
2: It is.
1: Actually?
2: Yeah.
0: This is the best start we've had to one of these. In a freaking hot
2: second.
0: It's
2: all 2020 to 2025.
1: Is it Marv Harrison for the Cardinal?
2: Who is
0: no
2: the
0: way.
1: No, I'm obviously.
2: Who's the Cardinal?
1: I actually don't know.
0: Is that 4,000 yards in 5 seasons with the Cardinals? We can get that off the bat.
1: Are we stupid?
2: Are we dumb? Is it someone that
1: started
2: their career with them and then moved?
0: Or someone
2: I wonder, like, is the Dolphin... Oh, is that Waddle?
0: Ooh, I don't think Waddle is it?
1: Yeah.
0: God, he's under 6 foot?
2: Yeah.
0: He does not play like it.
2: So then I bet the Saint is Olave, right?
1: Is he under 6 feet?
2: I think he is.
1: He's not.
0: It is not. First strike. Dude, 6-0 to start this is pretty insane. Is it Shaheed?
2: I'll put it in. No, who's the Saint?
0: I think we should focus on the Cardinal because I'm a heavily...
1: Are we dumb?
0: I'm thinking, like, it's not Michael Wilson. Like, it's... Who's the other tight end across from McBride? Nobody?
2: There's no way a tight end is under 6 foot for that team. Right?
0: Could it be anybody out of the backfield? Could it be...
1: Is Metcalf here?
0: Could it be James
2: Conner? He's a big boy. Metcalf's like 6'2".
0: Now I'm thinking, like...
2: At least. He might be bigger than that.
0: I might be thinking about more of that Bear and that Steeler.
2: All right, wait. What about the top 5, though?
0: Yo, yeah. We should knock some of the
2: we
0: top 5 off.
2: We should knock some of this top 5 out. We're like, I mean, Amon Ra's probably on there.
1: Is he shorter than 6 feet?
0: Oh, my gosh. Is he that short? I thought he was 6 feet on the dot. Wow.
2: 6 feet
1: or shorter.
2: Yeah.
0: I'm thinking of other really short receivers.
2: I'm just thinking, like, slot quick guys.
0: Yep.
2: Like...
0: Isaiah Likely.
1: My guy. You hate Isaiah Likely.
2: Who am I forgetting?
0: Like,
2: is Tyreek Hill that short?
0: I honestly think...
1: No. I could see that. Yeah,
0: he is number one. He is number one.
2: Because he just gets all the deep balls, dude.
0: And he's still, like he has the Chiefs logo, which is a little
2: bit
0: insane.
2: Who are other deep ball merchants right now?
0: Just...
1: No way JJ's under...
2: Like, super fast.
0: Super fast, guys.
2: Is AJ Brown
0: super fast and super short? AJ Brown is he's like 6'1". We've started off hot, dude.
2: Dude, I have 2 strikes.
0: What about the freaking?
2: Like, what fantasy guys have been high picks?
0: High picks.
2: Christian Watson.
0: No.
2: Just kidding.
1: My guy.
2: Who's a Steeler? Oh, that's probably, what's his butt? The guy I don't like. Pickens.
1: Is it?
2: No! I suck!
0: Pickens for the Steelers?
2: Yeah. He started his career with the Steelers.
0: I thought they were, I guess they do have Tyreek Hill as a Chief, but I thought this was current teams.
2: And Waddle's a Dolphin. It's all who they, like, started that time with, I think.
0: Or this, yeah.
2: Who's the Bear? DJ Moore?
0: DJ Moore is short. Oh, DJ Moore for the Panthers at 5.
1: Wow.
2: He started his career with the Panthers.
0: That's crazy. Oh, wow. That was a good one to get.
2: That was a great one to get.
0: Who else is really short and
2: I can't believe DJ Moore is that high.
0: Yeah, DJ Moore.
2: We clearly do not know ball.
1: Who's this? This Cardinal's pissing me off, actually.
0: I'm thinking about who is 6,800 yards. That's just, like, one of the best receivers in the league. Could it be Puka? No way.
1: No way. He's not been up that long.
2: But JSN.

0: Sen's on there. Oh, no, he's not. Wait, did we see if Jax is on there?
1: Who?
0: No, Jax can't be on there. It's no way. Puka. When did Puka come into the league?
2: Like, I think 22.
0: 23.
1: It's not Puka. I just checked.
0: He has like 3,000, probably. He's probably not far off.
1: But he's not far off. How tall is, gosh.
0: How tall is Devontae? Is pretty tall, right?
1: Yeah. Oh, now I'm thinking back to like Chiefs. Could like Rice is, could it be? No, it's not Worthy. Worthy's probably close now though, but he's too early. He's just got drafted too early.
0: I feel dumb.
1: It's not gonna be any Bonks. Oh, it's Higgins. No.
0: Jesus.
2: Are we dumb,
0: man?
1: No, dude. I think.
2: No.
1: Justin Jefferson is not that short.
2: Right?
0: No, there's no way, right?
2: I'll try it.
0: He wins too many contested goals.
2: No.
1: Yeah, no, he's not that short.
2: There's no way.
1: Could it be Diggs?
0: Oh.
1: It definitely could be Diggs.
0: Yeah.
2: Touchdown!
1: Sorry. Yeah, no, that's a great call.
2: You think lightning strikes twice here?
1: What?
0: What?
2: McLaurin. Wait, you got him. I'm an idiot. Sorry, that's my bad.
0: I was very confused.
2: Sorry, I'm a little been logged in.
0: It's alright, dude. It happened.
1: Yeah, team
2: it's been a long day. We're down 0-2, you know.
0: Alright.
1: Yeah. Alright, just
0: NFC
1: give this some
0: West
1: thought.
0: NFC West teams, there's no way. NFC East teams.
1: I'm honestly thinking it might
2: be. Is OBJ
1: be.
2: Here?
1: No.
0: Because he was a
1: He like. It's definitely not OBJ. I'm going
2: to
1: shoot that down.
0: Similar to
1: oh my gosh. I'm thinking, who are the
2: I know who you think.
1: Guys?
2: I don't know who it is.
0: Pittman?
1: Yeah, could it be? No, because they'd be in the bottom half.
0: They haven't had the quarterback. What are, like, best quarter? Like, is, like, a Zay Flowers on there? No. I doubt.
2: Ooh,
0: it.
2: I like.
0: He hasn't 6, been in the league, though.
1: Did we try? No, Devontae's too big.
0: He'd probably have more yards than any of these guys, too.
2: You tried Rashid Shaheed?
1: No way. No way, no way, no way, no way, no way.
0: I don't think he'd be on there. No. They don't like me. They said I lost.
1: J-Mo's not that short.
0: Well, and J-Mo would have to be the 6,800 yards guy, and there's no way.
2: I feel
1: like who is short that's had that many? Did we try A.J. Brown? It could be A.J. Brown.
0: Is there someone that, like... No, there's no way. He's such a big boy.
2: Fine. Romeo Dobbs?
0: That's a take. You could throw it in there.
2: I'm not doing that. I'm just throwing names.
0: It's going to be Malik Neighbors. It's someone that's like retired.
1: No way it's going to be some unk. I refuse to believe.
2: Maybe it is.
1: I'm thinking more tight end, right?
2: You think Gronk's here?
1: Who's a short slot, big ass tight end?
0: Jacob Hollister. Ball knowledge. Is Juwan Johnson? Like, no way.
1: No
0: right?
1: way.
2: No way.
0: That's the GOAT, though.
1: How tall is CD?
2: Ooh, I like that actually a
1: He's
2: lot.
1: He's too tall.
2: I don't know. No, yeah, you're right. Sorry.
0: Who's the Bears?
1: The Bears have had no receivers.
0: I don't know.
1: That's why, but like, I don't know. Here. If it's not
0: I'll,
1: DJ
0: I'll
1: Moore.
0: I'm giving you guys hints.
1: You're going to look it up?
0: I'm just going to get so many strikes that I can see who it is.
1: All right. You ready to help us out? We got 10 out of 15. This is a good start.
0: Wow. Okay. One of these guys, the Saint, is a guy that we've said the name of today, but is not a big-time receiver right now.
1: It is not Devon Vele.
0: It's a very random guy, not someone you're going
1: to... It is not Devon Vele. It is not Olave.
0: He plays for an NFC West team right now.
1: Not what? A guy that you recognize as a
2: NFC
1: Saint.
2: West?
0: I remember him playing for the Rams. He's played for a lot of different teams.
2: He's in the NFCS right now.
0: Yes. Not.
1: Is it one of your guys' teams?
0: Yes.
2: What?
1: Wow.
2: No way! No, it can't be. Wait, I have two names. Is it my team?
0: Yeah.
2: I have two names.
0: Yeah.
2: Is it DeMarcus Robinson?
0: No.
2: Is it Brandon Cooks?
0: Yes.
1: Holy crap. That's crazy.
0: Okay. The guy at 3 is maybe the best receiver in football.
2: Right now?
1: Yeah. It's not JSN.
2: Jamar? What?

0: He's 6 feet.
1: Oh my gosh, how's I
0: would have never imagined him. Yeah. What? I was like never thinking him because I thought he was too tall.
2: All right, that leaves us with the Cardinal.
0: That's gonna piss me off.
2: Which is random.
0: Okay, never mind.
2: The Steeler is easily the most random of them. I don't know if you're gonna get that. The Bear is not somebody you're gonna think of as the Bear. He was with the Falcons, I remember, and he's currently on the Giants.
0: Darnell Mooney?
2: Yeah.
0: What?
3: Wow.
2: Yeah.
0: No fucking way.
1: And then these are just two randoms?
2: Yeah, I don't even know.
1: So, 4,000 for both of them. The a Cardinal like, and a Steeler under 6 foot.
2: I'm trying to think who this guy has even played for.
1: Who's he out, who's he with now? Out of the league?
2: Let me look it up. Because I'm just like, remember.
1: You have to be averaging.
2: Oh, he's also with Mike's team, apparently.
0: What?
1: Oh, what Cardinal went.
0: What? Wait, now? Right now.
1: To the Niners.
2: He's on IR, apparently. He's one of your hurt receivers.
0: There's too many.
2: His last name starts with a K.
0: No way. He was a Cardinal?
2: Who?
0: Christian Kirk?
2: Yes.
0: What? Am I?
2: Yeah.
0: What?
2: Yeah.
1: Christian Kirk.
2: And then...
1: Yeah, dude, having these be the logos of the teams they started off with is so hard.
2: Because
1: so
2: guys rough. Get traded.
1: Because you think of Kirk as a Texan first.
0: That's what I'm saying.
1: And then you think of him as... But you don't even think of him as a Cardinal.
2: All right.
1: And then the Steeler, we're just not going to get.
2: Steeler, you're very likely not going to get. This guy's out of football now. You want the juice? Want the name?
0: Yeah.
2: Deontay Johnson.
0: Wow.
1: Did Deontay Johnson play on
0: How do you...
1: Wait, what team did he last play for? Was it the Panthers?
2: Steelers, I guess. He was on three different teams. He played for the Ravens, Panthers, and Texans in 2024. He had a 1,000
1: yes. season. He did play for the Panthers?
2: Yeah, for part of 2024.
1: That is why I recognize the name. Because
2: very random. He had two good seasons, one kind of almost good season, and then three. Like,
1: isn't he like a crash out?
2: Probably, considering he's only in the league for 6 seasons.
1: He jumped from 3 different teams.
2: His little, like... bubble thing is really funny. His like yards after catch are really high, his use is really high, his touchdowns are really high, and then like big plays are practically none, and his efficiency is practically none.
1: Well, we'll have a lot to talk about for next week's episode, that's for freaking sure.
2: Go Brewers.
1: Yeah,
0: why?
1: Go Brewers. We'll close
0: I've
1: it out.
0: I've never hated on your team. Why?
1: From here, Holden Buckley, Mahal Domingo Anderson.
0: How could you hate the Dodgers?
1: It's been a blast, and we'll see you guys next week.
0: Go Hawks! See ya.

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1: 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It's just like magic. Student run since 1967, you're listening to Chapman Radio. 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

0: to the Beach Boys. Wouldn't it be nice if we were old? I'm DJ Ringo.
1: And I'm DJ MK.
0: And you're listening to Bell Bottom Broadcast.
1: Hey guys.
2: Hey, what's up? It's another Tuesday.
1: It's another Tuesday.
2: Yeah, in beautiful Southern California. It is actually really, really nice out right now.
1: Yeah, it's nice. It was awesome yesterday. I love, like, cold, rainy, dreary weather. It was awesome.
2: I like it on occasion. I like it, like, as a break from other kinds of weather.
1: True, true.

0: But yeah. It just means I get to wear all my awesome sweaters, so.
1: That is so true. Yesterday, yeah I wore, like, a long sleeve for the first time without, like, dying.
0: I know, right? Yeah. Awesome. But today we have a great episode, another artist episode. Yes. We're talking about Simon and Garfunkel.
1: Woo! Yes. Who loves the duo that had a complicated relationship? Me.
0: Me.
1: Love them. Yeah, let's go ahead and get into our first pick of the week, which is
0: April Comes She Will.

0: So that was April Comes She Will off of the Sounds of Silence album. Mm-hmm. You know, I have this album on CD.
1: Oh, that's nice. I know my grandma really likes Simon Garfunkel. Don't quote me on that, but I'm pretty sure. So she had like a bunch of vinyl at her house that I got to have. So,
0: wow.
1: Yeah. But let's get into a little background about Paul Simon and Art Garfunkel. Basically, they went to school in Queens in New York, and they kind of joined together in 1953, where they learned to, like, harmonize, and then also Simon took on the brunt of the songwriting, which continues to be a theme. And apparently they, like, noticed each other in fourth grade at the talent show, and Simon thought, like, songwriting and, you know, singing would be a good way to attract girls. That's cute. They went on to study at different colleges. It's actually really interesting. Garfunkel studied architecture and then art history at Columbia. Random. But yeah, that's just a little bit of background about where their relationship started.
0: Yeah, something really interesting about them. You know, we've played Simon and Garfunkel before, and I've mentioned this before, but, they used to practice by singing into each other's mouths.
1: Oh.
0: So crazy. So insane.
1: Wait, how did, like they're not kissing, right? They're just, they're
0: just, like, singing
1: standing
0: into each other's mouths.
1: I see. Okay.
0: Yeah.
1: Okay.
0: Crazy. Very interesting relationship. We, you know, DJ Ringo and I were just talking about how duos and, you know, just duo groups are really hard to...
1: Yes. Maintain.
0: Hard to maintain.
1: Yes.
0: Hard to surpass, like, 5 years.
1: Mm-hmm.
0: And Simon and Garfunkel is one of those.
1: Yeah, they, like, Paul Simon. I mean, it's really interesting, the ups and downs of their career, because they have come back and done reunion stuff throughout the years. So it's not a complete, like, I'm pretty sure, like, Hall & Oates, for example, absolutely hate each other's guts, whereas Paul Simon and Art Garfunkel, it's not quite as bad, but it was definitely rough.
0: I think it was for a while.
1: It was for a while, then they came back and did some reunion stuff, probably for money. I mean, let's be real, but maybe not. I don't know.
0: Even like Oasis, two brothers.
1: Oh, yeah, I forgot about Oasis.
0: Yeah.
1: So. Yeah. Yeah, complicated and

0: complicated.
1: You could say it's a bridge over troubled water.
0: Which leads into the next segment. My picks for today's episode. The first one is Why Don't You Write Me off of Bridge Over Troubled Water.

0: Yeah, that was Why Don't You Write Me off of Bridge Over Troubled Water, which was released in January of 1970. Wow. It did crazy good on the charts, charted in over 10 countries, best-selling album of 1970, 1971, and 1972.
1: That's insane.
0: Was at the time the best-selling album of all time.
1: Wow.
0: Which, I mean, I knew they were big. Like, obviously, yes, yeah, they're big. Yeah. But it's, yeah, that's insane in my opinion.
1: Yeah, that's crazy. Was it this song or was it a song before that you were saying reminded you of the Beatles?
0: This song reminds me of the Beatles. I think you can definitely hear that influence. It's got kind of this, like, Ticket to Ride influence. I don't know. Mm-hmm. It's really upbeat. I really like that middle, like, instrumentation with, like, oboe, question mark, bassoon, some sort of... I'm not really good with my wind or brass instruments, but some of those they threw in. But basically, this album is kind of not where their trouble started, but it definitely highlighted it because Garfunkel was like, oh, I want to go off to Mexico to star in Catch-22.
1: Yeah.
0: So this song is also maybe supposedly supposed to kind of reference that, like Paul Simon being like, hey, Garfunkel, why don't you write me?
1: Yeah.
0: Yeah.
1: He was definitely slighted that he wanted to start his own, like, career outside of music, especially since Simon probably was doing all the work.
0: Anyways. Yeah, no, like, let's be real. So. Like, I think, yeah, Simon was, like, the primary writer of most of the songs.
1: But then he ended up having an awesome solo career.
0: He did, which we'll, like, get into a little bit later.
1: We'll get into a little bit later. Yeah. But, yeah.
0: Well, this next song is off the 1968 album Bookends, and it's called Fakin' It.

0: So that was a song, Faking It. This is actually kind of more of a recent find for me, but this album features a lot of songs from The Graduate. They made songs for The Graduate, yeah. Which is a great movie. It's got an interesting premise.
1: Yeah, it's crazy. So it follows this character who is a recent post-grad, and he gets into this very interesting relationship with an older woman who's married to the girl that he has, like, a crush on.
0: Yeah,
1: like,
0: it's odd.
1: It's odd. And then, basically, you know, he feels so guilty about it. He, like, tells people about it, and some other crazy things happen. I don't want to spoil it for those who haven't seen it, but you should definitely watch The Graduate. It's a classic. Everyone in the film school has seen it, or is going to. But, yeah.
0: It is, like, it stars Dustin Hoffman, and it is very, like, I do really enjoy this sentiment of, like, oh, what am I going to do after I graduate? Because, like, I can't really think of another movie that explores that. I mean, I'm sure there are, but, like, I just can't think of another movie, or I haven't seen another movie that explores the theme of, like, oh, what am I going to do after I graduate college? Because that is, like, a very real question on everybody's mind who's in college. I know it is for me. But I don't know. This song is just upbeat. I really like it. And it's kind of about, like, you know, this person who's thinking about his shortcomings. I mean, like, fake it till you make it. That's literally what the song is about.
1: Yeah.
0: It's also maybe, like, an allegory for Simon's relationship with Garfunkel. Maybe. Like, it could be. Maybe.
1: Yeah, probably.
0: And also, another interesting thing about this song, which I found this off Reddit, so don't quote me on this, but basically the running time of this song was, like, actually, like, over 3 minutes. But radio stations didn't want to play songs that were over this time limit, so Simon had the time faked to read 274 on the label. Which is obviously not a real time. Yeah. Not a real time. So he was a bit of a trickster, if you will.
1: Definitely.

0: But yeah, so this album just in general features other songs like, of course, the classic Mrs. Robinson. Mm-hmm. Also in the film The Graduate, and like Sounds of Silence is in The Graduate. Honestly, like when you're watching The Graduate, it's like they repeat the songs a lot.
1: Yes,
0: and it's like I'm like, yes, Simon Garfunkel are awesome, but I don't need to hear Sounds of Silence like 5 times. So yeah, but excellent album, very classic album.
1: Definitely.
0: But I'm gonna move on to my last and final pick, and this one isn't actually Simon and Garfunkel, it's just Simon. This is Graceland.

0: So that was Graceland. Released
1: an awesome song.
0: Really awesome, great song. Released in 1986. I really do think it shows that his songwriting capabilities. I mean, I think there's something so like uplifting about the song. It's got a unique sound too. It kind of reminds me of Salisbury Hill by Peter Gabriel. I just feel like it's kind of about like a this journey, you know,
1: you're
0: on to Graceland where Elvis Presley lived. I don't know. It is kind of like a random not a random location. Like, I think it is interesting that that's what the song is about. But the song also might be a little bit about Carrie Fisher, like the reference to like, the wife and like child. And so, which before this, I did not know that Carrie Fisher had been married to Paul Simon.
1: Yeah, I know. When I was doing a little bit of research like last year about one of the songs we're featuring, by Paul Simon, by Simon and Garfunkel, I was like, you know, I wonder, like, about, like, when a, because I don't know, I always thought that their relationship was just really complicated.
0: Yeah.
1: And then, like, Simon got in a relationship, and then, like, a year later, they broke up. So I always thought that that was the case. I don't think that's the case. But, and then that's when I found out that Carrie Fisher, it wasn't Carrie Fisher, that wasn't the first relationship, and then the breakup. But it was like the second one, and then they were like married for a while.
0: Yeah,
1: for like, but they got divorced at some point, right? Or
0: no, they did get divorced. I don't know everything about their relationship. I just, like you said, it's extremely complicated.
1: Yeah, they were married for like a year.
0: Oh, actually,
1: like literally like a year. Like 83 to 84.
0: Well, hey, if you know, sometimes things just don't work out.
1: Sometimes, yeah.
0: But this whole album, Graceland, the song is titled off the album. But it was recorded for a majority of it was in South Africa, and it was influenced by a lot of South African music, which I think you can kind of hear in Graceland. And he decided to record this album in South Africa after he heard a bootlegged tape of some South African street music I unfortunately cannot pronounce. And in 86, he traveled to Johannesburg and recorded with other South African musicians. It was a little bit controversial because of like the anti-apartheid movement happening during that time, of course. But he later was like, oh, you know, I worked with like black musicians, and I didn't come there to like exploit anybody. So the controversy died away for the most part, but it was still kind of there. But nonetheless, this album as a whole is really excellent. I also thought about playing, not from this album, but the song Kodachrome. Have you heard it?
1: I don't think so.
0: Whoa, Kodachrome is awesome. I love Kodachrome.
1: We might be playing it later.
0: We might be playing it later if we have time. But yeah, that's my section.
1: Okay, awesome. So now we're gonna get into my picks of the week. First up is Cecilia.

0: So that was Cecilia's song. You know, we were talking about how short Simon and Garfunkel's songs are. A short, you know, 3-minute song off of A Bridge Over Troubled Water. You know, that album cover is so interesting to me, because why is Garfunkel just like standing behind Simon like that?
1: It is a like, little ominous.
0: Why is that? So apparently the origins of this song was from a late night party in which the duo and friends began banging on a piano bench, and they recorded that sound with the tape recorder, and then put some reverb on it and matched the rhythm created by the machine. Yeah, and then Simon later wrote the song's guitar line and lyrics on the subjects of an unworthy trust. Oh my gosh, my brain is like not working. Untrustworthy lover. Guys, sorry if you can't tell, I am a little sick. I think I just get sick every single week. Like I just don't think I can escape it at this point.
1: You need to take some vitamins.
0: I need to take some vitamins.
1: My mom sent me vitamins.
0: Oh, that's awesome. Yeah, I need, like, I have some, I just don't.
1: Yeah, no, I have a hard time remembering.
0: Yeah, and it's like the beginning of the week, I'm like, well, it's like the beginning of the week, that's when the sickness sets in. But like for the first 3 days of the week, I'm so busy, I don't have time to rest. So I'm like, all right, I guess I'll wait to the end of the week. And then the end of the week, I'm fine. And then it starts over again. And then I'm like, oh my gosh, can I ever escape this illness? Anyways, yeah, I love Cecilia. I love how upbeat it is. And, you know, the origins of this song is also quite cute, because it was a collaborative, you know, idea. You know, yeah. When you come up with something on the spot with your friends, it just makes things 10 times more special.
1: But I'm beginning to think to myself, like, so what did Garfunkel do? Like, I really need to know. What did he do besides harmonies? Did he do anything besides harmonies? Like guitar?
0: Maybe a little bit of guitar, but honestly, like, yeah, not much.
1: We can look it up during the next song.
0: Yeah. This is Wednesday morning, 3 a.m.

0: So that was Wednesday morning, 3 a.m. off of the title, off of the album, Wednesday morning, 3 a.m. Apparently this album was initially so unsuccessful that that is when Paul Simon decided to move to London, and he recorded and released his first solo album, The Paul Simon Songbook, and Art Garfunkel continued his studies at Columbia in New York City, and then they reunited together. They both reunited with each other in late 1965, and then Wednesday Morning 3 a.m. was re-released in January 1966 to capitalize on their newfound radio success because of the very widely successful Sound of Silence album that was released in 1965. So, and then also this album reached number 30 on the Billboard 200, and
1: that's pretty good.
0: Was released in the UK 2 years later in both mono and stereo formats. So, you learn something new every single day.
1: That's interesting. You know, like, imagine, like, living, I guess, in a world where you're like in a different country, and like you're not getting like those album, like you're not hearing those albums until like you said, two years later. I think that's just insane.
0: That it's also so interesting. There's this movie called The Commitments. Shout out my dad for putting me onto that movie. But it's crazy because it's set in the 90s, but it looks like it's set in the 80s, but it's based in Ireland. So I think, like, a lot of, like, the American trends were delayed to Europe. That just is a common thing.
1: Yeah.
0: They just are delayed. Well, obviously not now. Well, I don't even know because of, like, social media and stuff. That'd be an interesting case study. But anyways, yeah, I really like that song. It's a kind of niche underground, if you will. I'm joking. But we're going to get into the next song, which is Kathy's song off of Sounds of Silence.

0: So that was Kathy's song off of Sounds of Silence, my favorite Simon and Garfunkel song. This song always reminds me of my Nana because it talks about, because her name was Kathy, and it talks about to England where my heart lies, and she was from England. So I always keep that song very near and dear to my heart, and yeah, he wrote this, Paul Simon wrote this when he came back to the States after his trip abroad, but he wrote this about someone that he, like, you know, was very fond of, and yeah, so I really just love that song. Very special to me. So, and I've featured it before on the broadcast, but I couldn't not feature my favorite Simon and Garfunkel song.
1: Wait, so was the girl's name Kathy? Was it
0: I don't think so.
1: A code name?
0: I think it was a code name because I think it was probably about Peggy. Was that her name?
1: I think so. Yeah.
0: Yeah, and that would also make sense because, like, Kathy, Peggy, like...
1: Similar enough, in a way. But by one letter.
0: Yes. No, I think... Yeah, Peggy Harper was probably who that was about.
1: And she's from the UK.
0: Yeah, I think that's... Wait, no. Or maybe not.
1: Maybe not.
0: Well, because he was... Maybe it's not about Peggy. Who would have been about? I don't know.
1: It would have been about Garfunkel for the historians to decide.
0: Hey, maybe it is about Garfunkel. But, you know, I'm going to feature one last song, one extra song.
1: Because we got time.
0: And this is Father and Daughter by Paul Simon, featured in The Wild Thornberries, one of my favorite movies of all time.

0: So that was Father and Daughter by Paul Simon, featured in the movie The Wild Thornberries. This is like a classic for my sister and I. My grandmother used to play this movie all the time. She has it on VHS or VCR. What is it?
1: One of the two.
0: Crazy movie if you guys haven't seen it.
1: I have not seen it.
0: If you like Rugrats, you'd love this movie. Very nostalgic for me. And yeah, I just really like this song. I like the guitar lick, and it's actually about his daughter. And it's not
2: who would have known.
1: I was asking DJ MK. I was like, he does have a daughter, right? Because yes, it would be kind of random and if he wrote this song and didn't have a daughter.
0: But it's very sweet. It's very sweet song. But yeah, thank you guys so much for listening to today's episode. Next week we have something very exciting in store for you all. So make sure you tune in and follow the
1: Instagram. We're not telling you right now. It's going to be a surprise.
0: It's going to be a surprise. But yeah.
1: Yeah, anything else? How have you been? Well, we probably should have said all this in the beginning, but...
0: How have I been? Oh, I've been crazy busy, but classes for next semester were released on Monday, so I've built my schedule, and it looks like I have a lecture class every single day.
1: Oh.
0: From, like, 4 to 6:50.
1: Oh.
0: And some from 7 to 10.
1: Oh. But... I thought you were going to be like, oh, like, my classes are awesome, blah, blah, blah.
0: Well, unfortunately, you know, when you take the non-GE classes or, like, I don't know, all of my classes are lectures, but honestly, it's going to be fine because now I'll have, they're all on different days, except That's for, like, good. Two. So I have a lot of time to get, like, work done and... Hopefully, I'll have an internship, which will be nice. And then I think I know what class I'm going to do for interterm.
1: That's good.
0: So, I'm, fingers crossed, going to get into that one. And then, yeah, I think registration opens up early November. So, what about you? How have you been?
1: Good. Really busy. But

0: I had, like, my weeks are, like, usually pretty similar, you know, school, work, rehearsal, stuff. But this weekend, I went to my friend's hamster's birthday party, and that was really fun. She was turning two. Her name's Winnie, and she was turning two.
1: That is beautiful.
0: Yeah, that was a really cute moment, and I watched The Shining with my friends, and yeah.
1: That is awesome. Well, we hope you guys have had an awesome week. We hope you guys have an awesome week this week.
0: We're going to close off. Tuesday, yeah, we'll see you next Tuesday. We're going to close off with a very, very special song. This is The Only Living Boy in New York.
1: Bye.

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1: It's DJ Naya. 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Titles, lyrics, themes, it's all connected. Learning's never sounded this good. And yeah, you can totally call it productive procrastination. Class now was incessant. Mondays at 9 p.m. because words and music were made for each other. 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

Whoa, almost missed you there. 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

0: Wait a minute. Are you an art enjoyer? If so, tune into Carol's Corner every Monday at 4 p.m. where I, DJ Carol, talk about all kinds of art from film to literature to music, only on ChapmanRadio.live.
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5: It is not advised that you eat Chapman Radio. 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
6: 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I just farted, motherfucker.